0: 28th, Garrett Smithley 29th, and Joey Gase is 30th.
1: We've got a big three-car battle for the fifth spot. Brandon Jones just rocketed in between Brent Cruz and Sheldon Creed. They're midway down the Nellis straightaway.
2: Yeah, Creed's trying to hold on, Brad, to Jones as they work their way into turn number three. Creed is forced up to the top side of the racetrack once again, so that battle sorted itself out now with Cruz trying to chase down his teammate.
0: Yeah, Brent Cruz slides in front of Sheldon Creed. Sheldon's now got to worry about Taylor Gray, who is lurking about three or four car lengths back as that battle heads back to turn one.
3: This is such a fun battle to follow. Brent Cruz and Sheldon Creed just can't get away from each other. Creed will run the low groove of the racetrack, and Nick, as you mentioned, here comes Taylor Gray trying to take advantage of a loose Sheldon Creed.
2: Midway down the back stretch, Taylor Gray in that red, white, and blue, very patriotic looking car now moves down to the bottom of the racetrack. He's still about four car lengths back of that battle between the JGR teammates.
1: 14 laps to go here in stage number one. Corey Day continues to lead. Rajah Caruth and Sam Mayer, your top three.
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0: Back at Las Vegas Motor Speedway, just had a change for the second position as Sam Mayer got around Rajah Caruth as they head back to turn number one. But there is just 10 laps to go in stage number one. And tell you what, Brad, the thing that jumps off the page for me, the top three drivers in points coming into this weekend, Sheldon Creed, Justin Allgaier, and Carson Quappel, there are valuable stage points just dangling out here at the end of 10 laps. And those three drivers right now run 9th, 10th, and 12th. With Creed and Allgaier in position to get points, and Carson Quappel maybe missing out on an opportunity right now.
1: And Allgaier actually started this race going backwards. He started 7th. He's running in the 10th position right now. As we watch him come off of turn number 4, however, Justin Allgaier has now driven around the points leader, Sheldon Creed. Let's get more updates from Pit Road, our Napa Auto Parts pit reporter, Brett McMillan.
2: Well, they've been telling Justin Allgaier to back up the turn so that he can get on the throttle sooner. So we hear guys talking about that a lot, to back up the turn. So, Ross, exactly how do you do that?
11: Lift off the gas earlier, Brett. It really is simple. You're looking for reference markers down into turn one. There's a green light. There's a South Point sign that hangs over the racetrack from the outside catch fence. Same thing in turn three. There's a couple of markers, a white line, some hash marks, and white squares painted on the racetrack that I use. And as the run goes on, it's really easy to keep chasing that lift marker you had, the spot you lifted off the gas from 100% back. And you have to back it up even more because these Goodyear tires are only getting hotter and only getting slicker.
1: All right, so we have 8 laps to go here in stage number one. And those lift points, Ross, it's incredible what you can see on the racetrack. You're going over 190 miles per hour into turn number one. And to think that you're looking at a South Point sign hanging over, you're looking at some paint on the racetrack, that you can see this.
11: it's what makes race car drivers so cool, I think, just knowing that they're out there and they're all doing it almost automatically. Yes, we have some reference marks and we study during the week. Every driver in the series now studies during the week, and kids are studying all the way down to when they first start if they're taught correctly. And your foot lifts off the gas just by a feel. You can study all you want, and it ultimately comes back to what does your butt feel in the seat. It's the old saying, but it still stands true today. And with these cars, the long truck arms underneath, the very old technology that's underneath these cars, what's so cool as well is these are carbureted cars. So into turn one in the shade, sometimes you'll see the fire shoot out the exhaust from the extra fuel dumping in. An electronic fuel injected, a truck or a cup car, it's going to cut 100% of the fuel as soon as you get to 0% in the cup cars. Not in the O'Reilly cars. We have gas and flame shooting out the side.
0: Awesome. I love this. All right. So right now, Brent Cruz and Taylor Gray having a fight on the racetrack. I can tell you that Sheldon Creed is dropping like a rock. He is down to 14th right now. But let's pick up this battle. Andrew Curlin, Brent Cruz, and Taylor Gray head into turn one.
3: It's been fun to watch Taylor Gray just slowly close in on his teammate, Brent Cruz. They both run the middle group racetrack. Taylor Gray is trying to get one extra stage point here at the end of this stage.
2: You know, and right behind them is Ryan Sieg, who's not really given up a whole lot of anything. Basically been in that spot the whole time. Midway through three and four, here comes that group off four.
0: All three of those drivers have their machines buried to the bottom of the racetrack, rocketing up off of turn number four. Brent Cruz by about a car length over Taylor Gray. Another two back to Ryan Sieg as they streak across the start-finish line and head back to one.
3: I want to look just in front of him as Brandon Jones has caught the back bumper of Jesse Love. He's going to take a peek to the inside. Jesse Love, though, might use Garrett Smithley as a pick.
2: They stay side by side with Jones on the bottom side of the racetrack. Love posted out next to the wall now into turn three. They go. Has to do a little bit of maneuvering around. Again, I think it's Garrett Smithley at the bottom. They stay locked together here off the corner.
0: All of this happening with three laps to go in stage number one. Corey Day leads the race, but let's pick up this battle again. It's a fight for fourth. Brandon Jones still locked door to door right now with Jesse Love.
3: Oh, and they just barely cleared Garrett Smithley. It was a really tight entry into turn number one. Brandon Jones has just about a nose in front of Jesse Love, but Jesse Love will not let Jones clear him.
2: Toyota versus Chevy down to Nellis straightaway now into the corner. Patrick Staropoli will be the next one up on the hit list for this duo that stays side by side with each other off the corner. Now they get some separation.
0: Yeah, nice run by Brandon Jones up off of turn number four. He'll slide up in front of Jesse Love and secure that fourth position, but Jesse Love is not going away. Andrew, he'll take another peek to the inside back into one with two to go in the stage.
3: Brandon Jones really drove it in deep in turn number one. He's going to have to go around Patrick Staropoli. They're going to split them. That will give Jesse Love the advantage. He clears Brandon Jones down the back straightaway.
2: If you want to know what a fight is about, it's about 1 point. It's what separates those two right now trying to get to the end of the stage. Midway through three and four, Jones is losing the battle to Love.
0: One lap to go now in stage number one. Corey Day leads the way, and he heads back into turn number one.
3: Oh, Corey Day has no reason to hustle this final lap. It is a very healthy lead for him as he sails his HendrickCars.com Chevrolet down the back straightaway.
2: Underneath the giant American flag, midway down the backstretch he goes into turn three, pulls that car right to the bottom of the racetrack. Been a great first stage for Corey Day.
0: Corey Day took the lead on lap number eight, and he leads the final 38 laps of stage number one, winning by 4 seconds over Sam Mayer, who's going to come home second here in stage number one. Raja Karu chases his car across the start-finish line to finish third in the stage. Then it is Brandon Jones, Jesse Love, Brent Cruz, Ryan Sieg, Taylor Gray, Justin Allgaier, and Austin Hill, the final 10 drivers all getting stage points.
1: 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We've got pit stops at the end of stage number one coming up right after this.
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11: Some Haas factory cars on the apron right now as we're waiting on pit road to open. Lights are still red. But, yeah, you know, you always wonder what the crew chiefs are doing as a driver when I see something like that. And I see several of the Alliance cars with Sam Mayer being the first one. Looks like Jeremy Clements further back and a couple more back there. They've got, you know, they've got about five cars or so that come out of that Haas shop. So you see them circling around on the apron. That's just a question I would have. And I'd have to go to a crew chief to ask, you know, what's going on there. But definitely something that we have seen before. We have seen it out of this group. So they started the race, I don't want to assume, but started the race a little low on fuel. That must be a decision that these crew chiefs can make in the O'Reilly Series. But Corey Day driving off to a commanding lead, took his time at the beginning. Sheldon Creed got by him at the very start, but did not panic and drove off to a lead and then put enough of a gap that Sam Mayer could not get close enough.
0: Ross, how about that stage for Justin Allgaier? Obviously didn't make a lot of headway, started seventh, faded outside of the top ten, did get his way back to tenth to get a stage point, but also saw him brush the wall a little bit off of turn number four. That car doesn't look like it's where he needs it to be right now.
11: No, only hit it with the right rear of the car, the right rear tire and right rear quarter panel, but was tight getting there. His hands were just full lock left and too much throttle, too much pace, did not get the car turned down the hill, and he did get in the fence. I don't think it's enough to matter for that 17, I think they'll be fine as the pits are open now. I think they just free that car up from what I saw his hands doing. And then Sheldon Creed, how do you make that car better? Because he was by far the worst car in the top 20 going from the lead back outside of the top 10.
1: You want to win, hang on to the championship points lead, you have to get stage points. Sheldon Creed did not collect any. Justin Allgaier did collect one here in stage number one. The field is in tow behind the Toyota Camry XSE pace car, and we are about to see Corey Day lead the field down pit road, and it is going to be a busy one as well. Corey Day will now drop his HendrickCars.com Chevrolet onto the apron, chased by Sam Mayer, Rajah Karuth, and Brandon Jones. We are going to start things off with Napa Pit reporter Heather DeBow.
16: And first in on my end of pit road will be our stage one winner, Corey Day. He said he felt really good, especially in one and two, so no complaints for him. They will, however, change to channel two. Sam Mayer slid into his pit box after he overshot the box there a little bit, but no changes for him, just four Goodyear tires and Sunoco fuel. Wendy Venturini.
17: Jesse Love in the fifth position wanted to be free up. It's four tires, fuel, and an adjustment for him. Rajah Karuth in the third spot was lacking rear grip entering exit and also a little bit too tight. Adjustments with four tires. Meyer Sunoco Fuel. Brett McMillan.
18: Air pressure adjustment and a major chassis adjustment for Sheldon Creed. All four tires went away. He said they're really tightening them up. They're finishing up on the left side. A little slow on the left rear. 15.7 second stop for him. Parker Retzlaff also gets four tire change and a major adjustment, major air pressure adjustment for him. As he said, they could not get front grip on this one.
0: Wow, they came off a pit lane looking like a pack at Daytona or Talladega. Brandon Jones is going to win the race off of pit lane. He'll move up three spots. Raja Carruth behind him in second. Jesse Love was third. Sam Mayer fourth. Your stage one winner, Corey Day, exits pit lane in fifth, followed by Brent Cruz, William Sawalich, and Justin Allgaier.
1: A lot of change right there. We'll come back and we'll get through the Echo Park Automotive restart zone to start stage number two.
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1: Way the Focustel 302 have about a lap and a half before we go back to green in stage number two. New leader Brandon Jones, they actually thought they might not have tightened all five lug nuts on one of the wheels of the car. They say everything's okay. He is going to restart from the lead. Raja Carruth remains in second, but then we really mix up things. Jesse Love is going to restart third. Sam Mayer is going to restart fourth, and Corey Day went from first to fifth, but he had a fast race car.
0: All right, so I've got a question for a race car driver. I've got one sitting to my left. Ross, when the team tells you, hey, we're not sure if we missed a lug nut, is there anything Brandon Jones can do while he's cruising around at 55 miles per hour to kind of feel that out?
11: Not generally on these O'Reilly cars or the trucks with the five lug wheels. I generally don't ever feel it until you get up to speed, and the first time you put that car into load in the banking with a high rate of speed, you're going to feel, and it's going to start to separate and start to vibrate and come through the driving controls, the steering wheel, or the floor of the car. So, no, I just always put it back on the team. Like, y'all got to tell me. We currently sit, more than 50 points right now, 69 points out, 67 points out of the lead for the chase. So, you'd love to restart first and have those 10 points if you could win this stage. Let's go down to Brett McMillan and see if we have any updates.
18: Ross, looking at some of the tires that came off the cars, Justin Allgaier, the inside of his right front tire is pretty chewed up after that first run.
1: Thank you very much for that, Brett. Typical of what we see at Las Vegas. Something you don't want to see, however, until that track really gets rubbered in for sure. Brandon Jones will restart as the leader. Rajah Caruth is second. Third is Jesse Love. Fourth, Sam Mayer. Corey Day is fifth. Sixth, Brent Cruz. William Sawalich, he started at the back. He didn't qualify. He's up to seventh. Justin Allgaier is eighth. Taylor Gray is ninth. Ryan Sieg is tenth.
0: Restarting 11th will be Carson Quapel. 12th will be Austin Hill. Sheldon Creed has fallen all the way to 13th after starting on the front row. Jeremy Clements will restart 14th, followed by Sammy Smith in 15th. Rest of the top 20 will see Harrison Burton, Parker Retzloff, Andrew Patterson, Dean Thompson, and Kyle Sieg. Field is at the midway point of the back straightaway. Pat Patterson, it's a warm one in Las Vegas. How you feeling up there above turn number four?
2: I got to tell you, I love this weather. It's great. I live in Arizona. It mirrors the big state of Nevada. We get hot this time of year, so ain't nothing but a thing. We're getting ready to restart here as the field is halfway through three and four. That track surface, though, is changing. Keep that in mind as we get into another stage here as we get going with the pace car. Lights are off. Headed to the restart zone. It is Brandon Jones up there with Rajah Caruth.
1: 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Brandon Jones from the inside. He will get the jump on Rajah Caruth to the outside. Rajah, however, is going to stay side-by-side, glued to the door, and Sam Mayer takes him three wide.
3: They're three wide for the race lead right on the restart. Sam Mayer just took the lead. They're three wide for second now as it's Corey Day on the inside. Brandon Jones and Rajah Caruth still three wide.
2: Rajah Caruth got the best run off the corner down there, but Jones is going to challenge him now. Three wide in the middle of three and four. Sam Mayer up front.
0: Sam Mayer with a rocket ship out of turn number four. He's got the race lead by two or three car lengths. Then it's a pair of HendrickCars.com Chevrolets dueling for turn number one with Rajah Caruth and Corey Day.
3: They're side by side, and that is safe compared to the Hornet's Nest behind them. They're four wide. Brandon Jones hits the wall. Hard impact. Justin Allgaier also has a huge piece of that as they slam to a stop here at the exit of turn number two.
1: We are under caution for the second time here this afternoon. Devastating for Justin Allgaier, who came into this race minus 11 for the NASCAR O'Reilly Auto Parts Series points lead. And Andrew Kurland, that one just seemed like Brandon Jones had a race car he could not hang on to on the restart.
3: That was a scary impact for Brandon Jones. Basically, right in the middle of the corner, head on Justin Allgaier running the top groove of the racetrack. He ran that same groove in stage number one, just absolutely nowhere to go. It was a hornet's nest, as I said, going into turn number one. They got four wide. Brandon Jones got loose, and it just snapped right on him. The safety crews are at the attention of Brandon Jones right now as he is stopped on the back straightaway.
1: Heather DeBow, there might be a little more to this Brandon Jones story.
16: Yes, there is. We mentioned that he was concerned about that left front being loose. The team checked it, and they were confident it was tight. But about a half a lap before that incident, he came over the radio and said, the wheel is loose. And then just now after Andrew mentioned that the safety crew was attending to him, he said, I knew we should have pit.
1: Ross, I mean, what a bad time to find out that the wheel is actually loose. We'll go back down to pit road and Brett McMillan.
18: Well, Justin Allgaier's team was waiting for him to come down to pit road, and then apparently NASCAR was telling him to stop. There's apparently fluid coming out of Justin Allgaier's car, so they're not letting him come down pit road at this point.
1: All right, so Nick, Ross, we're getting the benefit of a replay here. What are you seeing?
11: Yeah, a lot happening. Brandon Jones leading a pack into turn one does not look comfortable, and Brent Cruz is really close to the back bumper. It's really hard to tell. There's definitely air being packed. Now, whether or not there was contact, whether or not Brandon was lifting for that loose left side wheel, hard to tell from our vantage point. And Justin Allgaier, just an innocent bystander. He was on the top of three wide on the corner entry. Brandon Jones loses the car at about the one-third mark, like early in the corner. It starts to come around on him, and he eventually tank slaps and overcorrects, which for a veteran – like Brandon Jones, you know that there's something wrong with that car. He's been in this series so long.
1: Yeah, and look, you don't want to be out there and be in front of a field with a loose wheel and all of that, but I mean, how helpless is that for Brandon Jones to think that I got all these cars behind me but nowhere to go?
11: Yeah, and then it's just a bad spot. He's slow. He had his choice of the track on entry at turn one, but they were three wide right behind him. Less than 1 foot behind him. There was three cars, three wide, three rows deep at least. So then Jesse Love went around the outside of him and several other cars went by on the bottom. Brandon Jolin was just hanging on eventually, overcorrects, head on into the wall, right at the feet, just ahead of Andrew Kerlin, and Justin Allgaier was also sitting there with nowhere to go.
1: We're going to have some cleanup happening here. We have 34 laps to go here in stage number two. Sam Mayer is your race leader. This is going to be devastating in the point standings for Justin Allgaier. We'll talk more about that and let you know what's happening here in the Focused Health 302. NASCAR champions on the track for over 20 years to innovating 94 octane, the highest octane on the market. 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
1: Welcome back to Las Vegas Motor Speedway here in the NASCAR O'Reilly Auto Parts Series, working a caution for a two-car incident involving a pair of chase drivers, Brandon Jones and Justin Allgaier. Allgaier's chase results so far, Brad, it's left a lot to be desired. 17th at Darlington, 13th at Gateway, and then 4th at Bristol. And I know we got a long way to go, but we're already starting to see the impact and hit he's going to take in the points today.
24: Yeah, and right now you've got Jesse Love minus 30. You have Carson Quapple minus 30. Minus 33 for Sam Mayer. Justin Allgaier dropped back to fifth in the standings, minus 36. We don't know anything till we get to the final stage and the final checkered flag. But Ross, if you're a chase driver and you realize the guy that literally dominated the season in the regular season is out of this one, boy, now is your chance.
11: Absolutely, and look no further than Carson Quapple and Jesse Love. I think second and third in points, they are the two that are running the best of the top four, with Sheldon Creed and Justin Allgaier being the other two. So currently going to restart inside of the top 10. Can they drive further forward and close that gap of 30 down on Sheldon Creed, who's currently at the back end of the top 10? But from a race perspective today, look no further than the guy who started last. He started halfway to the strip. I think he started in the shadow of the stratosphere, and now here he is going to choose from the fourth spot. William Sawalich, birthday boy today. His teammate just fell out of the race, and Brandon Jones, and we'll see if William Sawalich can go get his first win on a mile-and-a-half track in the O'Reilly Series.
24: I don't know if they do radioactive for the O'Reilly races, but if they do, I hope your stratosphere comment makes it later on this week on NASCAR's YouTube.
11: No idea. Yeah, I try to stay off the radioactive when I'm in the car. A lot of my responses to things just happen without pushing the button. I've not contributed $1 or $5 to the NASCAR swear jar, and I'm pretty proud of that.
24: Not a single dollar?
11: I'm cheap, even when it's not my own money.
24: Ah, I love that. There you go. Spoken like a true farmer right there. Always happy to have Ross Chastain joining us up here in the booth. You'll be with us at Charlotte Motor Speedway next weekend for the NASCAR Craftsman Truck Series race as well as the O'Reilly Auto Parts Series race. And I think by the time the season is over, you'll have done about 13 or 14 with us. Sincerely, we can't thank you enough.
11: No, glad to be up here. I would be watching these races. And with a guy like myself who has a face for radio, I want to take full advantage of it. And next to you two guys, you know, you gave me this nice high as a driver of the Busch Light Chevy and Tootsie Chevy. I'm on a bar stool up here in the booth. I mean, not a better seat in the house to drive the Tootsie Chevy tomorrow than to sit here and call the race with you boys and girls on a bar stool.
24: How did that car feel in practice and qualifying earlier today?
11: Tight. So I turn the wheel. The front tires are not responding like we want, but that's by design. We have been, especially earlier in the year, the spring mile and a half, Kansas here at Vegas, we had a lot of just imbalance, front to rear. The steering trace went left, right, left, right. Now it's only going left. So now we're working on waking that front end back up on our track house Chevys. So, yeah, I think that we qualified 17th. I think 10th is attainable right now. And texting with Phil Surgeon, my former crew chief, the one car guys, we've already talked through with them in person before I came up here. So there are small things that will get us into the top 10 from where we're at. And I think that a lot better step off the truck today than we were last week at Kansas where we had no practice.
24: Love seeing that Tootsie's Orchid Lounge Chevrolet. Love even more going to Tootsie's when we're in Nashville on Broadway. 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Certainly, Brad, lost in all the carnage in that accident involving Brandon Jones and Justin Allgaier. We should not forget it was an incredible charge by Sam Mayer to jump to the race lead. Sam has led the last six laps. Most of them have been under caution. He is your race leader. Raja Karuth sits in second. Corey Day is third. William Sawalich from the rear of the field all the way up the fourth. Taylor Gray is fifth. Carson Quapel now runs in the sixth position. Jesse Love is seventh. Brent Cruz is eighth. Ryan Sieg is ninth. And your points leader, Sheldon Creed, holds down the final spot in the top 10. Field is coming to one to go. We're going to restart with 29 to go here in stage number two. Austin Hill runs 11th. Jeremy Clements is 12th. 13th, Sammy Smith. Harrison Burton is 14th. Parker Retzloff runs in 15th. 16th is Brennan Poole. Dean Thompson, 17th. 18th is Kyle Sieg. Matt DiBenedetto, he's running this week and next week. He is 19th. 20th is Andrew Patterson.
7: Jeb Burton is in 21st. Anthony Alfredo runs in 22nd. Lee Pulliam, the final car on the lead lap, he is 23rd. Garrett Smithley, one lap down in 24th. Patrick Cerupoli is 25th. 26th is Josh Williams. Ryan Ellis runs in 27th. Joey Gase is 28th. LeVar Scott is 29th. And Josh Palicki, two laps down in 30th.
24: Blake Lothian is 31st. 32nd is Blaine Perkins. Brandon Jones off the track. He is currently 33rd. Justin Allgaier off the track, 34th. Minus 25 laps down, but on the track is Mason Maggio. Dawson Cram off the track as well. He is currently being shown in 36th. As the field has gone through the chews, they are lining up side by side behind the 26 Toyota Camry XSE pace car here at Las Vegas Motor Speedway. They are midway down the Nellis straightaway, and Pat Patterson, it's still hot, but only your side of the racetrack has sunshine on it.
9: Yeah, Andrew's the lucky one now. He's cooling off down there in 1 and 2, but the action will still be pretty fierce on that end of the racetrack. Bright sunshine down here against this bright yellow wall that goes all the way around the Las Vegas Motor Speedway. Field midway through 3 and 4 right now. Lights off on the pace car. Up there in the front, Rajah Karuth also with a real good restart just a moment ago. Sam Mayer with the best of that group. Sawalich is up here. Corey Day is there as well. And we are set to turn them loose again here at LVMS.
7: We certainly are, Pat Patterson. Here comes the front of the field heading into the Echo Park Automotive restart zone. Every car, happy owner, Echo Park Automotive. They will jump on the loud pedal as we're racing once again here at Las Vegas. Good start for Sam Mayer as he noses ahead slightly of the 88 of Raja Karuth.
3: He's getting a big shove from Corey Day, who worked his way back up to the second position. That's the battle. It's Corey Day down low. Raja Karuth up high. Sam Mayer clear of the leader.
9: You're not seeing double. There are double. Those two cars are almost exactly alike as they battle side by side for that second spot. Up front, Mayer in control. Here comes Rajah to the outside.
24: Rajah trying to look to the outside of Sam Mayer. Mayer has to pick a lane to block. Rajah went low. Mayer blocked. Rajah went high now, and he will go to his outside into one.
12: And Rajah's going to try to go for the lead as well. He is a car length behind Sam Mayer, but here comes Corey Day once again to his inside. Corey Day, a quarter panel on Rajah Carew.
9: The first three just separated by maybe a half a car length at the most. Mayer, bottom of the racetrack in three and four. To the outside. Here goes here comes Rajah Carew to the outside.
24: Issues for a chase driver as Parker Retzloff is very slow exiting turn four. Up front, though, the battle for the lead is on. Sam Mayer by a car length over Rajah Carew.
12: Dustin Speedy Dry are flying here in turns one and two as Rajah Carew sets his sights on race leader Sam Mayer. But Corey Day still wants to work on it for that second position.
9: About 10 car lengths back to the fourth place running car of Quapple. Then behind him is Taylor Gray with Sawalich. The battle is up front off of four.
24: Rajah Carew had a great entry into turn number three. He took the low line. Sam Mayer went midway up the racetrack. That helps him. Right now, the gap between one and two, just two car lengths.
12: And just behind them, William Sawalich is making a move. That's for the fifth position over Taylor Gray. As we continue to follow that battle, Sawalich is down low. Gray runs the middle group of the racetrack.
9: Taylor Gray's got a hot rod this afternoon as he stays right down the Nellis straightaway and is able to fend off the charge by Sawalich. They separate now nose to tail. Meanwhile, the battle for second continues up front.
24: It is picking back up for second as Corey Day is trying to find a way around Rajah Carew. Stays right in the tire tracks. Pulls up right to the back bumper at the start-finish line. They are separated by a car length as they sit 0.4 seconds behind Sam Mayer.
12: Rajah Carew is a Truck Series winner here in Vegas. He runs in the second position trying to fend off the other HendrickCars.com machine of Corey Day.
9: They stay nose to tail now into three. We're talking about the battle for second. Here goes Corey Day to the bottom of the racetrack. Rajah got it wound up on the top side. They continue to battle off the corner.
24: HendrickCars.com, the second and third drivers right now with Rajah Carew and Corey Day. Parker Retzloff had to come down pit road, got right side tires, an issue with the right front. Leaders are back in one.
12: Yeah, while Rajah has the pressure of Corey Day, he has not let race leader Sam Mayer out of his sight. Call it a car length between the first two and a car length for the battle for second.
9: A little further back, William Sawalich trying to size up Taylor Gray. Wasn't able to move off of turn number two. Now he'll chase him into turn number three. But Sheldon Creed's got a pretty good race car at the bottom of the racetrack right on Sawalich's bumper.
24: Let's hear from Justin Allgaier. He's at the Infield Care Center with Brett McMillan.
13: Hi, Justin. What happened in your view?
14: Yeah, I don't know what happened to start at all with Brandon there. But obviously the overcorrection is coming up the hill. You're kind of a sitting duck at that point. I didn't really want to be outside of three. Got kind of turned a little bit on the start there and went to the top just kind of out of necessity to try to keep from crashing. And it was going to work out, I think, in our favor. And unfortunately, just when he came across, there was really nothing we could do. So I hate it for everybody on the Sprint Fresh Track Culture team. Obviously, not been the chase start that we wanted. But I feel like this team is good when we're backs against the wall. And there's not been a race we've gone to this year we haven't had speed at. And I feel like the next rest these races out through the end of the year, we can go win a bunch of races, and whatever points we lost today, we can go gain back. So we'll keep after it. We'll keep doing our job, and unfortunately, some days go like this. So I guess we rolled craps today on the 7. We car number 7 started in 7, so we rolled craps. Sometimes you have those days.
13: Appreciate your time. There's Justin Allgaier. He's not ready to give this chase thing up yet, as you can hear.
24: Thank you very much, Brett. We appreciate that. Ross, can you give us some insight about what he was saying about not wanting to be on the top on the restart and getting shuffled up there?
11: Yeah, I think that he's knowing that it's high risk when you are up there when everybody's packed up, because the steeper the banking, in race car driver terminology is how I think of this, the steeper the banking, the faster the race cars go up when there's a problem. So if you are up there on the restart, anything that happens, they are coming up before they go back down. I learned that at probably, I don't know, might have been 15 years old in a late model down in South Florida, what's now the Freedom Factory. I grew up on a local short track that's very flat in Punta Gorda, and they would spin. You just go around the top, no problem. The first time one spun in front of me, I went up, just hit the guy head. I mean, couldn't have hit him any worse. And one of the old racers, Scott Walters, came over and taught me what that is. So Justin knows it. He didn't want to be up there. He was put up there kind of out of his own will.
7: Got a three-car breakaway at the front of the field right now. Sam Mayer is your race leader by 0.3 seconds. But, Andrew, he cannot shake Raja Carruth and Corey Day.
12: He's shaking them just a little bit. It was a car length between Raja and the race leader, Sam Mayer. Call it about 5 car lengths, but he's not letting him get away as they race down the back straightaway.
2: Meanwhile, you got to go a little bit further back to find any kind of side-by-side action down the backstretch. Once again, here's the leader, Sam Mayer, a good 10 car lengths out in front of second off four.
24: And as Pat's talking about that jockeying for position, let's give you a quick top 10 snapshot. Sam Mayer leads Raja Carruth and Corey Day. Then it's Carson Quapple, Taylor Gray, William Sawalich has raced his way up to sixth. More importantly, Sheldon Creed, well, he raced his way up to seventh. He just dropped to eighth. Brent Cruz is ninth and Jesse Love is 10th. Sheldon Creed restarted outside of the top 10, finished stage one in 14th, and now is methodically understanding, especially he could take advantage of this points lead right now, especially with Justin Allgaier out of this race.
11: I don't think Sheldon Creed is thinking points. He's thinking lap time right now and track position and trying to get further up to the front of the field. Not the handling in this double zero car for Sheldon Creed that he wants. He'll continue to fight on and have another chance to work on it in about 15 laps.
24: And we have now 16 laps to go here in stage number two. We'll be back right after this to Las Vegas Motor Speedway.
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24: Welcome back to Las Vegas Motor Speedway and the Focustel 302 along with Nick Yeoman and Ross Chastain. My name is Brad Gilley. Sam Mayer continues to lead. He's led all of this stage so far since we've gone back to green both times. But Andrew Kerlin, we have a non-chase driver who has been working his way up through the field and he is currently in the top five.
12: Yeah, Jeremy Clemens has just been methodically carving his way forward. He just got past a handful of drivers in William Sawalich and Brent Cruz, as well as Jesse Love. He has looked really strong here, Pat, as he heads down the straightaway.
2: Yep, the pride of Spartanburg, South Carolina, having him a big day this afternoon. He has got a long way to go to catch Quapple as he's just now getting into turn three midway, but he is closing. Good race car today.
7: Pretty good three-car battle of Toyotas right behind Jeremy Clemens for that sixth position. Right now, Taylor Gray has that sixth spot. William Sawalich trying to run him down, as is Brent Cruz, Andrew, as those Toyotas dive off into turn one.
12: The Toyotas have not been able to get away from each other as it is Taylor Gray who runs middle groove the racetrack. His teammate, William Sawalich, runs down low, as is Brent Cruz. All three cars talking each other.
2: Nose to tail down the Nellis straightaway, separated by about three car lengths in between all three of them now. Jesse Love about to crawl up and get involved with this as well.
24: All of this happening with eight laps to go here in stage number two. We are looking right now. Taylor Gray has the sixth spot. William Sawalich trying to take it away. Behind him is Brent Cruz and Jesse Love.
12: Taylor Gray has done a good job so far holding off his Toyota teammates. He's found a little bit of speed running the middle group of the racetrack. William Sawalich inching his way forward, running the bottom groove.
2: Yeah, it's interesting, Andrew. Last time about this part of the stage one, we saw a lot of cars up near the wall. Don't

0: shot as exit four.
1: As this battle happens, we're shaping up for a battle for the lead up front. They're headed toward you, Andrew.
0: Yeah, and Sam Mayer is just slowly seeing Corey Day get bigger and bigger in his rearview mirror. Sam Mayer starting to catch some lap traffic as well, Pat.
2: Mayer down the backstretch now into turn at number three. He's going to work around the top of the 31 car midway down. That's going to slow him down a good bit there as the 17 will be able to close down to Corey Day.
1: That's not the only battle inside the top five as Raja Carruth is starting to see Carson Quapel close. But the leaders roar back into turn one. Andrew with five to go in the stage.
0: Funny how we all bunch up when stage points are on the line. Sam Mayer doing a good job navigating his way through lap traffic. Corey Day follows him. But we talked about that battle. It's Raja Carruth with a mirror full of Carson Quapel.
2: Yeah, the works his way. Joey Gase right in between these guys now. Gase goes to the top side of the racetrack. Here's Corey Day trying to close in on the leader off four.
1: Behind them, the battle for six is shaped out. William Sawalich was able to get around and get out in front of Taylor Gray. Let's follow the leaders once again as Corey Day is stalking Sam Mayer with three to go in stage number one.
0: He's getting closer, but with three laps, I don't know if it's going to be enough. Sam Mayer runs the bottom. Corey Day in the middle group. Call it 10 car lengths for the race lead.
2: Mayer now just under the big American flag, midway down the Nellis straightaway into the corner, bottom of the racetrack, front left tire on the white line. Call it about 12 car lengths separate him from second place Corey Day.
1: And as they run right now, Sam Mayer finds himself third in points. So this is a monster opportunity, Andrew, to pick up some stage points. Sam Mayer back into turn one with three to go on the stage.
0: Sam Mayer is not out of the woods as there are some lap cars in front of him starting to race side by side. Sam Mayer down low with about still a 10 car length advantage over Corey Day.
2: Try to negotiate his way around Josh Balicki here in a moment as they get into turn number three. Mayer closes in on that bottom of the racetrack. Balicki stays right there. Mayer's going to have to make a choice here. He's going to try to go to the bottom of it. He makes that move.
1: This happening now with two laps to go here in stage number two. Sam Mayer doing a great job of holding off Corey Day. The gap between them now 6 tenths of a second.
0: He just cleared a lap car, and that is going to be valuable track position that Sam Mayer has over Corey Day. Corey Day is trying to get around Josh Balicki now down the back straightaway.
2: All right, here comes Corey Day managing that lead right now. Wants the stage win into turn three, right on the bottom of the racetrack. Gets back up on the throttle off four.
1: Starting to pull a gap. Sam Mayer is over Corey Day off of turn number four, and he's got a lap car in between himself and Day, who sits in that second position. One to go here, Andrew, in stage two.
0: Safe sailing, I would say, for Sam Mayer as he continues to work around lap traffic. He now has two lap cars between himself and second place Corey Day. It's all Sam Mayer down the back straightaway.
2: Sam Mayer, the mayor of this particular stage, at least at this point, into turn number three, bottom of the racetrack. Sam Mayer with a great showing here this afternoon so far in Vegas.
1: Green and white checkered flag will go in the air to end stage number two. Sam Mayer's going to do it. He will win the stage over second place Corey Day. Raja Carruth is going to come home in third, followed by Carson Quapel and Jeremy Clements, your top five. Next in the stage, William Sawalich. He got around Brent Cruz, then it was Jesse Love, Taylor Gray, Ryan Sieg, the final car to get a stage point here in stage number two at Las Vegas Motor Speedway.
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4: Vegas Motor Speedway. Moments ago, Brett McMillan caught up with Brandon Jones, who brought out a very impactful second caution flag of the day.
5: Brandon Jones out of the care center. I know you had some concern that you had a loose wheel. Is that what caused the problems?
6: That's what essentially took us out. Yes, I'm beyond frustrated here. These first four races in this chase, we have done nothing but execute very poorly, you know, on our behalf. I can only do so much, right? So I try to defend my guys as best as I can, but we're just making too many mistakes right now. So it's unfortunate. I really hate this for Menards and NIPCO and all these partners. They deserve a lot better than this, and we're showing up with speed that's depicting, you know, that's not getting depicted as well as it should be because of all these little mistakes. They're adding up. So, I don't know. I'm sure our chances of winning this thing are slowly going away here on us, but all we can do is continue to just try to get better from them and keep going the next week. I don't get to see what happened yet or how the other cars got affected. So I hate our mistake continuing to take even more cars out of the hunt as well. But we were really fast all day long. I mean, we drove back up to fourth there at the end of stage one and was having a really good day going. I thought this was going to be a chance to capitalize on getting this kind of going back for us here. But unfortunately, make another one.
5: You can hear the frustration out early, Brandon Jones.
4: Thank you very much, Brett McMillan. Brett also told us Joe Gibbs actually went to the infield care center to apologize to Justin Allgaier, who got swept up in that incident. So respect him for that for sure. Field's going to make one more trip around before we open up pit road and have our stage two pit stops. One thing we know, Nick, is that we are going to have to pit again in the final stage of this race.
7: Yeah, stage two, a little longer than what we've seen for the first, or stage three, I should say, is 111 laps. So you're right. There is the potential for some green flag pit stops. We'll see how it shakes out, but certainly these pit crews about to be put to work down on pit lane.
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7: Yep, we love it. Brad, the stage points so important here in the chase. Corey Day, Sam Mayer, both pick up 19, Raja Karuth 16, but it looks like things are about to get busy down on pit lane here in Vegas.
4: That they are. The field in tow behind the Toyota Camry XSE pace car. Sam Mayer down on the bottom of the racetrack. He is bumper to bumper with Corey Day, Raja Karuth, Carson Quapel, Jeremy Clements. That's how they will hit the pit road, and that's how they will see Heather DeBoe at the entrance.
8: And Corey Day complaining about less right rear grip that run, so a track bar adjustment for him. Also in that fifth position, Jeremy Clements just a touch snug center, and then Sam Mayer once again slid past his marks in his box, but they're going to try to free him up just a little. Wendy Venturini.
9: Raja Karuth comes to a stop in the third position. His rear grip was better, but he was still too snug in three and four. It's air pressure adjustment and a chassis adjustment for Raja. As for Carson Quapel, Rodney Childers, his crew chief, also four tires, air pressure and a chassis adjustment for Carson Quapel. Brett McMillan.
10: And Sheldon Creed needs to be tightened up again. They're going to drop the air pressure in the tires, but they're also giving a chassis adjustment again. They're spending a bunch of time on the left front, had a trouble getting the left front tire off. Finally, they're able to. They drop him, but that's a long stop, 18 and a half seconds.
7: They were three wide, leaving pit lane. William Sawalich is going to win the race off of pit lane. Carson Quapel second. Sam Mayer third. Jesse Love fourth. Raja Karuth exited pit lane fifth. Corey Day sixth. Brent Cruz seventh. Taylor Gray was eighth. Also saw a little bit of contact down there at the exit of pit lane, Brad Gilley.
4: Uncontrolled tire for our Stage 2 winner, Sam Mayer, and that tire is sitting on the Legends car track on the Turn 4 side of things. Sam Mayer is going to have to drop to the back. Let's pause 10 seconds for station identification. 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

0: When we come back, we'll give you a rundown and let you know how they will start the final stage of the Focused Health 302.
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0: Welcome back to Las Vegas Motor Speedway. Couple penalties during this round of pit stops. Ross, the most impactful one is Sam Mayer, who won stage number two. Had a couple chances to see the replay of how that pit stop went wrong. Sam taking the blame for it.
7: Yeah, it all starts up with him entering the box and sliding deep. He's locked up and too fast for several feet before he stops, and he sets the car deep in the box, and that starts it off. Now, they get through the right side clean with no catastrophic issues, but it's actually the left rear tire. Whenever the rear changer rolls it off of his left side, it hit the wall. No one put a hand on it. It bounced around him and went out behind the fueler. So very surprising to see that. You don't normally see the left rear tire be the one that got away. And then Rajah Caruth, another chase driver, narrowly avoiding contact. He will choose from the fifth spot, but was side by side with Quapel and Mayer and Swalich all coming off pit road, and he had to bow out to not get damages. Now we see Sam Mayer and Rajah Caruth on pit road, so did not see what that cause was.
0: Rajah had an uncontrolled tire as well, so devastation for 1 and 3 at the end of stage number two. So they'll take the opportunity to come in and obviously top off on fuel since they'll be going to the rear of the field. I mean, I guess the good news is we still got a lot of racing to go, Ross, 104 laps. And the good news is both of those drivers have very fast race cars. Let's go to our Napa pit reporter, Wendy Venturini.
8: William Swalich has been on the move all race long. Of course, he's going to restart in that top position. But it's happened on the racetrack and on pit road. The last time they came down pit road, they gained 4 spots with a 12.8-second pit stop. This time, again, 4 tires gained 5 spots with a 13.7 pit stop. I checked in with pit crew coach. They're just on fire on pit road, gaining that track position. Super important for William Swalich, putting him in this position, starting from the front at lap 97.
0: Thank you very much, Wendy Venturina, and all of our Napa Auto Parts Fair reporters, including Brett McMillan and Heather DeBow. Pat Patterson, the lights are out on the Toyota Camry pace car. Why don't you give us a little lineup here?
9: Well, you got William Swalich just going to be on the inside of row one, Quapel to his right. Then right behind him, Corey Day in the second row with Jesse Love. Jeremy Clements up on the outside of row number three with Brent Cruz. And it looks like The lights are out on the pace car. Everybody getting a little heat back more in those tires. Almost completely covered in shade from right where the cars are at now all the way back to the exit of turn two. So it's cooling off in Vegas.
0: And that pace car, of course, the 2026 Toyota Camry XSE pace car. Here comes the field into the Echo Park Automotive Restart Zones. We'll see what William Sawalich and Carson Quapel can do on the front row. They'll accelerate and race towards turn number one.
10: It's practically dead even for the race lead. Now Sawalich gets a big bump from Corey Day. Remember, they have a little bit of drama between the two of them, but right now Corey Day helping Sawalich get out to the lead. The battle's for second as Carson Quapel hits the wall on the outside.
9: Sawalich now leads the field into turn number three, bottom of the racetrack. He's got about a half a car length as the field walks off and comes off of turn number four.
0: From the back to the front, William Sawalich leads here at Las Vegas Motor Speedway. The question is for how long? He has a hard charging Corey Day looking inside going into one.
10: The question is how long, Brad, and how patient will Corey Day be? He is on the outside groove. Sawalich is down low. Corey Day is going to try to cross him over on the back stretch, and he will.
9: Corey Day now side by side battling for the lead into turn three. He'll take it down to the bottom of the racetrack. Sawalich tries to fight back on the outside. Quapel is there to battle for the second spot.
0: Those two aren't going to pony up to the roulette table together anytime soon, but what a charge by Corey Day. Got to the inside of William Sawalich, took the race lead away, and Andrew, he's got a one-car length advantage back into one.
10: Sawalich is not letting him get away. There's good battles all over the racetrack. Carson Quapel behind them. Jesse Love is following him, and a fast Jeremy Clements round out the top five.
9: Right behind him is Brent Cruz as they work down the backstretch into turn three and four. Meanwhile, first and second separation, about five car lengths now off the corner.
0: Running in fourth, Jesse Love was looking on the high line. That would be looking to the outside of Carson Quapel. What he did, though, was open up the door for Jeremy Clements, who drives to his inside.
10: Jeremy Clements is having a fantastic day here in Las Vegas. Got around Jesse Love. Now he wants to get around Carson Quapel in the same corner. Who's Jeremy Clements side by side with Quapel down the backstretch.
9: Clements now has got a mirror full of Jesse Love. Love's going to go to his outside out next to the wall to try to fight for that position. Clements and Love stay locked together off turn four.
0: It is essentially a four-car battle for second as William Sawalich has fallen right into the hands of Carson Quapel. Then you've got Clements and Love going side by side. Everything happening behind race leader Corey Day.
10: You know Corey Day loves to see these battles. Here's Jeremy Clements and Jesse Love still duking it out for that fourth position. Clements down low and Jesse Love up high.
9: Right in front of them, Quapel continues to stalk Sawalich into the corner in turn number three. Carson Quapel able to go up the racetrack just a little bit to try to gain on that second position.
0: Sam Mayer and Rajah Caruth started all the way in the back. Sam Mayer has driven up to 14th. Rajah Caruth has driven to 18th. They're still climbing through the field. Let's pick up the leaders again in one.
10: Yeah, Corey Day has a safe lead. The battle's for second. It's William Sawalich, who has a mirror full of Carson Quapel. It's less than half a car length between the two drivers.
9: Looks like the two of them have figured out if they'll just stay nose to tail, they'll run the leader back down. That's what they're trying to do in turns three and four. Quapel now, though, is fighting for that position. The second one again.
0: With Sheldon Creed struggling in 17th and Justin Allgaier off the racetrack, monster opportunity for Carson Quapel. He hangs about three car lengths behind William Sawalich back into one.
10: They enter turn number one, and it's Carson Quapel who is just settling down on that battle for second as he now has a chance to with Jesse Love, who wants the third position from him.
9: Top seven, eight cars now, all down the Nellis straightaway, nose to tail into the corner. Corey Day still maintaining that about eight car lead off of the second spot off turn four.
0: Corey Day won stage number one by 4 seconds, but he's not driving away from the field here in the final stage. William Sawalich, as Pat said, about eight car lengths back. Then it's Carson Quapel and Jesse Love.
10: The shadows are getting long in turns one and two as the sun just about sets by the billboards, but the best battle on the racetrack right now is still that third one. It's Carson Quapel with Jesse Love on his heels.
9: Separated by about two car lengths now into turn three. Talking about the battle for second. Quapel goes right to the bumper of the two. Tries to make that work of Sawalich off the corner.
0: Field races out of turn number four. Really even separation through about the first eight or nine cars. It's Corey Day, William Sawalich, Carson Quapel, Jesse Love, Jeremy Clements, the top five as they race back into one.
10: And no one is safe holding their position as Quapel now has gotten rid of Jesse Love and he has set his sights back on William Sawalich, and they're both catching the leader.
9: Lights are starting to come on here at LVMS as the sun is headed into the west up front. About seven car lengths separate first and second. It really is a gorgeous afternoon as they continue to battle up front. It is Corey Day, your race leader. 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
0: Corey Day leads this race. Second place has just been given up by William Sawalich. Carson Quapple took it over. Fourth place is Jesse Love. Fifth is Jeremy Clements. Brent Cruz runs sixth. Sammy Smith seventh. Eighth is Austin Hill. Ryan Sieg is ninth. Harrison Burton rounds out the top 10.
9: Anthony Alfredo runs in the 11th position. Then it's Taylor Gray in 12th. 13th is Sam Mayer. Dean Thompson runs in 14th. Sheldon Creed has struggled all day long, runs in the 15th position. Jeb Burton is 16th. 17th is Raja Karuth. 18th is Brennan Poole. 19th is Andrew Patterson. And Lee Pulliam runs in 20th.
0: Kyle Sieg runs 21st. 22nd is Garrett Smithley. Last car on the lead lap is Matt DiBenedetto. He runs 23rd. Parker Retzloff, the first chase driver, one lap down. He is in 24th. 25th is Patrick Starpoli. Josh Williams is 26th. 27th, LeVar Scott. Joey Gase, 28th. 29th, Ryan Ellis. And Josh Palikian, 30th.
9: Blake Lothian is 31st. 32nd is Blaine Perkins. Mason Maggio is 24 laps down in 33rd. If you've joined us late, big accident involving Brandon Jones and Justin Allgaier. Both those cars off the racetrack. Jones in 34th. Justin Allgaier right now being shown in the 35th position. Dawson Cram will finish 36th today. And Brad, that has certainly opened it up with Justin Allgaier having issues. Sheldon Creed struggling in 15th. And the battle for the points championship just continues to get more and more interesting.
0: Boy, and we're starting to see fights again on the racetrack. Jeremy Clements is drawn to the back bumper of William Sawalich in one.
10: Yeah, Jeremy Clements looks to the inside now. Sawalich. Sawalich runs the middle groove of the racetrack. Jeremy Clements down low, but Sawalich able to clear him down the back straightaway.
7: Separation between those two, maybe a half a car length. Clements now in that black and green machine working at the bottom of the racetrack holds that margin of about a half a car length separation. Good battle between those two.
9: Both of those cars digging on the bottom of the racetrack out of turn number four. William Sawalich keeps it pinned to that white line as Jeremy Clements continues to stalk him back into turn one.
10: Jeremy Clements has just had a fast race car all night, but Sawalich learned where he was fast. He dives to the bottom of the racetrack, which is where Jeremy Clements was picking up the most amount of time on it.
7: Meanwhile, go back up front for a minute. Quapple, apparently by the eye test at least, is starting to close in on the leader, Corey Day. He's got him about 10 car lengths now, the battle for first off turn four.
0: All of this happening now with 89 laps to go as Corey Day crosses the start-finish line here at Las Vegas Motor Speedway.
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16: GM.
0: Vegas Motor Speedway, we can tell you that Justin Allgaier is coming back on the track, and Ross, this no longer looks like a stock car in the front.
7: No, that's a modified. There's no orange brand, professional agriculture, bright orange that car is known for from the windshield forward. The fenders, nose, and hood are all off of it. So just looking to get some points. They are able to do that in the O'Reilly Series, so we'll instantly click past Brandon Jones just by rolling down pit road. Nobody else in the future, though, for him to pass, but more the fact that they got their car back out there.
16: Yeah, I wouldn't anticipate he's going to be out there for very long, Brad. As Ross points out, I think it's just 1 point and just right on cue. Justin Allgaier pulls up on the back straightaway, then immediately dives below the apron. So it will be a net 1 point, but as we know, every point matters. So Justin gets that very beat up number 7 machine out there for at least a lap.
0: Yeah, that answers my question. While he stays on the racetrack, by the way, and rides the apron, Ross, how hard, if possible at all, would it be to make minimum speed with no front end, just a front splitter?
7: Not going to happen. They might have had some thoughts about it, but as soon as Justin, being the veteran that he is, pulled out there, he did start to accelerate down the back, and he instantly lifted it. It's either darting left and right, or just with no downforce on the front, the thing's wanting to pull a wheelie. So, you know, going back to what I've spent most of my career in this series, what my owners would have been doing when I was not in competitive and fully funded cars is those were sticker tires he rolled out on. So for guys in the back of the pack, they're going to be running down there like vultures trying to buy those tires for cheap. Hopefully JRM helps out a small team.
0: I think that would be great. I think that's awesome. And JRM, if any team understands that, it's them as well.
7: Yeah, that's right. And, I mean, look, there's a price to be paid, and sometimes I know we're in Vegas, but there's an auction that'll happen, and they'll look, and people will raise each other on price. Sometimes it's a gentleman's agreement that whoever gets there first gets it at the set price. But yeah, just those little things that the back of the garage has. That now that I'm up front, I'm not around it. I'm not exposed to it. A lot of fans don't see it, but it is something that happens that when a funded car falls out, there's sticker tires they didn't use. There's vultures coming trying to buy them cheap.
0: I like that. We've got some battles on the racetrack. In fact, Jeremy Clements and Brent Cruz are battling right now, and this is all happening up in the top five. Jeremy Clements has the fourth spot. Brent Cruz wants to take it away. Pat, they are diving into turn number 3.
9: Side by side, Cruz goes up next to the wall. Clements down at the bottom of the racetrack. We'll see if Cruz can get a little bit of better launch off the hill. He'll take the spot.
16: Race leader Corey Day has encountered some lap traffic, but everyone's watching these battles just outside of the top three. Jeremy Clements loses that spot to Brent Cruz, and now he's got some company, Andrew, with Jesse Love.
10: Jesse Love has looked pretty sporty here after the sun went down. He's trying to track down Jeremy Clements. Call it 2 car lengths between those two drivers.
9: Yeah, right in front of Clements, and Love in pursuit of his car. So Wallace is still trying to keep Brent Cruz at bay as they work off turn number 4.
0: All of this happening now, 79 laps to go in the Focus Tail 302. William Sawalich runs in third. Brent Cruz is chasing him down. Behind him, Jesse Love is driven to the outside of Jeremy Clements.
10: Which battle do you watch? As the battle for the third position heats up, but the battle for fifth is hot as well. Jeremy Clements is down low. Jesse Love is up high. Clements will clear him down the backstretch, but Love tries to cross him over.
9: Yeah, he'll just think better of it and stay right in his bumper down into turn number 3. Meanwhile, Cruz still trying to catch up to Sawalich. Here comes Love once again on Clements on 4.
16: Lights have kicked on here at Las Vegas Motor Speedway as the sun continues to set. How about that battle for third? William Sawalich to the inside. Here comes Brent Cruz charging to the top side.
10: Brent Cruz has slowly tracked down William Sawalich. He runs the middle group of the racetrack. Sawalich down low. No battle here as Brent Cruz easily gets around his teammate.
9: Yeah, Brent Cruz will settle in now and try to make up a lot of ground to get his way all the way up here to find Carson Quapel. Midway in turns 3 and 4 now, they race all 4.
0: All of these cars will have to pit again, and we are not within the window at this point, but there is some tight fighting happening in the top 5. In fact, Jesse Love is not done with Jeremy Clements. 2 car lengths back, but he's trying to find a line that works.
10: Jesse Love has been fun to watch. He goes down low. As you mentioned, Brad, he is searching Jeremy Clements, runs the middle group of the racetrack, and 2 car lengths in front of them is William Sawalich.
9: Clements searching for grip wherever he can find it. He's been trying the bottom side. Now he stays up on the top side of the racetrack. Jesse Love goes right up there. Clements now closing down on Sawalich off the corner.
16: Yeah, Jeremy Clements doesn't know if he's in a position to defend or attack as Jesse Love takes a peek to the inside as they get around the lap car of Blaine Perkins, but they are both tracking down with Sawalich machine into turn one.
10: All those cars are under a blanket now. It's one car length between Sawalich and Clemens. And here comes Jesse Love to the inside of Jeremy Clemens for position.
9: Jesse Love now is going to take advantage of a lap car that's slowing Clemens down. They go side by side into the corner. Clemens has to get to the middle of the racetrack. He's going to lose that spot to Love now, all four.
16: Move Jesse Love now into the top five. The next car in line for him will be William Sawalich. Jesse Love now trying to get around more lap traffic, but Jeremy Clemens continues this chase.
10: And Jesse Love is going to use that lap car as a pick. That forces Jeremy Clemens to just follow him in his tire track. That will allow Jesse Love to get a little bit of breathing room between himself and Jeremy Clemens.
9: That lap car was Matt DiBenedetto out here. Hasn't had a very good car for this stage, but right now, look at that battle. Clemens goes right up next to the wall trying to track down Jesse Love again.
16: Ross, when you're involved with ferocious battles inside the top five, what are you hoping the lap traffic does like all these drivers are navigating right now?
7: Yeah, it's tough because the lap cars are having their own battles, and we saw several of them side by side right as the leaders got to them, so they do cycle themselves in line. But yeah, just run the same line that you saw them run two laps before and the lap before you caught them. But when you're the slow car, which I've been a lot in my life, you are racing, and then all of a sudden you're like, oh, now I have to get out of the way, and it can happen quicker than you anticipate sometimes. Sometimes these leaders come up so fast, it is hard to really grasp how much faster they are because you feel like you're going full speed, but they are going another level of fast.
16: Corey Day is leading this race once again. I want to document Sam Mayer. He's crossing the start-finish line. He restarted at the back. They had an uncontrolled tire. He has driven his way up to 11th, and he is catching Ryan Thiede. He's got about six or seven car lengths to go. But it's not just Sam Mayer battling back through the field. Rajah Caruth also had an uncontrolled tire violation. He's raced his way back up to 14th. And one big shocker here, Sheldon Creed is actually running in 15th right now. That is not what we expected from the points leader.
7: No, and for his Haas factory teammate, Sam Mayer, to be driving through the field, has passed him and put distance between the two of them. Almost a straightaway here. Sam Mayer is now ahead of Sheldon Creed after starting so far behind him. So Sheldon Creed continues to struggle. We saw him take the lead early in the race, only lead the first eight laps, and then drop to about this 15th spot is where his safe place has been. Not what the points leader currently, still as they run, the points leader, not what they're looking for.
16: All right, so here we go. Jesse Love has caught William Sawalich. Love trying to move up through the field. He's in fifth, Sawalich in fourth. Love on the inside of the 19.
10: Love has been just so good on the bottom of the racetrack. They are wheel to wheel in turns one and two. Jesse Love down low. William Sawalich runs the middle groove, and he's not going to give the spot up easy.
9: Jesse Love trying to work the draft, work the technique now, and get a move down at the bottom of the racetrack. So Sawalich will go up high. Love takes the spot as they work their way off of turn four.
16: That was some really nice side drafting by Jesse Love. Moving around, got right to the door of William Sawalich, slowed him down entering turn number three, and Jesse Love will pick up that spot, Andrew, as he chases away with the fourth position.
10: And he's on Brent Cruz, who is about a quarter of a way around the turn already from him. I don't think he's too worried about William Sawalich as he continues to extend his gap over William.
9: Down the backstretch we go. Now the leader is midway through three and four. Second now midway through three and four. Third just entered turn number three. I'm talking about Brent Cruz now as he works up off of turn four.
16: Here comes Sam Mayer racing his way up into the top ten. He is driven to the inside of Ryan Thiede. Ryan Thiede running the middle of the racetrack. Sam Mayer all the way at the white line. They almost come together coming off of turn number four, but from the back on the restart, it's taken Sam Mayer about 25-30 laps, but he has found his way back in the top 10.
10: And he's running the bottom group of the racetrack, as you mentioned, Brad, getting around Ryan Thiede, and next sets his sights on Taylor Gray, who's about two car lengths, or two lap cars, that is, in front of him.
9: Yeah, he's got to work around Matt DiBenedetto in that red and white car now. Goes to the bottom, makes fast work of him as he can see Taylor Gray exiting turn four.
16: So Sam Mayer on the charge back into the top ten. Now got it to ninth after that pass of Sammy Smith. So he will continue to try to track his way forward as we'll take a break here at Las Vegas Motor Speedway. 68 laps to go. Corey Day's advantage over Carson Quapple is 1.5 seconds.
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0: We're within 10 to 15 laps of green flag pit stops happening here in the final stage of the Focused Health 302. Corey Day leads Carson Quapple, Brent Cruz, Jesse Love, and William Sawalich. From Las Vegas Motor Speedway, this is PRN, the Performance Racing Network.
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18: 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Or an air conditioner getting doused with 5 inches of rain. 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Just be glad you're not a train system enduring 16 weeks of extreme temperature fluctuations from 125 degrees Fahrenheit to 0 degrees. 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
0: Back at Las Vegas Motor Speedway, along with Nick Yeoman and Ross Chastain, my name is Brad Gilley. Our Napa pit reporters, Heather DeBoe, Wendy Venturini, and the man we'll go to now, Brett McMillan.
21: Well, Brad, you know who you've been talking about. Sheldon Creed has been battling a loose condition pretty much this entire race. That's been taken care of. Now, he's way too tight.
0: So, Ross, I mean, what do you do? You fix one thing and you hurt the next thing, or vice versa, however it works out.
7: Oh, these NASCAR race cars can just beat you down. Oh, my gosh, I don't know how many times I've had that happen. You can't imagine the car could get too tight at the start of a race. It's just you're hanging on. The rear tires are just not in the racetrack, and then your crew chief gets two chances to work on it, and it will not turn. So been there, Sheldon. I'm sorry, buddy. Just keep soldiering on and do the best you can because, that's the crew clearly got on the other side of it. Now they'll have one more chance to try to get it back in the middle.
0: As we're bathed now under the Musco lighting system, how much did the transition from day to night make a difference in where you just had to kind of figure what your changes needed to be?
7: Yeah, I mean, when we started this O'Reilly race today, we had the full cup practice of 50 minutes, two sets of tires, which is more than we've been doing for the last couple of years with our dual 20-minute practices, but only one set of tires per cup car. Now, twice the rubber and a few more minutes of on-track time. So couple that together with qualifying, yeah, clearly Sheldon Creed and that Haas factory team missed the mark and then have overcompensated during the race.
0: It has been 46 laps since all these drivers have been on pit lane. Brad, we anticipate that pit window going to open up here pretty soon with 60 laps to go. Most of the drivers decided they wanted to kind of split this last stage that was scheduled for 111 laps. So some big opportunities. In fact, we've got the first taker, Sammy Smith, who's been running inside the top 10. He's going to bring his O'Reilly Auto Parts Chevrolet to pit lane. So that window has opened up, and Sammy Smith, one of the chasers, going to get some routine service by his crew.
16: Yeah, Sammy Smith having some struggles. He was running 17th when he came in. Heather DeBoe, what can you tell us on your end?
22: Yeah, he's been complaining about a vibration pretty much this whole run, so that's why they elected to pit a little bit earlier. He also asked them to have a spacer ready, so he got in for his service, but also coming in right in front of me is Taylor Gray in the 54. He said it's not too bad. He's just a little free on entry and a little tight exit. makes it. The team going to work on four Goodyear tires and working their way out to the left side, jacking up the car and going to put some Sunoco fuel in it here for Taylor Gray.
0: Thank you very much to Napa Auto Parts pit reporter Heather DeBow. So a lot of action already happening. One of the fun things, now that the sun has gone down and we're under lights, the fact that these O'Reilly cars have five lug nuts on them, that means these lug nuts don't go back on the race cars. Watching Sammy Smith spin out and seeing the sparks coming out from under his tires is just pretty darn awesome. Wendy Venturini.
8: Brent Cruz is coming to a stop from that third position for this green flag pit stop. It's the money stop for Joe Gibbs Racing. The teams have been very fast at JGR on pit road today, and Brent Cruz was the fastest car earlier on pit road. He's been free on the bottom, then tight in turns one and two. A solid stop for Brent Cruz. Raja Karuth is now on pit road. He's been a little bit too loose after his speeding penalty. He had a come down pit road. It's four tires for him. Carson Quapel's also coming down pit road. Jesse Love is just moments away. Jesse Love comes to a stop. He said he needs to get better on the restarts. He's already critiquing himself during these race laps for Jesse Love. It's four tires, Sunoco fuel. Carson Quapel needs to free it up on the center exit. The rear is off the racetrack just a little bit for Carson Quapel giving up the second spot. Then William Sawalich is also on pit road. Everybody's coming down pit road. William Sawalich with four tires and fuel. Heather DeBow.
22: And Sam Mayer was in. He was just too free there. Also in right now is Corey Day. Said quiet on the balance in the first part of that run, but then he got pretty good. A little uneasy center off, so they're going to do a track bar adjustment for Corey Day.
0: Green flag pit stops underway here. Brett McMillan.
21: And Austin Hill has come to a stop. Whoa, he's way close to the wall. They're only going to be able to change right side tires, it looks like. He said the car had no rear grip. I don't know if they're going to be able to get around to the left side of this car to change those tires. Meanwhile, Sheldon Creed has come to a stop in his pit stall. We already documented that now he is way too tight. They've got to run to the right side. Those right side tires are on. And now they're spending a lot of time on the right side of the car already. Around the left front was already around there, so they were having some trouble with the right front. Finally, they get the right front and the left front on. They've made those tires, and he is headed back out.
0: Thank you very much. Andrew Patterson gets a speeding penalty. He'll have to come down pit road. All of these green flag cycles happening with now 55 laps to go. Watching some of the lap times, Ross, I am kind of curious. Corey Day's last time out there on the track before he came out, about 33 and a half seconds. So we're about to find out the difference in fresh tires versus old tires.
7: Yeah, Quapel closes within 10 car lengths off turn two right now, and that's the difference in pitting a little bit earlier. But Corey Day weathered the storm, actually had to pass a car on the way out on the out lap on the apron of one and two, was able to get by another car that exited pit road right in front of him, a lap car. So Corey Day weathered the storm coming in a little bit later. So now he still has a 10 car length gap, I'll call it, and a little bit fresher tires.
1: Just saw a couple more routine stops. Anthony Alfredo, one of the final drivers within this sequence to pit, still waiting on Jeb Burton and Kyle Sieg to come in for routine stops. That will then hand the lead, Brad, back to Corey Day with that charging car of Carson Quapel right there in the wings.
0: And if you're counting, 2 seconds, the difference on fresh tires for Corey Day versus the older tires. And let's check out things that are happening on the racetrack right now. And Andrew Curlin, what do you see?
10: Lee Pulliam had a major moment right in front of race leader Corey Day. He had an unbelievable save, almost snapped loose right in front of the race leader. He has collected himself again. But we talked about this battle for the lead. It's starting to tighten up with Carson Quapel breathing down the neck of Corey Day.
21: Yeah, it's moving. He's definitely taking advantage of the pit road time here as he's about, I call it about 12 car lengths behind Corey Day off four.
0: Lee Pulliam making just his second start in the NASCAR O'Reilly Auto Parts Series. His first one, a top five finish at Martinsville Speedway. Driving the number 87 car, we've seen Austin Green, we've seen Nick Sanchez in this car already this year.
7: Talk about a crew chief on this 87 car that got it loose. Nick Yeomans, we just watched him dirt track that thing as an asphalt late model guy. Man, he is hanging on to that car.
1: I mean, it's chasing up the racetrack in turn two. It was chasing up the racetrack in turn four. So he is learning quickly and learning the hard way. Let's just hope we can keep that car on the racetrack. But, Brad, that bright yellow and red machine looks very, very wicked for Lee Pulliam.
0: Yes, it did. Corey Day has cycled back to the lead. He leads here at Las Vegas Motor Speedway. Carson Quapel, Brent Cruz, your top three as we have 51 laps to go. Now
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0: Speedway and the Focus Tell 302 alongside Ross Chastain and Nick Yeoman. My name is Brad Gilley. We have been slowed just three times here in this race this afternoon. The first one was actually the end of stage number one. We on the restart in stage number two, we had an incident happening in turns one and two. Brandon Jones had a loose wheel. He ended up getting loose, getting into the wall. In the process of it, he took out Justin Allgaier. They will finish 35th and 34th respectively. And then the next caution happened at the end of stage number two. Stage one winner was Corey Day. Sam Mayer finished second. Stage number two was a flip-flop. Sam Mayer won that stage, and Corey Day finished second. 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
16: Brad, there are currently 16 cars on the lead lap here at Las Vegas. Corey Day, though, is your race leader by 1.2 seconds over Carson Quapple, another 3.1 seconds back to Brent Cruz. Then a large gap. Jesse Love runs in fourth. Taylor Gray runs in fifth. Sam Mayer on the charge after that penalty on the last pit sequence. He runs in the sixth position. Jeremy Clements is seventh. William Sawalich is eighth. Ryan Sieg is ninth. And Harrison Burton's up to 10th.
0: 11th is Rajah Caruth. Austin Hill is 12th. Anthony Alfredo 13th. Sheldon Creed 14th. 15th is Sammy Smith. Dean Thompson, the last car on the lead lap, he runs in 16th. Brennan Poole right now, the first car one lap down. Among the other chase drivers, Parker Retzlaff, he actually had a loose wheel earlier, had to pit under green. He's not recovered from that. He's 22nd minus two laps. And as we mentioned, we have two chase drivers out of this race. Justin Allgaier will finish 34th, and Brandon Jones will finish 35th. Giving you a quick point snapshot as they run right now with 43 laps to go, Sheldon Creed, 18 over the one of Carson Quapple, 22 over our defending series champion Jesse Love, minus 30 is Justin Allgaier. Allgaier came into this race minus 11 points, and right now that is a hit to come out of this potentially 30 points back.
16: Yeah, and what's fascinating, Brad, and you and I touched on this in the pre-race show, we talked about those drivers behind Creed and Allgaier, who can make a jump, who can really get right back into contention, and we looked at Sam Mayer, who came in fifth, 78 points back, Corey Day 92 points back, and said, boy, it's going to take a Herculean effort. They're going to need a little bit of help. They have gotten just that as they're both having great nights.
7: Corey Day, to this point, has only missed out on 1 point in stage two to Sam Mayer. So he is 1 point minus as they run a max points day, with the fastest lap time being in his column right now. Now, that's not to say that a lot could change with 41 laps to go. With full sunset now, if we got a caution, there is the potential for the fastest lap to change and chaotic restarts that Corey Day would have to navigate.
0: Yeah, a good chance for the fastest lap now that it's nighttime. You feel like the speeds would pick up on fresh tires?
7: Definitely a chance. If they clean the track the way that they have been and the cars all roll around slowly with these hot tires, then yes, you could pick up the rubber. You'd see sparks for our guys in the turn. They would be able to see the bottoms of these cars bottoming out. And yeah, there's a lot left to be said with 40 laps to go.
0: Fastest lap for Corey Day, by the way. The restart in the final stage of the race, he did that on lap 100 on fresh tires.
16: That's exactly how you're going to get it done, as Corey Day has, again, had a phenomenal day, about to click off his 100th lap led of the day. He has led 100 of the 201 scheduled laps here at Las Vegas Motor Speedway. His lead is only a scant 8-tenths of a second, as Carson Quapel is continuing to try to hang right with him, but they have opened up a big gap on the rest of the field. Brent Cruz sitting 4.2 seconds back. Jesse Love, 8 seconds back. Taylor Gray, a solid 12 seconds back. So Corey Day certainly looks like he has the car to beat. Carson Quapel is right there as well, as those two, Brad, have a bit of a match race right now with 39 laps to go.
0: Carson Quapel actually has an opportunity to take over the points lead. To do it, though, he's going to have to get the extra points you get for winning a race. The last time by 8-tenths of a second, this time by 9-tenths of a second. So really the key factor is going to be lap traffic and when it comes into play in a big, big way. But I would almost say that right now, at least, we're starting to see Carson Quapel getting closer to matching Corey Day lap for lap.
16: I think it's a fair assessment. Want to poll our turn announcers, Andrew Kerlin. You've watched Corey Day look up front and maneuver some of this lap traffic throughout the course of the day as he clips off another lap. That car has looked really, really strong, whether it's been in the sunlight or here in the nightfall in Las Vegas.
10: It has looked really good. And one thing I noticed is Corey Day, along with many other drivers, get a little bit of a snappy loose situation just a few billboards past what would be the South Point billboard here in turns 1 and 2. Ross, I want to know, what's the trickiest part of the turn exit here in turn 2?
7: The bumps, Andrew, and they really start early. If you count it and call it 20 billboards, you start at billboard number 3, there's a bump. There's another one at billboard, I'll call it 5, and 7, and 8, 9, 10 right across the middle for the tunnel, and then there's another one, like you said, on the 15th billboard all the way around close to you. So, yes, I mean, it's just bumps. It's just a vertical motion that the cars go through. Think of speed bumps. Think of going over overpasses and that transition from asphalt to concrete, although this is all asphalt and all smoothly paved at one point. It has just settled, and for some reason, turns 1 and 2 built with no ground behind it. It's built above all of the dirt around it, and 3 and 4 is built into the hillside. It's higher beyond the corner. So I look at that and I start to just say, okay, I'm not the asphalt guy. I don't move dirt for a living, but surely 3 and 4 is more stable because it's got dirt to hold it, where 1 and 2, it's up by itself. It's built up whenever they came out here and found this land just north of the strip.
16: And Pat Patterson been watching the action down there in turns 3 and 4 early in the race when the racetrack was hot. A lot of drivers navigated up towards the outside wall. I've been watching the last couple laps. Looks like everybody's kind of married to the bottom right now.
9: Yeah, exactly right, Nick. They basically have been down there. We haven't had anybody really rim riding, I should say, up near 3 and 4. I think that the thing about Corey Day this afternoon, if you go back to the spring races that he ran on mile and a half racetrack, when he would get around lap traffic, you could see just a little bit of perhaps indecision. Not now. He is. You could see that this year that he has gone through, he is so good. He makes quick work of every lap car, guys, as he gets around.
0: Corey Day got his first win at Talladega Super Speedway the same weekend Carson Hocevar picked up his first victory. But Day again went to victory lane at Dover Motor Speedway during the NASCAR All-Star Weekend as well. The O'Reilly Auto Parts Series, along with the Craftsman Truck Series, a big part of that weekend. And now he's seeking his third victory here in 2026. So far tonight, Corey Day has led 106 laps of the 168 that we've run so far. And things are looking smooth for him. Want to to take a quick transition to tomorrow. Ross, you're going to go out there and start 17th in the Tootsie Chevrolet. Beforehand, you and Nick Yeoman are actually going to be out in the fan zone with Speedway Children's Charities, hopefully raising some money and auctioning off some items.
7: I signed some shoes today. It's always a tough part, all right? My signature, it all blends together from the R to the N of Ross Chastain. But it's two pairs of shoes, so I sign one Ross and one Chastain, how do I do it? Just sign one shoe, or is it two shoes individual? So we'll see. We'll see what our buyers are looking like, what kind of crowd we get. Do we have some people that are competitive, Nick? And we'll see what we do. Maybe we'll try to run it up a bit.
16: We're going to drum up some excitement. There's no doubt about it. And certainly the incredible work that the folks at the Speedway Children's Charity does for the communities where the SMI tracks are. It's been really, really impressive. Obviously, Brad, my first year here in the booth, getting kind of a behind the scenes look. I know you've been involved with the company for a very, very long time. An excellent cause, and yeah, we're really excited. And Ross and I are going to talk a little racing in between the auction tomorrow.
7: That was two varies, Brad. He said you've been involved with the company a very, very long time. Was that an old joke?
16: I didn't mean it to be.
0: Reality is, my first job with the company, I called a Legends Car Race out at the Fifth Mile Little Texas Motor Speedway in June of 1998. It wasn't even in the 2000s.
16: That race was won by Lee Petty, I believe.
0: Yeah,
16: that's how long ago it was.
0: Way back in the 1900s. 1998 is when I started at Texas Motor Speedway, and some of my closest friends are still there. In fact, I was up there on Wednesday of this week hanging out with them, and they do an amazing job. In fact, last time we were at Las Vegas Motor Speedway, we were talking about a huge concert festival coming here called Sick New World. System of a Down was headlining that. A little bit later on this month, Sick New World heads to Texas Motor Speedway with System of a Down. In fact, also this month, three-time Cup champion Tony Stewart will have his Speedway Children's Charities bowling tournament coming up on October 14th. So I get to MC that. That's going to be a big honor. So some of the things happening in my home track of Texas Motor Speedway here at Las Vegas Motor Speedway. Looking forward to seeing more money raised tomorrow. I would sign one shoe Ross, the other Chastain. I want those to stay together as a pair and not wind up as two separate things later on.
7: Too late. I already signed them both full name. I didn't know what to do, so I just did the easy part and signed the full thing.
16: That's probably the best call. I think you're probably safe.
0: All right, there we go. We have 28 laps to go. Corey Day has a 1.9-second lead over Carson Quapple. Brent Cruz, Jesse Love, Taylor Gray round out your top five.
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0: Corey Day right now just waylaying the field, 116 laps led, a 1.4-second advantage over Carson Quapple. 5.1 seconds back is Brent Cruz. 9.4 seconds back is Jesse Love. And while the front leaders are spread out, this field is actually pretty tight a lot of the way.

0: Corey Day, back to Carson Quapel. Those are the two drivers that run 1-2. Carson Quapel had narrowed it down to about 8-tenths of a second. Then Corey Day bumped it back up to 2 seconds. But now Carson Quapel is starting to track him down. And the reason is Pat Patterson, as the leaders hit the midway point of the back straightaway, there's a lot of lap traffic for both Day and Quapel.
1: Well, this is what we talked about earlier, in the fact that Corey Day's done a great job of getting through traffic, but you can't hop over people. You got to have someplace to go, right?
2: You've got side-by-side traffic in front of Corey Day, and now this has drawn Carson Quapel to within car lengths. Corey Day gets around Garrett Smithley, as does Carson Quapel into one.
3: All of Corey Day's hard work out the windshield now, as Carson Quapel has Corey Day within his sights. He looks around the lap car, Blaine Perkins. Carson Quapel closing in on the race lead.
1: Trying to close in on Day. Day right now going to run right up on the bumper of Sammy Smith midway through 3 and 4. He's putting a little bit more distance now between he and Quapel.
0: Sammy Smith is the final car in the lead lap. He runs in 15th. His pace is good enough that Corey Day is not able to just blitz around him, Andrew, as they head back to one with 19 laps to go.
3: Sammy Smith is also Carson Quapel's teammate who runs in that second position. They all run low. Smith drifts up the racetrack. That's going to allow Corey Day to get to his inside, but he actually can't get around him.
1: No, he stays right at his bumper. That's going to get Quapel within about 8 or 9 car lengths into the bottom of turn number 3 now. Corey Day using the very bottom of the racetrack on 4.
2: Sammy Smith trying to hang on to the lead lap. He is not able to do it. Corey Day is now able to pass him and clear him. Smith, a teammate to Carson Quapel. We'll see if Smith is going to be kind to his teammate.
3: I know that was a relief for Corey Day, and Smith will indeed be kind to his teammate. He'll let Carson Quapel go no issue, as Corey Day now sets his sights on Jeff Burton, the lap car down the backstretch.
1: Yeah, Corey Day's going to now work around the 27 into turn number 3. Jeff's going to go up to the top side of the racetrack. That opens up the bottom for the leader. Again, that separation first to second, about 8 to 9 car lengths.
0: This is all happening 4.4 seconds ahead of third place running Brent Cruz. 18, make it 17 laps to go. Corey Day trying to hang on. Carson Quapel right in the tire tracks.
3: He can just breathe a slight sigh of relief as Carson Quapel has to get around Jeff Burton now, but it's right back to pressure being on to the race lead. Call it 5 car lengths the gap between 1 and 2.
1: Quapel now trying to close down. The leader's got plenty of smooth sailing right at the moment. Quapel closed it down to maybe 6 car lengths off of turn 4.
2: Corey Day's got a little clean racetrack in front of him. It'll be 16 laps to go this time by. Let's give you a snapshot of the lead lap cars, brought to you by Bass Pro Shops. 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
0: Corey Day is your race leader. Carson Quapel is second right there, trying to track him down with 16 to go. Brent Cruz is third. Jesse Love runs fourth. Taylor Gray is fifth. Sixth is Sam Mayer. Seventh is Jeremy Clements. Eighth is William Sawalich. Ninth, Austin Hill. And 10th is Raja Carew.
2: Rest of the cars on the lead lap. Anthony Alfredo is 11th. 12th is Ryan Sieg. Harrison Burton is 13th. And Sheldon Creed is the last car on the lead lap. He runs in 14th position right now.
0: Right now, Ross, we are watching that battle for the race lead. Carson Quapel's got it down to about 4 car lengths down the back straightaway.
4: He does, and with 15 laps to go, coming back to 14 to go this time, did Rodney Childers make the adjustments that he needed to go past the other Chevy car of the Hendrick Motorsports, number 17 for Corey Day? Who better than Rodney Childers to do that, as Carson continues to close the gap a little bit more? One little thing he's doing, he's not drafting behind Corey on the front stretch. He's cutting the apron every time, which I never know. Does it actually make a difference? It's hard to say. You should be in the draft. That'll carry you to turn 1. But we've got that down to 2 car lengths now of turn 2.
1: Quapel's got a chance to make a pass right now into turn number 3. Quapel goes right to the bumper of the leader. Day, bottom of the racetrack in 3 and 4. Quapel is right there. Call it a car length. Separate first and second.
2: Lap traffic should come into play right now. Corey Day has the lead, coming to 13 laps to go. Carson Quapel looking just a little lower. He'll ride the apron. 2 car lengths of separation into 1.
3: Bad news for Corey Day. The next car he has to lap is the points leader, Sheldon Creed, who will not make it easy on him. It's 2 car lengths between Corey Day and Carson Quapel, who stalks him down the backstretch.
1: Corey Day's got Creed in front of him. Lee Pulliam is right there. Patrick Starpoli's right in front of him. Right now he's got 2 drivers side by side midway through 3 and 4. Corey Day has got to make some moves quick.
0: Boy, the lap traffic in front of the two leaders nearly going 3 wide. Here comes Corey Day. He sees Carson Quapel right

0: behind him, about four car lengths as they head back to one with 12 to go.
1: And the lap cars in front of Corey Day are side by side. That's Sheldon Creed and Lee Polium. Corey Day will follow Creed down low as he tries to lap Lee Polium. One car in between the two late race leaders.
2: Wow, this is tough on Corey Day. He's got to make quick work. Sheldon Creed goes to the bottom of the racetrack, takes the line that Day would have wanted away, and here comes Quapple.
0: Corey Day backed it up just a little bit in 3 and 4. He's got cars right in front of him. Leaders now door-to-door as they cross the stripe. Give the advantage to Carson Quapple this time by.
1: Carson Quapple is there. He goes down low. Corey Day drives it deep into turns 1 and 2, trying to clear him. But here comes Quapple. They're nose-to-nose down the back straightaway.
2: Side by side here for the lead down the Nellis straightaway in Vegas, trying to settle it up this afternoon. They're still side by side into 3. Quapple's got a nose out in front. Day now back out in front of Quapple.
0: Quapple drove it in hard into turn 3. Corey Day picked up the throttle in the middle of the corner, but it's Carson Quapple who streaks out of turn 4. He'll take over the race lead as they head back to turn 1 with just 10 laps to go.
1: Now Carson Quapple had the challenge that Corey Day did, and that is to get around the lap cars in front of him. Sheldon Creed has done a good job staying in front of these cars. Corey Day trying to make another mount for the lead.
2: Corey Day with a quick crossover now gets a great run down to off of turn number 2, back in front of Quapple. Now Quapple down to the bottom of the racetrack. Corey Day still with the lead off 4.
0: Two Chevys battling up front. Corey Day took the lead away from Carson Quapple. Quapple will try and match him. Corey Day right above the white line at the start-finish line. Carson Quapple rides the apron.
1: There's two car lengths separating the leader. Corey Day rides the fence. Quapple all the way down low. Can Corey Day get momentum he needs off of turn number 2? Yes, he holds the lead for now.
2: Corey Day with about a car length and a half now down the Nellis straightaway into turn 3. It's not over. He's still got more lap and traffic to deal with midway through 3 and 4 now off of turn 4.
0: And that lap traffic right ahead of our race leader is going side by side. Corey Day's advantage is a scant 2 car lengths as they roar across the start-finish line. 8 laps to go. Corey Day, Carson Quapple back into turn 1.
1: 2 car lengths in closing, and they're still trying to get around Sheldon Creed. It's Corey Day all up against the yellow safer barrier. Carson Quapple down low.
2: Quapple, half a car length back, down the Nellis straightaway, into turn 3. Day now makes a bottom to the racetrack, goes to the bottom of the racetrack, call the separation a car length and a half off of turn 4.
0: Harrison Burton, the last car on the lead lap, went high. That allowed Corey Day to go low. Harrison Burton almost separated Day from Quapple, but moves out of the way once again. Corey Day is still trying to chase down Sheldon Creed.
1: Corey Day may have found something here in 1 and 2. He's rim riding up against the top groove of the racetrack. Diamonds as he goes slow. Quapple runs the bottom groove of the racetrack, but it's no match to the run that Corey Day gets off the corner.
2: Separation first to second. Call it a car length and a half. Corey Day, bottom of the racetrack in turn number 3. Back up on the throttle. He's got a little bit of breathing room before he gets back to Sheldon Creed to get around.
0: They continue to run different lines down in 1 and 2. They're both married to the bottom in turns 3 and 4. This time across the stripe. It's still about 4 car lengths as Corey Day is trying to hold on for 6 more laps.
1: Once again, Corey Day follows Sheldon Creed up top. Carson Quapple is down low. He's got a nose on Corey Day, but once again, Corey Day just too strong on the top end of the racetrack.
2: Boy, the big question is who has used up the most stuff in their two race cars right now. Corey Day is managing that lead midway through 3 and 4. Again, car length and a half, first to second.
0: 5 fingers in the air from the flag stand. 5 laps to go. Corey Day trying to hold off Carson Quapple and win here at Las Vegas Motor Speedway. Leaders back in 1.
1: The clock is ticking for Carson Quapple. He's going to have to make a move, and he's going to have to make it quick. Once again, Quapple is down low. Corey Day runs the top end of the racetrack. Quapple may draw even with him down the back straightaway. He will.
2: Here comes Carson Quapple. Once again, has to get into the tire tracks of the leader. Bottom of turns 3 and 4. Car link separation off of turn number 4. Quapple is there.
0: They are nose to tail out of turn number 4. Carson Quapple right on the back bumper of Corey Day. Here they come to the start finish line with 4 laps to go. Corey Day's been putting it up on the cushion up the outside wall. Andrew, here they come back into 1.
1: Corey Day trying to knock the fence down in 1 and 2. Carson Quapple down low. Maybe give Quapple a slight advantage. They're going to be side by side down the back straightaway.
2: Down the Nellis straightaway once again. Quapple about a half a car length back of Day. Day at the bottom of the racetrack in 3 and 4, facing lap traffic in front of him off of 4. Quapple is still there.
0: Lap traffic will slow both of them up. We are coming now to 3 laps to go. If Quapple can win, he will take over the points lead, but he's going to have to pass Corey Day to do it.
1: Quapple can get even with Corey Day, but Corey Day still just too strong on the top end of the racetrack. Quapple is down low. They're even in the middle of turns 1 and 2. Corey Day trying to get a good run off the corner. He hits the wall. They're side by side.
2: Here comes Quapple, going to maybe take advantage of it into 3. Not able to do so. Back in the tire tracks he goes in 3 and 4. Sparks flying from the leader's car now as he works off turn 4. Here comes Quapple again.
0: Carson Quapple got Corey Day a little loose. Day slides up the racetrack, and Carson Quapple takes the race lead with 2 laps to go. Corey Day will fight back into turn number 1.
1: Corey Day tagged the wall that last time by. That allowed Carson Quapple to make the move. Now Quapple is down low. Corey Day trying about one more attack on the race leader, Carson Quapple. It's the lap cars in front of them are side by side.
2: It ain't over yet. Here comes Corey Day one more time into 3. He's got a clean shot, goes up to the top side of the racetrack, trying to get a run off the hill to catch back up to the leader.
0: White flag in the air. Carson Quapple down low. Corey Day, he bounces it off the outside safer barrier. He knocks doors with Carson Quapple. Corey Day will retake the lead. They'll stay side by side.
1: It's going to come down to the wire. Carson Quapple is down low. Corey Day is up high. Who's going to settle it in Vegas? Quapple gets a little bit loose. They're going to be side by side. Day's in the wall.
2: Corey Day once again hits the wall. They stay side by side. It's a race for the win into turn 3. Quapple at the bottom of the racetrack. Corey Day one more time to the top side to try to get a run.
0: Carson Quapple on the bottom. Corey Day on the outside. Day brushes the wall, but he's got the speed out of turn 4. And Corey Day will win a thriller at Las Vegas over Carson Quapple. He rode the rim, bounced off the wall, and he scores the victory in the Focus Health 302. Ross Chastain, how good was that finish?
3: Is that Corey Day or Kyle Larson in there? My goodness, Kyle Larson spoke for this kid, said he needed to be in the car. Hendrick Motorsports puts him in there. That car is destroyed. He hit the wall 10 times in the last 2 laps.
0: That was incredible. The HendrickCars.com is just wiped off the right side of that race car. Corey Day wins here at Las Vegas Motor Speedway in an amazing run, his 3rd career victory. Carson Quapple comes home 2nd. We almost don't know how he did it. That was just insane.
3: Carson Quapple had the better car at the very end, but Corey Day found the top, and he continued to hit the wall time after time and twice on the last lap in turn 2 and turn 4.
0: How bad you want it, we just found out from Corey Day. He'll hit the start-finish line. He will do a burnout. Crowd here at Las Vegas Motor Speedway going wild for that number 17 HendrickCars.com Chevrolet. We're going to talk to the race winner. We are going to talk to the top finishers. But first, we're going to pause 10 seconds for station identification. This is PRN, the Performance Racing Network. Back at Las Vegas Motor Speedway alongside Ross Chastain and Nick Yeoman, Corey Day already destroyed the right side of the car, winning the Focus Health 302. He decided to go ahead and work on the left side with that post-race burnout.
4: I think he might have nosed it into the wall, too, and now Corey Day is hopping out of that car. This is how you make race fans. There's no doubt about it. A lot of folks here at Las Vegas Motor Speedway just watched Corey Day put on a show, and Brad, he has popped up onto the top of that HendrickCars.com Chevrolet celebrating his 3rd win of the season.
0: A West Coast driver going to victory lane here on the West Coast, Las Vegas Motor Speedway. A big win for Corey Day and a big day for him as well. No question about that. Moves up into 5th in the O'Reilly Auto Parts point standings, and we talked in the pre-race coverage. Corey Day may be a win away from being a win away for contending for the lead. That puts him at minus 41 in the championship standings right now.
4: Yeah, I mean, it is a whole new ball game in the points. Sheldon Creed is going to leave as the points leader. Carson Quapple's second place run gets him to within 19. Jesse Love within striking distance, 22 back. Justin Allgaier still in the mix with 31 points back. But boy, it is the victory for Corey Day, the big mover. He moves up one spot, 41 points back. Brad, all of those drivers very much in the fight.
0: Let's give you the rest of the top 10, by the way.
4: That was so exciting.
0: Jesse Love came home 3rd behind Corey Day and Carson Quapple.
4: Well, Brent Cruz was fourth. In fact, Love passed Cruz on the very last lap of the race. Taylor Gray, a nice top five for him. Sam Mayer finished sixth. Jeremy Clement seventh. Eighth was William Sawalich. Austin Hill was ninth. Anthony Alfredo had a day that wound him up in the top ten as well. So congratulations to them over at Viking Motorsports. The other Chase drivers, Rajah Caruth was 11th, Sheldon Creed 13th, 15th Sammy Smith. Parker Retzlaff finished 19th, and the two drivers taking the biggest hit, Justin Allgaier 34th, Brandon Jones finishing 35th after their incident on the restart in stage number two. Pretty impressive stuff for Corey Day. And again, all the credit in the world, Ross, to Carson Quapple, too. I mean, Corey Day is going to be the guy that takes home the trophy with bouncing it off the walls. But Carson Quapple did a remarkable job running that bottom, taking the lead multiple times. Just a tremendous fight between those two drivers.
3: He did. And by passing Corey, that's what forced Corey to the top in turns one and two for the first time. And he found the speed and crossed him right back over when Carson was clearly faster when they were both on the bottom. So it was not that Corey thought, I'm going to save this and go to the top. He had to flare to the top because Carson was underneath him when he took the lead the first time right here at the end of the race. And then, yeah, from there, he just committed again to the very top only when Carson forced him. He was running the bottom when he had clear track. And then, that side-by-side down the back after getting the fence off turn two right at Andrew Kerlin's feet, down the back nose-to-nose when they entered turn three. And Corey Day drove it in the fence off turn four and had the momentum to the line.
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5: All right, here with Brent Cruz. Came home in fourth place today. Solid run for you, but you have this look of disappointment in your face. Why is that?
6: Our car was really good all day today. This racetrack was a lot of fun. My first time here. Got to watch Briscoe here earlier in the year and finish second, and I've had a lot of help from Eric and Trevor and Blake, and we worked really hard at this one and really felt like our long run speed was really good, just struggled on a short run, and that last run we kind of struggled on both. But super pumped to have Grand Canyon University on the car this weekend. The purple and white car looks super cool out there, and I was ripping the boards, ran the bottom pretty good, felt like we did pretty much everything tonight. So I had a lot of fun, just wanted to be a couple spots better.
5: Eric, you referred to Eric Almirola. You know, you had a quick debrief with him. What did you guys talk about?
6: Yeah, we were just talking about where the balance trended and stuff. But, yeah, what a blessing it is to be here in Las Vegas, being able to race at these amazing racetracks. Vegas is so cool, and just had so much fun today.
5: Congratulations. Fourth place finish for Brent Cruz. Wendy Venturini.
7: I'm with Taylor Gray. Comes home fifth here at Vegas. His best finish previous was eighth. Taylor, how would you sum up how successful the night was at Las Vegas for you?
8: Yeah, no, really proud of everyone at Jacobs Racing, thankful for Toyo Racing and M Experiment and Homes for Our Troops for being on board this weekend, as well as Operation 300. So, good weekend for us. Worked on our car the first two stages to make it better. I feel like we lacked a little bit, and when the sun went down, it really woke our car up. But overall, good recovery from having to come back down pit road to finish this.
7: All right, that's Taylor Gray with a solid finish here at Las Vegas. Brett McMillan.
5: All right, Jesse Love, third now in the points, 22 out of the lead. So a solid night for you. You didn't get the win, but the third-place finish moves you up.
8: Yeah, definitely bummed out we missed out on the win. But, I thought for how much kind of stuff was working against us there today to make up some points and put ourselves more in contention is a good thing. So. Proud of my pit crew, proud of my road crew, everybody back at Welcome, North Carolina. Definitely was a grind out there. And, part of me feels like a little bit of a missed opportunity, but still happy to move forward and got some good tracks coming up.
5: All right, that's Jesse Love. That's a third-place finish. These guys needed something positive. They had that win at Gateway a couple of weeks ago, and now I got something going again. Let's go to Victory Lane now, and Heather DeBow.
7: Yeah, and Corey Day getting a big hug here from his crew chief, Adam Wall. Corey, you said on the radio you tried to give that one away. We saw you hit the wall multiple times to get past the one to get this win. We saw how bad you wanted it, but can you put into words just how bad you wanted to get this victory tonight?
9: Yeah, absolutely. I just I hate even the thought of losing a race late in a race when you've led the whole thing. So I wasn't going to let that happen at all. I didn't really want to move up to the top because I was good enough on the bottom. And then, those last five, really eight laps, I just died down there. I was so tight. And he got by me and I had to go up there, and fortunately there was just enough pace up there for me to get up there and pack air on the wall and get off of it, and was able to get right back by him, and I think that probably had him burning his stuff up a little bit behind me. But man, yeah, just a great car. I mean, we led 3/4 of that race, if not more, so to do that and get the pole and just put a whole day together like that's awesome.
7: And I believe you were 1 point short of a max point day. You got the fastest lap, one stage one. Is there anything you could have done differently to sweep the stages to gear and come out on top with that 76-point run?
9: I don't know. I mean, we kind of struggled on pit road a little bit. I think if we would have been able to keep our track position a little bit better, I think it would have been easier for us to do that. But, you know, to struggle on pit road, I think we lost 3 or 4 there on pit road every time. And to be able to come back like that and drive through the field just shows how good of a car my 17 guys built me. So big thanks to them, Adam Becker, Michael Jordan, everyone back at the shop that puts in the work on this thing, Tyler, Derek, Joseph, Noah, truck driver Noah, just everyone that busts their butts, you know, every single week for us is... it feels really, really good to get these wins and pay them back like that. So thank you to all them, HendrickCars.com, Chevrolet, and, yeah, let's keep it rolling.
7: Well, congratulations on the win. It was definitely fun for us to watch here at Las Vegas Motor Speedway. That's Corey Day, your winner here tonight in Las Vegas. Wendy Venturini?
10: Well, I'm with Carson Quapple. I thought we were going to be in victory lane celebrating that win. Carson, what else could you have done because you were driving that machine?
11: Yeah, I feel like, first things first, Rodney and on the whole crew on this number one Bass Pro Shops, Aquarius Technologies, Chevrolet, brought a good car, and we had speed most of the day. Definitely after the first half of the race, I felt like we really had good momentum, and we were able to get track position that helped our speed. So there at the end, though, to cut to that is I felt like our 1 and 2 was really, really good compared to him. I feel like we were maybe a little bit off of him in 3 and 4, but our 1 and 2 was really stout, and I felt like that was where I'd make my ground up and get inside of him. And honestly, there at the end, I didn't think he was going to be able to run the top that good, and I wasn't really worried. I thought he was more so just going to put it on my door to try to get me free. But he did a really good job by ripping the fence there, and not. I thought he was going to plug it or underdrive it, and didn't do either one of those, and hit a perfect corner to win the race. But yeah, we were just solid all day. Had a track position after that wreck into turn one, I think it was. And then from there, we just stayed up front. And the pit crew did a great job all day on pit road, getting us out in front of guys and gaining us track position there. But just came up a little bit short there and just didn't have the momentum off four.
10: Second in points, 19 back, moving up. How much momentum does this give you, Carson?
11: No, it gives quite a bit. Obviously, I feel like it's a big letdown for us coming here, and I don't know who led the come to the white or who all it was, but we were right there leading laps at the end, and to come up short like that hurts for points. I mean, if we would have won that would have been 20 more bonus points, which would have put us in the points lead. So just really hurts, but at the same time, it's cool to bring a fast race car to, I last week I said 8 weeks straight, and now I'm going to say 9 weeks straight. So just really fun whenever you get to work with a good group of guys like all these guys that bring fast race cars and make my job a lot easier.
10: All right, that's Carson Quapple coming home second with a heck of a run out there at the end here in Las Vegas.
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12: Today, celebrating his third career victory, an intense battle with Carson Quapple in the closing laps here at Las Vegas Motor Speedway. And Ross, I don't know what more we could say about that. That was just an incredible drive. In fact, Pat Patterson always references the Larson lane. I think Corey Day just found a couple more inches.
3: I don't know how the end of the race sounded to everybody listening out there. I didn't even hear what y'all were saying. I was going crazy over here with my button off. No microphone on my end was open, but wow, that was incredible. I think I blacked out, to be honest. I don't know. I don't really know. I'm going to have to go back and listen to what y'all said, because I hope your call was as good as that race was. I think it was.
4: It was that good of a finish. Here's what you had, guys. You had two race car drivers from vastly different backgrounds, right? Corey Day, the sprint car background, find the cushion, put the right rear on it, hang it on the outside, and carry momentum. Carson Quapple comes from the Cars Tour. It's all about throttle control, running the bottom. Brad, that race was 201 laps long. If it was 200, Carson Quapple might have won. If it was 202, Carson Quapple might have won. I could have watched that for another 50 laps. What an incredible race.
12: We talked about this in the pre-race show.
4: Right.
12: This is the Focus Tales 302. Focus Tales just wanted to make sure we got that one extra lap, and boy, did it make a difference, and it was awesome. So, let's give you a full field rundown. Corey Day has won the Focus Tales 302. Second was Carson Quapple. Jesse Love finished third. Fourth, Brent Cruz. Taylor Gray fifth. Sixth was Sam Mayer. Jeremy Clement seventh. Eighth, William Sawalich. Ninth, Austin Hill. Tenth, Anthony Alfredo.
4: 11th tonight was Raja Carruth. Ryan C. comes home in 12th. Sheldon Creed, final car on the lead lap. He finishes 13th and does remain your points leader. 14th, one lap down, was Harrison Burton. Sammy Smith finished 15th. 16th was Dean Thompson. 17th was Brennan Poole. Lee Polium finishes 18th tonight. Parker Retzloff was 19th. And Kyle C. comes home in 20th.
12: Jeb Burton finished 21st. 22nd was Andrew Patterson. Matt DiBenedetto, 23rd. 24th, Patrick Staropoli. Garrett Smithley, 25th. 26th, LeVar Scott. Joey Gase, 27th, 28th, Josh Williams, Ryan Ellis, 29th, 30th was Josh Balicki.
4: Blaine Perkins finishes 31st tonight. Blake Lothian was 32nd. Mason Maggio was 33rd. The big story of the night, though, Justin Allgaier, Brandon Jones caught up in an accident early on tonight. Allgaier finishes 34th, Brandon Jones 35th, Dawson Cram finishes 36th. But Brad, that big accident had a big impact on the points tonight.
12: It had a major impact. So we leave here. Sheldon Creed, still the points leader, actually extended it by 8 points over second place, but newly in second place is Carson Quapple at minus 19. Third place is Jesse Love, our reigning champion. He's 22 back. 31 back now. He lost 20 points to the leader tonight. That's Justin Allgaier. And our race-winning driver sits at minus 41. That is Corey Day and that number 17 team. So a big congratulations to him. Ross, we're going to wish you the best of luck tomorrow in the Tootsie's Orchid Lounge Chevrolet. We look forward to watching you win from the 17th starting spot.
3: Hey, baby steps. Let's get the 10th, then we can talk about winning. But yes, a racetrack here that I love coming to. And as we drive out here, y'all be safe, and we'll see you back here tomorrow.
12: That sounds awesome. We'll have a great time. Want to thank a great broadcast crew out in the turns, Andrew Curlin and Pat Patterson, our Napa Pit Reporters, Heather DeBow, Brett McMillan, and Wendy Venturini. Harold Hamrick, Bill Parrott, and Raul Velez, our engineers, our director, Laura Beth Barnhart. Production was Kent Bernhardt. Sales and marketing, Alexis Erickson, Hank Lee, Barry Roach, and David Stiles. The senior vice president and general manager of the Performance Racing Network is Jerry Horn. Here in the booth, Nick Yeoman. Ross Chastain, myself, Brad Gilley. Tomorrow, we are on the air, 4:30 Eastern Time, for the South Point 400, where Joe Gibbs Racing has claimed the first two rows in the starting spots here. Denny Hamlin winning the pole over teammate Ty Gibbs. Congratulations to Corey Day. Thanks to you so much for tuning in.
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8: Mainly clear skies tonight with a low of 43. Winds out of the northwest, 8 to 15 miles per hour. Tomorrow, highs around 61. Lows around 37 tomorrow night. Mainly sunny skies and dry. Monday and Tuesday, low 60s. Monday, low 70s by Tuesday. And that's your forecast. I'm weatherology meteorologist Paul Frombly. Get the latest weather updates online at MinnesotaDailyWeather.com. Right now, 52.
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15: Mainly clear skies tonight with a low of 43. Winds out of the northwest, 8 to 15 miles per hour. Tomorrow, highs around 61. Lows around 37 tomorrow night. Mainly sunny skies and dry Monday and Tuesday. Low 60s Monday, low 70s by Tuesday. And that's your forecast. I'm weatherology meteorologist Paul Frombly. Get the latest weather updates online at MinnesotaDailyWeather.com. Right now, 52.

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3: Kevin Harlan here from Westwood One. Coming up on Monday Night Football from New Orleans, it's the Saints hosting the Falcons. 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Now they march into New Orleans to face Tyler Shuck and the Saints. 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
9: Weather. 43 tonight under clear skies, northwesterly winds, 8 to 15 miles per hour. Tomorrow, daytime highs approaching 61. Clear skies tomorrow night, lows level off around 37. Lots of sunshine and dry Monday and Tuesday, low 60s. Monday, low 70s by Tuesday. That's your forecast. I'm weatherology meteorologist Paul Frombly. Get the latest weather updates online at minnesotadailyweather.com. Right now, 51.
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2: Country weather. 43 tonight under clear skies, northwesterly winds 8 to 15 miles per hour. Tomorrow, daytime highs approaching 61. Clear skies tomorrow night, lows level off around 37. Lots of sunshine and dry Monday and Tuesday, low 60s. Monday, low 70s by Tuesday. That's your forecast. I'm weatherology meteorologist Paul Trombley. Get the latest weather updates online at MinnesotaDailyWeather.com. Right now, 51.

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5: Welcome to show number 1731 of After Midnight, y'all, and happy Sunday, the day of rest. I'm your host, Granger Smith. I'm so glad to be with you here on After Midnight. I've got some good news I'm going to read for you. You're going to want to hear this, so hang tight. I've also got Ann Hudson. She's got Nashville news to read for you and a bunch of good country music. All this here for your entertainment. Happy Sunday morning, y'all.

0: Could you use a story that'll make you smile? 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
1: During a Buffalo Bills game, 68-year-old Brian Dodge suddenly collapsed in the stands. And that's when nurse Danielle Johnson jumped in without hesitation, performing CPR right there in the middle of the crowd. Doctors later diagnosed Dodge with a heart condition. Now he's recovering at Rochester General while waiting on pacemaker surgery. His daughter says that her dad is alive today thanks to Danielle and the Bills Mafia fans who rushed to help.
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10: Lows level off around 43 overnight under mainly clear skies. Northwest winds 8 to 15 miles per hour. Sunday, high of 61. Sunday night, lows level off around 37. Mainly sunny and dry. Monday and Tuesday, low 60s. Monday, low 70s by Tuesday. That's your forecast. I'm weatherology meteorologist Paul Trombley. Get the latest weather updates online at minnesotadailyweather.com. Right now, it's 49 degrees.

0: This is what After Midnight sounds like. And this is what After Midnight sounds like.
1: Sipping whiskey out the bottle, not thinking about tomorrow. 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

Thanks for being here on After Midnight with Granger Smith. 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
1: Well, I love that encouragement. I love that you say that. I just want you to know, if you do get up, or maybe you can't sleep, or you're getting up early for any reason, we're still here for you.

0: It's time for some country thoughts with Earl Dibbles Jr.
1: Camo ain't clothing. It's a way of life. Also, the reason I lose half my gear.
0: You've got it locked on After Midnight.

0: Okay, it's time for Nashville News. We have Ann Hudson with us, bringing us stories about our favorite stars out there in Music City. What you got, Ann?
1: Yes. You guys remember the influencer Ella Langley turned down after he asked her how many likes would it get him to get a date with her? Well, he's trying to ask her out again. I got that story coming up in your Nashville News next.

0: news from Nashville's Music Row. It's Ann Hudson.
1: Okay, so in case you missed the viral video, a TikToker named Tiki asked. He yells across a parking garage asking Ella Langley, how many likes would it take to get a date with you? And she actually got some criticism for it because she's like, not enough in the world, like not in a million years. And her face kind of looked annoyed by the whole thing. Well, he's not giving up. He posted a follow-up video with a shopping cart full of flowers.
2: Ella, you said there's no amount of likes in the world that can get me to take you on a date. I hope this amount of flowers is enough. And if not, please let me come to a concert. At least just give you a hug. I'm an Ella fella forever. I love you!
3: Love the music in the background, by the way.
4: I hate this story.
1: I don't like it.
4: So creeped out. As a father of a daughter, I hear this and I'm just like, And any kind of criticism Ella got for whatever, I remember seeing that clip and she said no amount of likes in the world or whatever.
3: And rolled her eyes.
4: Yeah. If anyone criticizes her for that, they've never had a daughter.
3: Right.
4: Because good for her for standing up. This guy needs to back off. I'm sorry. I'm kind of going off.
1: Okay. So I think he's just being cute and fun. But again, like I did not like the backlash she got for her reaction to his kind of like gesture that she did. So I don't know. I see both sides, but I think he's just trying to get the likes and stuff. That's kind of what he does. Not that it, you know, justifies it.
4: No,
1: but
4: you're, I think you're exactly right.
1: Funny than creepy is my point.
4: You're right.
1: You know,
4: he got a lot of attention for that. It went viral because of her, not him. So now that he got attention for it, he's going to do it again.
3: Exactly.
4: And it's at her expense. And it's just not right because she's also a human being and she has feelings and it's weird. So
1: agree.
4: Yeah. Sorry, I'm going off on this.
1: No, it's great. I think you should. I think it's perfect. Because it's so true.
3: I like Red Hot Granger. Let's get that more. Let's get more Red Hot Granger.
4: I saw that
3: here.
4: Video and I wanted to punch that guy.
1: Yeah.
3: How many likes would it take for you to punch that guy, Granger?
1: Yeah, exactly.
4: And it's kind of a combination of knowing that like the buses, like that back area is a safe place.
3: Yeah.
4: And you kind of
3: that's
4: make
3: your home when you're on the road.
4: Yeah,
3: right?
4: You make yourself available to the world for most of the day on tour, and then when your work is done and you go to your place, that's kind of your safe place. And when it's not like it's wrong for someone to scream through the fence like that. Like, hi Ella, that's fine. But when you're trying to get a reaction and you're getting personal and you want to go on a date, and then she's like, And then people they respond to her and go, how dare you? He was just trying to be nice.
1: It's wrong. That's the thing. I didn't mind any of the exchange, but I did not like the negative backlash that she got.
4: Yeah.
1: I mean, it just goes to show that, especially with social media and phones everywhere, it's like every little thing you do, even if you're off and behind the scenes, people can make something of it. It's kind of a weird world we live in.
4: Very weird world. Yeah. Yeah.
1: I love that.
4: And I won't punch that guy. I'll give him a hug and it'll just be really tight. And I'll just say, stay away from her.
1: There you go.
3: Whisper in his ear.
4: Love you, man. Yeah. Stay away from
3: her. Some sweet things in his ear.
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Lows level off around 43 overnight under mainly clear skies. Northwest winds 8 to 15 miles per hour. Sunday, high of 61. Sunday night, lows level off around 37. Mainly sunny and dry. Monday and Tuesday, low 60s. Monday, low 70s by Tuesday. That's your forecast. I'm weatherology meteorologist Paul Trombley. Get the latest weather updates online at MinnesotaDailyWeather.com. Right now, it's 49 degrees.

Thanks for staying up on After Midnight with Granger Smith. The flag's still waving tonight because you're working. Thanks for being up with us here on After Midnight with Granger Smith.

Granger's not finished when this show is over. If you want more, he'll be on Mornings with Granger over on Yee Yee Radio. 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
5: Welcome to Sunday, everybody, the day of rest. I hope you get some today. I'm your host, Granger Smith, asking this question: what's your favorite fall tradition? Let's talk about this. Call me, 866-607-8383. Also, Earl Bibbles Jr., the country boy's got a dumb criminal story to share, and I got a good list of country music to play for you. Hang tight. Hour number two of your Sunday starts right now.

0: Thanks for staying up. 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
1: Okay, we're asking this question. Do you have a fall tradition? We've been talking about this, and you know, there are a lot of people calling about picking apples, which Ant-Man and I don't understand because we live in Texas.
2: Yeah,
1: there are people calling with hunting.
2: We pick apples from HEB.
1: Yeah, we pick them for the grocery store.
2: For the grocery store, yeah.
1: You know, people calling about football.
2: Yeah,
1: I remember the combination of hunting in a deer blind and listening on the radio to a football game on a Saturday.
2: You'd be in the deer blind listening?
1: In the deer blind.
2: Did that not just did you not distract the deer?
1: No, you got your headphones.
2: Oh yeah, that's true.
1: So you know you're listening quietly mm-hmm. to a football game.
2: With interesting.
1: There is, and you do this actually. You do this for high school.
2: Yeah, yeah.
1: But there's something really special about listening to the radio play-by-play football. Mm-hmm. It's something that we don't as often appreciate anymore.
2: It's not appreciated like it used to be.
1: Because now you could stream the TV from your phone.
2: And a lot of people mute it and just watch it.
1: Yeah. Mm-hmm. But there's something kind of relaxing about listening to the football game and you're in the deer blind. 866-607-8383. What do you do in the fall?
3: Here in Virginia, the fall traditions for us is mainly definitely stopping by all the farms and all the pumpkin patches around. Mainly where I live is a lot of them are very close together, some a few miles apart. So every year we try to hit them up with the kids and have a good time.
1: That's good.
2: Those are good ones.
1: Pumpkin patches.
2: And farms. Yeah, little farms.
1: Yeah.
2: Cool.
1: That's great. 866-607-8383.
4: Hey, calling about what I do on the fall time. I go apple picking, get some apple cider, apple turnovers, and bring some apples home, make some apple pie. Love your show. Have a good one. Bye.
2: I'll do all that.
1: Telling you, man, we're missing out, bro.
2: I know.
1: We're missing out.
2: North, don't we?
1: We got it. We got to at least go travel and go with some of these people in the north and pick us some apples.
2: Got to.
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0: You can be a part of the show tonight by jumping in on this conversation. 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
17: Lows dip down to about 44 overnight under mainly clear skies. Northwesterly winds 8 to 15 miles per hour. Mainly clear skies again Sunday. Daytime highs approaching 61. Lows dip down to about 37 Sunday night. Clear skies. And that's your forecast. I'm weatherology meteorologist Paul Trombley. Get the latest weather updates online at MinnesotaDailyWeather.com. 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

0: Hey, Granger, this is Doug from Pelzer, South Carolina. I just want to thank you for everything, man. I work second shift, get off at midnight, and I look forward to listening to you on the way home. Great job, man. We love you, and look forward to this every night. Take care, buddy.
1: Well, I sure appreciate you, Doug. Thank you for calling, buddy.

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0: QR codes, menus, and one employee who took causing trouble to a whole new level. Earl is going to share this dumb criminal story coming up next.
1: He's a ranch hand in a pinch, man. Hotter than the red on the cattle brand. Because she's a gold digger with a quick trigger. A cast iron skillet swinging lid flipper. Now he's a double wide on the county line. Sipping on a six-pack of Lone Star Light. She did him dirty, took him to

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2: Now, who goes and messes with Mickey Mouse's business? This dummy did. This feller used to work for Disney World, but instead of riding the rides and handing out churros, he got to hack into their menu system. He done switched up QR codes so folks trying to order burgers got sent to some kind of anti-Israel website. Then he went and wiped out menus to look empty and even slapped a dang hate symbol on one of them. Folks, you don't mess with people's food down there in Florida. Now, he's looking at over a decade behind bars and a big old fine enough to make Cinderella lose her slipper. Just dumb.
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11: Lows dip down to about 44 overnight under mainly clear skies. Northwesterly winds 8 to 15 miles per hour. Mainly clear skies again Sunday. Daytime highs approaching 61. Lows dip down to about 37 Sunday night. Clear skies. And that's your forecast. I'm weatherology meteorologist Paul Frombly. Get the latest weather updates online at MinnesotaDailyWeather.com. Currently 47.

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5: Hey, thanks for starting your Sunday here with me on After Midnight, y'all. I'm Granger Smith, your host. I've got some things that went down on this day in history I want to talk about coming up, plus some Nashville news with Ann Hudson. Those are recent stories from your favorite stars out there in Nashville. Hang tight for all of this early on a Sunday, late on a Saturday. We are After Midnight.
6: Seasons come like seasons go, I guess. Ain't it just like me making all this mess?

Artist and craftsman started working on Mount Rushmore on this day. Do you know what year? Could you even guess? I'll share with you that coming up in two songs, plus some other things that went down on this day in history. Hang tight. Hey.

0: about history, and he's even got the diploma to prove it. It's time for This Day in History on After Midnight with Granger Smith.
1: On this day, October the 4th, 1537, the first complete English language Bible, the Matthew Bible, was printed. 1895, 21-year-old English Horace Rollins won the first U.S. Open golf tournament. 1927, work began on Mount Rushmore. 1955, the Brooklyn Dodgers won their very first World Series. 1957, the Soviet Union inaugurated the space age with its launch of Sputnik, the world's first artificial satellite. The spacecraft named Sputnik, named after the Russian word for fellow traveler, was launched at 10:29 p.m. Moscow time. 1970, Janis Joplin died of a heroin overdose. 1990, the TV drama Beverly Hills 90210 premiered on Fox. 2006, WikiLeaks, created by Julian Assange, was launched. Some famous birthdays include actress Susan Sarandon, actor Charlton Heston, President Rutherford B. Hayes. Those are just a few things that went down on this day in history.
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5: Kevin Harlan here from Westwood One. Coming up on Monday Night Football from New Orleans, it's the Saints hosting the Falcons. 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Now they march into New Orleans to face Tyler Shuck and the Saints. 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
8: Lows dip down to about 44 overnight under mainly clear skies, northwesterly winds, 8 to 15 miles per hour. Mainly clear skies again Sunday. Daytime highs approaching 61. Lows dip down to about 37. Sunday night, clear skies. And that's your forecast. I'm weatherology meteorologist Paul Frombly. Get the latest weather updates online at MinnesotaDailyWeather.com. Right now, 46.

Loving what you're hearing? We've got more over on Facebook. Search After Midnight and jump on in. Keeping the night alive. Thanks for hanging out here on After Midnight with Granger Smith.

Hey, thank you for starting your Sunday here with me on After Midnight. What woke you up so early this morning? Call me up and share. My number's 866-607-8383.

0: Ranger. You want to know what happened? Yes, sir. They've been up since 1 o'clock this morning, driving the old tractor and trailer. Still got about 7 hours to go to get to home base. Talk to you later. This is Curtis Dave.
1: Keep that greasy side down, brother. Thank you for calling. I'm a new

0: It's time for some Country Thoughts with Earl Dibbles Jr.
1: I don't jog unless I'm being chased by a bee or my ex-wife.
0: This is After Midnight.

0: Ann Hudson is here. She's got stories about her favorite stars out there in Nashville. We call this segment Nashville News, and I know you got something cooked up now. What you got?
1: I do. Do you know that they're saying one of Taylor Swift's new songs could actually save a life? This is not a joke. I'll explain. Coming up in your Nashville News next.

0: Nashville's Music Row. It's Ann Hudson.
1: All right, so this is so wild. Granger, I don't know if you've had a chance to listen to Taylor Swift's new songs that she dropped.
2: No.
1: But they're saying one of them in particular could save a life. According to the American Heart Association, they say her new song, Pink Clouding, has the right tempo for hands-only CPR, which is 106 beats per minute. So if you know the song, its beat could actually help you keep the correct rhythm to save a life.

0: That's what I'm saying. So they're saying if you know that song and you're in a crisis, you could lean into that.
1: You started this story with there's a life-saving message. You didn't say it that way, but that's what I heard. I heard you say Taylor Swift has a new song with a life-saving message. It could save a life. And so I'm like, oh, wow. Like, my brain's going kind of crazy. What could this be? You know, is it like some kind of lesson that we could learn? And then it was that.
0: You know what?
1: That's good marketing.
0: Keeps you on track. Might be good, obviously, if you're really in a crisis situation, call 911. But if you're at it, you need to start singing. It's got the right beat.
1: Nothing about the song itself. To take that completely out of this, I'm just saying somebody is a really good marketer at the label. They're like,
0: yep.
1: How are we going to push another Taylor Swift hit? How are we going to?
2: What have we not done yet, guys? CPR.
1: I got a crazy idea. Just go with me for a second. What if we market this as a life-saving song?
2: Yes.
1: Okay, I'm listening. What you got? Okay, well, I just happened to research that's the same beat as a CPR.
2: Taylor hasn't cracked the medical field yet, so let's get into that.
1: Okay.
2: Yeah.
0: I actually think it's smart marketing on the American Heart Association. I think they're the ones who actually came out with this. Okay. They're trying to save lives.
1: And if
0: this works,
1: they were paid to do this.
2: Cool. You know, the only thing I think about in this is when Michael Scott got the wrong song when they were doing CPR training on The Office. And he was first I was afraid, I was terrified. He was good. Wrong song. No, it's Staying Alive.
1: Oh, it was too slow.
2: Yeah, exactly.
0: That's how
1: you lose a life.
3: Okay. Yeah. 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
1: And the snap rolls back to Carver. 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
4: Lows dip down to about 44 overnight.

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Working late never sounded so good. This is After Midnight with Granger Smith.

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6: Weekend third shifters, thank you for keeping America rolling 24-7. Means more to say that on an early Sunday morning. I'm your host, Granger Smith of After Midnight. Why do you like country music? We're running down that rabbit hole. I want you to call me and answer that question. 866-607-8383. Also, I've got the country boy himself, Earl Dibbles Jr., with a dumb criminal story to share with us and a whole bunch of good country music. Sun's getting ready to come up, but hang tight. We are after midnight. Yeah.

0: Thanks for staying up. This is After Midnight with Granger Smith.
1: Okay, topic of the hour. This is a very obvious question. We've never asked this. I got the Ant-Man sitting with me.
2: Isn't that wild? Like, what show are we on? Like, 2024 or something that you've never asked why you like country music?
1: Never asked the most simple question. Why do you like country music? You ever thought about that? I mean, you're obviously listening to this radio program. Maybe it's because it's the only thing you can get because you can't tune into anything else.
2: True.
1: That is still an appropriate answer, though.
2: It is.
1: The question to you, as you're listening right now, why do you like country music? My number, 866-607-8383.
3: 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Outdoors. Hunting, fishing, drinking beer, having a good time, and loving my wife.
1: Wow. That's an interesting ending he had.
2: I've heard a couple Loving My Wife songs, yes.
1: That's true. I guess you don't often hear that in pop music.
2: True.
1: Rock music, I love my wife.
2: Nope.
1: Yeah, that's good. 866-607-8383.
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1: Yeah, the memories, the nostalgia,
2: yeah,
1: growing up on it, good answer. What about you, Ant?
2: Storytelling,
1: yeah, we heard that on yesterday's show.
2: Yeah, storytelling for me. Yeah,
1: that's a good one. I think I lean somewhere in the nostalgia as well.
2: Yeah.
1: 866-607-8383.
0: You got something you want to say on our topic tonight? 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
14: Clear skies overnight with lows around 44. Northwest winds 8 to 15 miles per hour. Clear skies again Sunday. Highs around 61. Sunday night, 38. A blend of clouds and sun Monday with a high of 63. 69 Tuesday. And that's your forecast. I'm weatherology meteorologist Paul Frombly. Get the latest weather updates online at MinnesotaDailyWeather.com. Currently, it's 45 degrees.

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1: Honoring the best traditions like life, liberty, and the pursuit of country music. 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

It may still be Saturday night where you are. I thank you for being here. Where are you listening right now? My number is 866-607-8383. Blaine.

0: Granger. This is Stephanie. The reason I'm awake this early is I have to go to work. I live in Punta Gorda, Florida, and I travel an hour to Bowling Green, and I do fabrication for Correct Craft and Pursuit, a multi-million dollar boat. I do this 5 days a week. Get up at 2:30 in the morning, put in my 10 or 12 hours, and then I'm home. Talk to you later.
1: Hey, Stephanie. Well, I know it's tough to go early into work, but thank you for making After Midnight part of it. Hopefully, it makes it just a little bit better.

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But Earl is going to share what went down with this dumb criminal coming up next.

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1: Woman in Spain's been arrested for blackmailing over 300 men in a sextorting scheme, earning more than $17,000 in just 8 months. 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Everyone involved is just dumb.
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8: Clear skies overnight with lows around 44. Northwest winds 8 to 15 miles per hour. Clear skies again Sunday, highs around 61. Sunday night, 38. A blend of clouds and sun Monday with a high of 63. 69 Tuesday. And that's your forecast. I'm weatherology meteorologist Paul Frombly. Get the latest weather updates online at MinnesotaDailyWeather.com. Currently, it's 45 degrees.

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And this is what music on After Midnight sounds like. God, family, and country music. That's what we're all about. Thanks for staying up here on After Midnight with Granger Smith.

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5: Sunday early risers, welcome to After Midnight with me, Granger Smith, your host. I've got some good news I want to read for y'all, besides the fact that it's Sunday. Plus some Nashville news with Ann Hudson, stories about your favorite stars out there in Nashville. Hang tight for all of this coming up. We are After Midnight. No.

0: Could you use a story that'll make you smile? Well, Granger's got some good news to share now.
1: During a Buffalo Bills game, 68-year-old Brian Dodge suddenly collapsed in the stands. And that's when nurse Danielle Johnson jumped in without hesitation, performing CPR right there in the middle of the crowd. Doctors later diagnosed Dodge with a heart condition. Now he's recovering at Rochester General while waiting on pacemaker surgery. His daughter says that her dad is alive today thanks to Danielle and the Bills Mafia fans who rushed to help.
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9: Country weather. 42 overnight under clear skies, northwest winds 5 to 10 miles per hour. Bright sunshine Sunday, highs level off around 61. Lows around 38 Sunday night. Highs around 63 Monday under partly cloudy skies. 69 Tuesday. And that's your forecast. I'm weatherology meteorologist Paul Frombly. Get the latest weather updates online at MinnesotaDailyWeather.com. Currently, it's 44 degrees.

Thanks for staying up on After Midnight with Granger Smith. Raising one and playing one for all you hardworking third shifters keeping this country moving. Thanks so much for turning it up here on After Midnight with Granger Smith.

0: 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God bless.
1: You are so welcome. 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

0: Okay, it's time for Nashville News. We have Ann Hudson with us, bringing us stories about our favorite stars out there in Music City. What you got, Ann?
1: Yes. You guys remember the influencer Ella Langley turned down after he asked her how many likes would it get him to get a date with her? Well, he's trying to ask her out again. I got that story coming up in your Nashville News next.

0: news from Nashville's Music Row. It's Ann Hudson.
1: Okay, so in case you missed the viral video, a TikToker named Tiki asked, he yells across a parking garage asking Ella Langley, how many likes would it take to get a date with you? And she actually got some criticism for it because she's like, not enough in the world, like not in a million years. And her face kind of looked annoyed by the whole thing. Well, he's not giving up. He posted a follow-up video with a shopping cart full of flowers.
2: Ella, you said there's no amount of likes in the world that could get me to take you on a date. I hope this amount of flowers is enough. And if not, please let me come to a concert. At least just give you a hug. I'm an Ella fella forever. I love you!
3: Love the music in the background, by the way.
4: I hate this story.
1: I don't like it.
4: So creeped out. As a father of a daughter, I hear this and I'm just like, And any kind of criticism Ella got for whatever, I remember seeing that clip and she said no amount of likes in the world or whatever.
3: And rolled her eyes.
4: Yeah. If anyone criticizes her for that, they've never had a daughter.
3: Right.
4: Because good for her for standing up. This guy needs to back off. I'm sorry. I'm kind of going off.
1: Okay. So I think he's just being cute and fun. But again, like I did not like the backlash she got for her reaction to his kind of like gesture that she did. So I don't know. I see both sides, but I think he's just trying to get the likes and stuff. That's kind of what he does. Not that it, you know, justifies it.
4: No,
1: but
4: you're exactly right.
1: Funny than creepy is my point.
4: You're right. You know, he got a lot of attention for that. It went viral because of her, not him. So now that he got attention for it, he's going to do it again.
3: Exactly.
4: And it's at her expense. And it's just not right because she's also a human being and she has feelings and it's weird. So
1: I agree.
4: Yeah. Sorry, I'm going off on this.
1: No, it's great. I think you should. I think it's perfect. Because it's so true.
3: I like Red Hot Granger. Let's get that more. Let's get more Red Hot Granger.
4: I saw that
3: here.
4: Video and I wanted to punch that guy.
1: Yeah.
3: How many likes would it take for you to punch that guy, Granger?
1: Yeah, exactly.
4: And it's kind of a combination of knowing that like the buses, like that back area is a safe place.
3: Yeah.
4: And you kind of
3: that's
4: make
3: your home when you're on the road.
4: Yeah,
3: right?
4: You make yourself available to the world for most of the day on tour, and then when your work is done and you go to your place, that's kind of your safe place. And when it's not like it's wrong for someone to scream through the fence like that. Like,
1: yeah,
4: hi Ella, that's fine. But when you're trying to get a reaction and you're getting personal and you want to go on a date, and then she's like, and then people they respond to her and go, how dare you? He was just trying to be nice.
1: That's the thing. I didn't mind anything exchange, but I did not like the negative backlash that she got.
4: Yeah.
1: I mean, it just goes to show that, especially with social media and phones everywhere, it's like every little thing you do, even if you're off and behind the scenes, people can make something of it. It's kind of a weird world we live in.
4: Very weird world. Yeah. Yeah.
1: I love Ella.
4: And I won't punch that guy. I'll give him a hug. I'll give him a hug and it'll just be really tight. And I'll just say, stay away from her.
1: There you go.
3: Whisper in his
4: love
3: ear.
4: Love you, man. Yeah. Stay away from
3: some
4: her.
3: Sweet things in his ear.
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2: Big country weather. 42 overnight under clear skies, northwest winds 5 to 10 miles per hour. Bright sunshine Sunday, highs level off around 61. Lows around 38 Sunday night. Highs around 63 Monday under partly cloudy skies. 69 Tuesday. And that's your forecast. I'm weatherology meteorologist Paul Frombly. Get the latest weather updates online at MinnesotaDailyWeather.com. Currently, it's 44 degrees.

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6: Coming into the home stretch, one final hour of Sundays After Midnight starts right now. Welcome. I'm Granger Smith, your host. There are things that went down on this day in history I want to talk about coming up. Plus some Nashville news, recent things that have gone down in Nashville that Ann Hudson is going to catch you up with. All of this on this final hour. Thanks for being here. Just when

artist and craftsman started working on Mount Rushmore on this day. Do you know what year? Could you even guess? I'll share with you that coming up in two songs, plus some other things that went down on this day in history. Hang tight.

0: He loves talking about history, and he's even got the diploma to prove it. It's time for This Day in History on After Midnight with Granger Smith.
1: On this day, October the 4th, 1537, the first complete English language Bible, the Matthew Bible, was printed. 1895, 21-year-old English Horace Rollins won the first U.S. Open golf tournament. 1927, work began on Mount Rushmore. 1955, the Brooklyn Dodgers won their very first World Series. 1957, the Soviet Union inaugurated the space age with its launch of Sputnik, the world's first artificial satellite. The spacecraft named Sputnik, named after the Russian word for fellow traveler, was launched at 10:29 p.m. Moscow time. 1970, Janis Joplin died of a heroin overdose. 1990, the TV drama Beverly Hills 90210 premiered on Fox. 2006, WikiLeaks, created by Julian Assange, was launched. Some famous birthdays include actress Susan Sarandon, actor Charlton Heston, President Rutherford B. Hayes. Those are just a few things that went down on this day in history.
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12: Bright sunshine expected today, with daytime highs approaching 61. Winds out of the northwest, 8 to 15 miles per hour. Clear skies again tonight. Lows dip down to about 38. Daytime highs approaching 63. Tomorrow, sunshine mixed with clouds at times. That's your forecast. I'm Weatherology meteorologist Paul Frobley. Get the latest weather updates online at MinnesotaDailyWeather.com. Currently, it's 41 degrees.

calls I'm making. Thanks for staying up on After Midnight with Granger Smith. 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You're up all night here on After Midnight with Granger Smith.

I love it when you're part of the show. 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

0: Ann Hudson is here. She's got stories about her favorite stars out there in Nashville. We call this segment Nashville News, and I know you got something cooked up now. What you got?
1: I do. Do you know that they're saying one of Taylor Swift's new songs could actually save a life? This is not a joke. I'll explain. Yeah. Coming up in your Nashville News next.
2: Well, look who it is. Last call, thought again. How's your mama? How you been? Girl, it's been too long.

0: news from Nashville's Music Row. It's Ann Hudson.
1: All right, so this is so wild. Granger, I don't know if you've had a chance to listen to Taylor Swift's new songs that she dropped.
2: No.
1: But they're saying one of them in particular could save a life. According to the American Heart Association, they say her new song, Pink Clouding, has the right tempo for hands-only CPR, which is 106 beats per minute. So if you know the song, its beat could actually help you keep the correct rhythm to save a life. Let's experiment.
3: Let the magenta sunrise. Fuchsia forever intertwined.

0: that's what I'm saying. So they're saying if you know that song and you're in a crisis, you could lean into that.
1: You started this story with there's a life-saving message. You didn't say it that way, but that's what I heard. I heard you say Taylor Swift has a new song with a life-saving message. It could save a life. And so I'm like, oh, wow. Like, my brain's going kind of crazy. What could this be? You know, is it like some kind of lesson that we could learn? And then it was that.
0: You know what?
1: That's good marketing.
0: Keeps you on track. Might be good. Obviously, if you're really in a crisis situation, call 911. But if you're at it, you need to start singing. It's got the right beat.
1: Nothing about the song itself. Take that completely out of this. I'm just saying, somebody is a really good marketer at the label. They're like, how are we going to push another Taylor Swift hit? How are we going to?
2: What have we not done yet, guys? CPR.
1: I got a crazy idea. Just go with me for a second. What if we market this as a life-saving song?
2: Yes.
1: Okay, I'm listening. What you got? Okay, well, I just happened to research that's the same beat as a CPR.
2: Taylor hasn't cracked the medical field yet, so let's get into that.
1: Okay.
2: Yeah.
0: I actually think it's smart marketing on the American Heart Association. I think they're the ones who actually came out with this. Okay. They're trying to save lives.
1: And if
0: this works,
1: they were paid to do this.
2: Cool. You know, the only thing I think about in this is when Michael Scott got the wrong song when they were doing CPR training on The Office. And he was first I was afraid. I was terrified. He was good. Wrong song. No, it's Staying Alive.
1: Oh, it was too slow.
2: Yeah, exactly.
0: That's how
1: you lose a life.
3: Okay. Yeah. 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
13: Bright sunshine expected today with daytime highs approaching 61. Winds out of the northwest, 8 to 15 miles per hour. Clear skies again tonight. Lows dip down to about 38. Daytime highs approaching 63. Tomorrow, sunshine mixed with clouds at times. That's your forecast. I'm weatherology meteorologist Paul Trombley. Get the latest weather updates online at MinnesotaDailyWeather.com. Currently, it's 41 degrees.

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1: When we just want happiness, we're taking it. 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What are we going to say? 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Or are you going to go, I had a great life because I did things that mattered to others?
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0: News. I'm Paul Stevens. Search and rescue operations underway after a medevac flight from Bermuda to Logan International Airport in Boston dropped off the radar from Nantucket Island. Fox's Marianne Rafferty.
1: The plane plummeted from 24,000 feet to 11,000 feet in just 3 minutes.
0: Six people on board. The Coast Guard says a debris field has been found. President Trump speaking on his administration's record-setting numbers, quote-unquote, at a rally held in Ohio ahead of the upcoming midterms.
2: It was just announced that under Republican leadership, incomes for hardworking Americans have soared to the highest level ever recorded.
0: The president trying to boost the candidacies of U.S. Senator John Husted and gubernatorial candidate Vivek Ramaswamy 1 month ahead of the midterm elections. 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
15: Bright sunshine expected today with daytime highs approaching 61. Winds out of the northwest, 8 to 15 miles per hour. Clear skies again tonight. Lows dip down to about 38. Daytime highs approaching 63. Tomorrow, sunshine mixed with clouds at times. That's your forecast. I'm weatherology meteorologist Paul Trombley. Get the latest weather updates online at MinnesotaDailyWeather.com. Right now, 42.

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12: Bright sunshine expected today with daytime highs approaching 61. Winds out of the northwest, 8 to 15 miles per hour. Clear skies again tonight. Lows dip down to about 38. Daytime highs approaching 63 tomorrow. Sunshine mixed with clouds at times. That's your forecast. I'm weatherology meteorologist Paul Trombley. Get the latest weather updates online at MinnesotaDailyWeather.com. Right now, 42.
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0: Hewitt here from Westwood One. Coming up on Monday Night Football from New Orleans, it's the Saints hosting the Falcons. Michael Penix in Atlanta coming off a big road win at Green Bay. Now they march into New Orleans to face Tyler Shuck and the Saints. Join me, Ross Tucker, Jamie Erdahl, and Super Bowl winning coach Doug Peterson. 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
2: Bright sunshine expected today with daytime highs approaching 61. Winds out of the northwest, 8 to 15 miles per hour. Clear skies again tonight. Lows dip down to about 38. Daytime highs approaching 63 tomorrow. Sunshine mixed with clouds at times. That's your forecast. I'm weatherology meteorologist Paul Trombley. Get the latest weather updates online at MinnesotaDailyWeather.com. Right now, 42.

a ranch hand in a pinch, man. Hotter than the red on the cattle brand. Cause she's a gold digger with a quick trigger. A cast iron skillet swinging lid flipper.

0: News. I'm Jack Callahan. President Trump touting what he called his administration's record-setting numbers at a campaign rally in Ohio.
1: It was just announced that under Republican leadership, incomes for hardworking Americans have soared to the highest level ever recorded.
0: President trying to boost the candidacies of U.S. Senator John Houston and gubernatorial candidate Vivek Ramaswamy 1 month ahead of the midterm elections. Search and rescue operations continue offshore from Massachusetts after a medevac flight from Bermuda to Boston's Logan International Airport dropped from the radar screens near Nantucket Island. Here's Fox's Marianne Rafferty.
2: The plane plummeted from 24,000 feet to 11,000 feet in just 3 minutes.
0: Six people aboard that medical flight. Ominously, the Coast Guard says a debris field has been spotted. 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
5: Bright sunshine expected today with daytime highs approaching 61. Winds out of the northwest, 8 to 15 miles per hour. Clear skies again tonight. Lows dip down to about 38. Daytime highs approaching 63 tomorrow. Sunshine mixed with...
6: For 60s Tuesday, mid-60s by Wednesday. And that's your forecast. I'm meteorology meteorologist Kara Foster. Get the latest weather updates online at minnesotadailyweather.com. Currently, it's 41 degrees.
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14: Welcome back aboard the country music wayback machine that is Kyle Petty's Back Then Again Country Countdown. Strapped in next to the NASCAR legend, we're Charlie and Debbie, and hearing about Tom Cruise reminds me, since we last sat down in a room together, the big announcement at Daytona. Days of Thunder, a sequel scheduled for release in the summer of 2028. America must know. Have the Petty family been contacted? And if so, will you serve?
15: So I will say this, and I think we've talked about it on this show, that I have yet to see the original Days of Thunder. So I guess I'm going to have to watch that movie.
16: Oh, yeah.
15: But yeah, you know what? As a matter of fact, I talked to probably about 2 months ago. I talked to one of the writers. And he came down and we went through some stuff because he was trying to figure out, but basically he was trying to get the lay of the land on what racing was then, mm-hmm. at the original, and what racing is now and how much has changed, and just basic stuff. So nothing big. And I know they've talked to my dad about a couple of things, so I don't expect him to ever call me again.
14: So you're not scheduled to take the place of the Robert Duvall character.
15: No. Now the king could, my dad could, that'd be awesome, man. That would be awesome. I don't know how much my dad knows about simulators. you know what I mean? 'Cause that's where the sport is now. But yeah.
11: Yeah.
15: Yeah. No, I think we've both talked to him, but that's about the extent.
16: All right.
11: Okay, cool. Well, what do you say we drop the hammer on the top 20 songs in country music for this week in 2025? Up one from 21 is a song on its way to number one. Here's Hardy and favorite country song number 20 on Kyle Petty's Back Then Again Country Countdown with Charlie and Debbie.

0: The hook was inspired by a previous conversation between George Burge and his wife, Kara, about how fast their life seemed to be moving and about appreciating the simple but meaningful parts of it. It won't be long, holding steady at 19 this week in 2025 on Kyle Petty's Back Then Again Country Countdown.
1: Now, your life never slows down long enough to really judge this, but do you feel like it moves faster for you now or faster when you were literally racing at 200 miles an hour?
2: So this is crazy, and I just had this conversation not long ago with somebody. I don't know that it's sped up or that it's slowed down. It's just the same. It's just, and let me say, and I think this is why, from growing up with my dad to working on his cars to then driving and then competing and racing and then doing TV and doing all that, it's always, what's the next race? What's the next race? What's the next race? So you live in increments of a week. It's just to the next event, to the next event, to the next event. And then all of a sudden you get to the end and it's like, okay, that year's over. Yeah. Now let's start another one. And it's the next event. So it doesn't speed up or slow down. You know what I'm saying?
0: Right.
2: It's just that constant pace of the next race, the next race. I do forget Mondays and Tuesdays sometimes. I will say that. And forget they've passed. But no, I think it's about the same for me.
3: Number 18.
0: According to Keith Urban, this song was born out of wanting to break out of routine and feeling like somewhere along the line, life lost some color and excitement. And it's about getting it back again. Off its peak at 17, here's Straight Line. Number 18 for this week in 2025 on Kyle Petty's Back Then Again Country Countdown.
4: Back

0: falling one from 17 this week in 2025. That's the lead single from Keith Urban's 12th studio album, High. That's Straight Line, number 18 this week.
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12: High 61 today, under clear skies, northwest winds, 8 to 15 miles per hour. 38 tonight, clear skies. Highs around 63. Tomorrow, a mix of clouds and sun. Mainly sunny skies and dry Tuesday and Wednesday, upper 60s. Tuesday, mid 60s by Wednesday. And that's your forecast. I'm weatherology meteorologist Kara Foster. Get the latest weather updates online at minnesotadailyweather.com. Currently, it's 41 degrees.
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0: The title cut from Riley Green's album and the second collaboration within a year after You Look Like You Love Me with Ella Langley. That's Don't Mind If I Do, number 17 this week in 2025 on Kyle Petty's Back Then Again Country Countdown with Charlie and Debbie.
1: As we're recording this, we haven't seen you in a couple of weeks because you've been on a two-week motorcycle ride across the 49th state, Alaska. This is a part of the country, part of the world that most of us will never see. What's the most surprising thing that you saw in Alaska?
2: Every restaurant I went to, I tried to order farm-raised salmon, and I could not get farm-raised salmon because they have fresh salmon in Alaska. No, I'm kidding, man. I think the most surprising thing, honestly, to me, And not surprising, the people were incredibly nice. I mean, so talkative, just so open about everything. I was blown away, no matter how much I had dreamed about going to Alaska, how many photos I'd seen of Denali, of just about anything up there. I was blown away and surprised by its vastness, how big everything is, how wide open and how spacious and how wild the rivers were and all the wildlife everywhere. I was just blown away by its wildness, to be honest with you. I just didn't expect that in this day and time in 2026 to come across a land that was still that wild.
1: Is it similar to the feeling you have when you're on, for lack of a better term, a cruise ship and you're in the middle of the ocean and you sort of go, wow, the ocean is really vast.
2: It's really big. Yeah, it's really big. I can't see any land. There's nothing. And that's kind of the way it is there. There were points that we would look out, that we would stand every day. I mean, that we would just stop on the side of the road and you didn't hear a car. You didn't hear a truck. You didn't hear music. You didn't hear anything. You heard the world. You heard the wind going by. You saw the rustling leaves. I mean, it was like, or you saw the running water. You could stop on the side of the road and be 100 yards from a river and hear the water running. You know what I mean? You don't do that in the lower 48. I don't know of a single place that you can do that. And never, I'm going to say this. We never, and I can't get this right, so you're going to have to chime in. You know when planes fly over and they leave those white streaks?
0: Yeah.
2: Whatever those white streaks are called.
1: Contrails?
2: Yeah, never saw. Never. Yeah. Never, ever, for the whole time we were in Alaska, never saw any planes flying over like that that left any. Now, we saw plenty of little single-engine planes because they use planes like cars up there. But it was fascinating.
0: Probably didn't see any DoorDash drivers.
2: No DoorDash drivers. I saw DoorDash drivers with some Dorito with some Dorito nachos from Subway trying to deliver them. And they were already stale, so that's all right.
0: Following Zach Topp's performance of our next song at the CMA Country Music Fest in June, Good Times and Tan Lines was named by Billboard Magazine as one of the 5 must-hear new country songs. On its way to a peak at 12, this week in 2025, it checks in at number 16 on Kyle Petty's Back Then Again Country Countdown with Charlie and Debbie.

0: again.
1: Inspired by what he witnessed as a 7-year-old when his parents divorced, that's Hudson Westbrook and House Again. Up 1, 16-15 this week in 2025 on Kyle Petty's Back Then Again Country Countdown.
2: Back to your Alaska trip for a second. Before you left, you were telling us about a hilarious travel book of sorts was put out by Alaska Tourism. What was that about?
3: So many years ago when I wanted to go to Alaska, I sent for some information about the Alaskan Highway and about roads in Alaska and stuff. And I got a book from the state that explained the wildlife of Alaska. And what you should do, and especially for bears, because it said to carry pepper spray, bear spray, which we had bear spray. We got us some bear spray.
2: Okay, Batman.
3: We had bells on our thing, on our zippers too, so that they would jingle. So if you saw anyone, and we saw a moose with a cub, we saw some bear, well, with little cubs. And it said you don't want to get close to them, but you could tell the difference in the bear. They said, always carry your pepper spray and always wear your bail. And that way it will alert the bears that you are in the area, because the bear doesn't want to see you any more than you want to see the bear. And don't get between the bear and his cub and, you know, all those things. So, and it said that when you were walking, if you were out walking or hiking and you saw bear poop and you saw little berries and twigs and things in the bear poop, it was probably a brown bear or a black bear. But if you saw bear poop and it had jingle bells and pepper spray in it, it was probably a grizzly bear and you needed to run. And this is what the book said. This is what the book said. And it was from the great state of Alaska. And I have been in love with Alaska ever since then. So, yes, we had our pepper spray and bales, and we made it back.
4: Number 14.
1: We're hanging out in 2025 this week and holding steady at 14 on its way to number one is Parmalee. Here's Cowgirl on Kyle Petty's Back Then Again Country Countdown with Charlie and Debbie.

0: cowgirl.
1: Ladies, what captivates a man? Well, according to Parmalee, it's her cowgirl qualities, which include two-stepping across the dance floor of a dive bar, sipping Bud Light, and listening to Last Night by Morgan Wallen. Hanging in at 14 for another week in 2025, that's cowgirl.
2: We've reached turn two, and on the other side, we will engage in basic backward counting with Tucker Wetmore as Kyle Petty's Back Then Again Country Countdown races on.
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13: High 61 today, under clear skies, northwest winds, 8 to 15 miles per hour. 38 tonight, clear skies. Highs around 63, tomorrow, a mix of clouds and sun. Mainly sunny skies and dry, Tuesday and Wednesday, upper 60s, Tuesday, mid-60s, by Wednesday. And that's your forecast. I'm weatherology meteorologist Kara Foster. Get the latest weather updates online at minnesotadailyweather.com. Currently, it's 41 degrees.
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0: lots of numbers here. Spending another week at 13 and eventually making it to number two is 3-2-1 from Tucker Wetmore this week in 2025 on Kyle Petty's Back Then Again Country Countdown with Charlie and Debbie.
1: Something came up on our radio show the other day about the world discriminating against left-handed people. One of the ways that was pointed out was the gear shifter in a car. Now, I'm sure you're about to give me a laundry list here, but has there ever been a really dominant left-handed driver in NASCAR?
2: That's a great question. I don't think I've ever paid attention to it. I will say this. The only, as I'm sitting here, the only left-handed driver that I know, and I know there's got to be more. I know there's got to be plenty. I know there's has been plenty through the years. But the only one recently that I remember was Dale Jr. Dale Jr. is left-handed.
0: Oh, I didn't know that.
2: Yeah, he's left-handed. So I don't know. But as you talk about guys who won tons of races and stuff, I don't know. But Jr. is probably the one that comes to mind that most people would know. And he's left-handed.
0: Well, how do you handle the hands of time? I really believe that a good way to handle that is with music, with Seeger, and with Hollywood Nights, and every line of the song. That's Eric Church. And at number 12 this week in 2025, Hands of Time on Kyle Petty's Back Then Again Country Countdown.

0: Falling from 8 to 11 this week in 2025, the lead single from John Party's Honky Tonk Hollywood album. That's Friday Night Heartbreaker.
1: And now we've narrowed the field to 10 that have the opportunity to drive into country music's victory lane this week. On the way, we'll hear music from Morgan Wallen, Lainey Wilson, and Luke Combs. Plus, the story behind a picture with a king, a prince, and Nature Boy, courtesy of the Ask Kyle Anything mailbag, as Kyle Petty's Back Then Again Country Countdown continues the race for number one in 10 seconds.
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4: High 61 today, under clear skies, northwest winds 8 to 15 miles per hour. 38 tonight, clear skies. Highs around 63 tomorrow, a mix of clouds and sun. Mainly sunny skies and dry Tuesday and Wednesday, upper 60s Tuesday, mid 60s by Wednesday. And that's your forecast. I'm weatherology meteorologist Kara Foster. Get the latest weather updates online at minnesotadailyweather.com. Currently, it's 41 degrees.
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6: Fox News, I'm Paul Stevens. The Coast Guard saying debris from a missing medical transport plane carrying six people has been spotted off the coast of Nantucket Island.
7: According to FlightAware data, the plane plummeted from 24,000 feet to 11,000 feet in just 3 minutes. The Coast Guard says the Gulfstream G-100 was flying from Bermuda to Boston's Logan International Airport.
6: Fox's CB Cotton, that plane went missing early yesterday.

0: President Trump last night rallying in Ohio ahead of the midterms.
1: Radical left Democrats handed us the dark age of America, but we will quickly turn it into, and we already have, what we've done in a little more than a year and a half is incredible. 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
0: That campaign rally taking place in a Dayton, Ohio suburb. 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
2: High 61 today, under clear skies, northwest winds, 8 to 15 miles per hour. 38 tonight, clear skies. Highs around 63. Tomorrow, a mix of clouds and sun. Mainly sunny skies and dry, Tuesday and Wednesday, upper 60s, Tuesday, mid-60s by Wednesday. And that's your forecast. I'm weatherology meteorologist Kara Foster. Get the latest weather updates online at minnesotadailyweather.com. Currently, it's 41 degrees.

0: It's 2025. Tom Cruise ruled the box office with Mission Impossible, The Final Reckoning.
1: Will you help me, mister? 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

0: Lainey Wilson said the song was influenced by her downtime flying between shows and, quote, looking out the window, talking to God, dreaming, or even reminiscing, end quote. On its way to becoming her fifth number one, this week in 2025, Somewhere Over Laredo rises from 10 to 9.
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3: You can always reach out to the Ask Kyle Anything mailbag at backthenagain@goprn.com. This week, Greg in Tuscaloosa, Alabama writes, Kyle, I was on Instagram yesterday and came across a picture of a king and a prince surrounding a nature boy. This looks fairly recent. Where were you and your dad? Were you just so happened to stumble across the one and only Ric Flair?
4: So we were in the words of Dale Jr., Bristol, baby. That's where we were at. He was up there. I think he sponsored a car. I think he has a bourbon or a
3: He's
4: got some kind of spirits deal. So he and his daughter were up there promoting it, and they sponsored a car. And we came. He came out to be on Trackside Live with Kenny Wallace and John Roberts. That's a thing they do before the race. And we just happened to be there. And I'm like, oh my gosh, this is gonna be awesome to get Nature Boy and the King together. You know, so I had to jump in it. You know what I mean? But it was so exciting to hear it. And their paths had crossed. Evidently, I had no idea. Numerous times in their careers.
3: So.
4: Numerous
3: yeah.
4: times. And they started talking about old-time wrestling and old-time race car drivers. And it was pretty interesting just to stand there and listen to them. The picture, I wish it had been a movie that we could have posted and you could have heard the conversation because it was really cool.
3: Okay, so we now can add to the list of people that Richard Petty recognizes. Anyone who was in a John Wayne Western.
0: Yes.
3: Anyone who's been a motorsports driver. And woo, the Nature Boy Ric Flair.
0: That's right. That's right. Well, great question. Thanks, Greg. Again, reach out anytime to Ask Kyle. That email address is backthenagain@goprn.com or DM us on Instagram at KP Country Countdown.
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3: Up one from nine this week in 2025 is the lead single from Jackson Dean's album On the Back of My Dreams. Here's Heavens to Betsy, number eight on Kyle Petty's Back Then Again Country Countdown.

0: on a march to number two with lyrics inspired by his late grandparents. That's Jackson Dean and Heavens to Betsy, number eight this week in 2025.
1: And that's another musical lap in the books, and that means we're, of course, one closer to the top of the chart. Up next, a song with an 80s Cyndi Lauper reference as Kyle Petty's Backed In Again Country Countdown with Charlie and Debbie rolls on.
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7: High 61 today, under clear skies, northwest winds 8 to 15 miles per hour. 38 tonight, clear skies. Highs around 63 tomorrow, a mix of clouds and sun. Mainly sunny skies and dry Tuesday and Wednesday, upper 60s Tuesday, mid 60s by Wednesday. And that's your forecast. I'm weatherology meteorologist Kara Foster. Get the latest weather updates online at minnesotadailyweather.com. Right now, 42.
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0: Although not an interpolation, the song does reference Cyndi Lauper's 80s hit, Girls Just Want to Have Fun. And that song's composer, Robert Hazard, received a songwriting credit on our number 7 song this week in 2025. Russell Dickerson and Happened to Me on Kyle Petty's Back Then Again Country Countdown with Charlie and Debbie.
1: Came across a great list the other day of, quote, bizarre reasons Americans have ended things with a partner, unquote, from Talker Research. Among them, their feet look weird. They took me on a date to play bingo. Two words here. His mother. Because they didn't like the color red. If your wife, Morgan, the sainted wife, Morgan, was with us here right now, it may not be a complete deal breaker, but what's something she found out about you after you got together that she'll admit was and is maybe more than she bargained for?
2: Okay, so I would add to that list up there right after where you say his mother. I would say his family.
0: Yes.
2: So I would add my family to that, because here's the thing. Yeah, people are fascinated when they come around and you've not been a part of our family. Mm-hmm. Is that my sisters, Sharon and Lisa and Rebecca, and my dad and myself, we can sit in a room and talk so loud and to each other, but know exactly what your conversation is over there. And then we'll turn around and chime into your conversation and then come back. But you can't chime into our conversation. You know what I mean? And I think Morgan had a nervous breakdown one of the first times she was ever around my family. She said, how do y'all talk that loud and still know what's going on in the room? And she did not bargain for any of that. She didn't bargain for any of the loudness of the Petty family. Let me just go ahead and say that.
0: Climbing from 7 to 6 this week in 2025 is what would become Chase Matthews' first number one. This is Darlin' on Kyle Petty's Back Then Again Country Countdown with Charlie and Debbie.

0: video was filmed at the Tri-County Speedway in Hudson, North Carolina, and features cameo appearances by Dale Earnhardt Jr. and someone named Richard Petty. Luke Combs' 24th consecutive top 10 single, that's Back in the Saddle. Number 5 this week in 2025 on Kyle Petty's Back Then Again Country Countdown with Charlie and Debbie.
1: Yeah, your dad's appearance in the video is just perfect. And for someone who hasn't run a race in more than 40 years, he sure does pop up in things like this a lot. That being said, do you know of a film or TV cameo that he's turned down because he just didn't feel right about it or that it fit his brand?
2: No, I do not know of a single one. He is the Shaquille O'Neal of NASCAR. Okay? If you want him in a movie, he'll be there. That's the way. You know, and it's so funny because he's not the only one. Guys that age, and I'm going to say this, and Bobby and Kale and Donnie and all those guys, it's like you call them up and say, hey, man, you want to be on TV? You want to be on a movie? And they're like, yeah, because they grew up when being a movie star meant something.
1: Yeah.
2: I mean, it was something. You know, you go back in the 50s when they were growing up in the 60s, you know, James Dean, Paul Newman, being a movie star meant something. So to be on the big screen, to be in a movie was a big deal. So listen, he's a cartoon character in Cars. He'll take anything. Yeah. Believe me. I'm telling you, he is the Shaquille O'Neal of NASCAR. He'll advertise anything.
3: Number 4.
0: Holding on to the number 4 spot for another week in 2025 is Jordan Davis. This is Bar None on Kyle Petty's Back Then Again Country Countdown with Charlie and Debbie.

0: A couple of spots away from its top two peak, this week in 2025, Jordan Davis and bar none spends another week at number four.
1: Here comes an unscheduled pit stop on Kyle Petty's Back Then Again Country Countdown.
2: Jordan Davis's debut single was released in May of 2020 and made it all the way to the top five. This is Almost Maybes, an unscheduled pit stop on Kyle Petty's Back Then Again Country Countdown.

0: The song has been compared to a modern take on Garth Brooks' Unanswered Prayers. That's Jordan Davis and Almost Maybes, an unscheduled pit stop this week.
1: We are flying into turn four, running three wide. Who takes country music's checkered flag this week? The answer, next. As Kyle Petty's Backed In Again Country Countdown with Charlie and Debbie races to the finish.
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11: High 61 today, under clear skies, northwest winds 8 to 15 miles per hour. 38 tonight, clear skies. Highs around 63 tomorrow, a mix of clouds and sun. Mainly sunny skies and dry Tuesday and Wednesday, upper 60s Tuesday, mid 60s by Wednesday. And that's your forecast. I'm weatherology meteorologist Kara Foster. Get the latest weather updates online at minnesotadailyweather.com. Right now, 42.
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0: Morgan Wallen tells an interesting story about our number three song this week in 2025. At my farm, we wrote the song, I Got Better. You can see it in the first line. Everything's still pretty much the same around here. One of our neighbors had just killed a piebald deer. Is that the way you say it?
1: Yeah. Keep That's going.
0: It. Yeah, That's good. It. And we're like, dang it, man. We had been watching this thing on camera for 2 years, waiting until it was going to be a good, mature buck. That's why I followed that line with, neighbors still shooting all of next year's deer. I mean, if it wasn't for that farm and for things like that, I wouldn't even know what that means.
1: I don't know what that means. Kyle, I don't know if we've really talked about this. Plenty of time to do it in the off season. Are or were the Petties big hunters?
2: No, never, never. We had grocery stores where we lived. No. I'm sorry if you don't. No, you know what? And it's funny because they weren't. And I don't believe, and we've talked about that. I've talked about this with my dad. None of my grandfather's brothers were. None of my grandfather's, my grandmother's brothers, they made liquor. They didn't hunt. You know what I mean?
1: No, I do.
2: So that kind of thing. And the thing is, we didn't because you raced on the weekends. You raced, and you worked on cars all week long, and then you drug them to the racetrack and raced on the weekends. So when most people were out fishing or most people were out hunting or early in the mornings, whenever you'd go, we were already at a race shop working on cars and doing that kind of stuff. So racing was 7 days a week, so there wasn't room for hunting. So no, we just never grew up that way.
0: A love letter to young summertime love, the kind that flashes bright and disappears fast. Featuring Hootie and the Blowfish, here's Scotty McCreery and Bottle Rockets. Number two this week in 2025 on Kyle Petty's Back Then Again Country Countdown.

0: About that Scotty McCreery song, I love this observation. What elevates Bottle Rockets from a gentle nostalgia trip into full-blown time travel is its unexpected mid-song detour into Hootieville. Just as you're settling into a sweet mid-tempo country groove, the chorus of Hold My Hand, Hootie and the Blowfish's 1994 debut single, wanders in like an old friend. Love that. Falling out of the top spot to number two this week in 2025, that's Scotty McCreery and Bottle Rockets on Kyle Petty's Back Then Again Country Countdown with Charlie and Debbie.
1: Recently, a Jennifer Lopez lookalike was arrested in Minnesota for theft. 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I love the notion of people thinking J-Lo's having to steal batteries. Anyway, I feel like a lookalike business isn't what it once was. Do you remember coming across Richard or Kyle Petty lookalikes turning a buck off your name or image?
2: So, and listen, when J-Lo got a low battery, J-Lo battery low, you know what I mean? You got to go get a battery. I mean,
1: there
2: come on.
1: There you go.
2: We all use them, dude. So I will tell you this story. This is a true story. My mom and dad were in Vegas for the Vegas race after my dad had quit racing. And there was a guy walking through around the casino dressed like my dad.
1: Oh, no.
2: Yeah. Had the cowboy hat on, the mustache, sunglasses. And people were talking or stopping and having pictures taken with him. And he was signing autographs and stuff. So my mom went to the slot machine my dad was playing and said, come with me. He did not want to leave slot machine. Let me be clear about that. But he walked up to the guy and he said, you don't even look like me. Turn around, walk off. And that's all he said to the guy. That's all he said to the guy. My mom was so disappointed. She was looking for a confrontation. You know what I mean? But all he said was, you don't even look like me. And turned around, walked off. And she said the guy turned and left the casino. And that's the last I've ever seen. That's the last guy that I remember ever being that way.
1: He just should have sidled up to him and started following around and stopping with him.
2: He should have said, hey, Mr. Petty, can I have your autograph right here? No.
0: What are you doing in here? This is my hotel. Yeah. I work this hotel. Jelly Roll's favorite song off his Beautifully Broken album takes the big step from two to the top of the chart this week in 2025. This is Heart of Stone, number one on Kyle Petty's Back Then Again Country Countdown with Charlie and Debbie.

0: there they are. The 20 biggest songs in country music for this week in 2025. Kyle Petty's Back Then Again Country Countdown is produced and engineered by John J.T. Tillman and is a presentation of the Performance Racing Network and Beasley Media Group.
1: And be sure to join us as we count down the 20 biggest songs in country music from next week in 2018 on Kyle Petty's Back Then Again Country Countdown with Charlie and Debbie.
2: Go.
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8: High 61 today, under clear skies, northwest winds 8 to 15 miles per hour. 38 tonight, clear skies. Highs around 63. Tomorrow, a mix of clouds and sun. Mainly sunny skies and dry Tuesday and Wednesday, upper 60s. Tuesday, mid 60s by Wednesday. And that's your forecast. I'm weatherology meteorologist Kara Foster. Get the latest weather updates online at minnesotadailyweather.com. Right now, 42.
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9: Good morning. Hi, this is John, and you're waking up with Rise Up Country. It's where we meet every Sunday morning to get our weekly dose of inspiration and a message of hope. On today's show, I'm going to be sharing some of the stories that you've called in and shared with us. And my guest today is Riley Green. And you know, for Riley, he had two grandpas that taught him some great life lessons.

0: In fact, he wrote a song about him. I wish grandpas never died.
1: The song is literally written from a point of view of what values they taught me growing up. And I feel like the cool thing about that song is it's not necessarily values that every 30-year-old guy has. You know, it's kind of from me appreciating some of the things that they appreciated from when they grew up.
0: So maybe you've got some fond memories of your grandma and grandpa, or maybe a story that was passed down to you from your mom and dad. I'd love to hear it. Give me a call at 844-717-7774.

0: That was Zach Brown and Alan Jackson as She's Walking Away. Thanks for calling Rise Up Country. Do you have a story about Grandma or Grandpa?
1: It goes back probably about 25 years. My grandmother was alive, maybe a little longer. You know, my brothers and I were all grown up, so Mom kind of wanted to start doing some family vacations again to get the whole family together. And my older brother had a 45-foot boat that a whole bunch of us were on, my daughter, my oldest niece, and my grandmother, mom and dad, stuff like that. Well, because there wasn't enough places to sleep, I slept on the floor in the galley. And the head or the bathroom was right there next to the galley on the opposite side. And about two or three times a night, whenever my grandmother got up to go to the bathroom, she'd open the door and hit me in the head with the door for the bathroom. And she'd look down and say, "Well, sorry, Rusty." And I'd look up and say, "That's okay, Grandma."
0: But that's a memory you'll never forget, huh?
1: I hope I don't ever forget it. It was

0: That was Thomas Rhett and Morgan Wallen, Mau Mau's House. Hanging out with Riley Green on Rise Up Country. And anybody can pay tribute to the military and honor them, even if they never served. Just like in your song, Different Round Here.
1: Yeah, you know, I didn't do any military. Like I said, I went to college and tried to play football. But I had a lot of buddies that, you know, for me, it was a thing of, we were both at the same level of, I don't want to say maturity, I'd probably say immaturity, at 18 years old. And for them to be shipped off and go through all the stuff they go through, that's as brave as it gets for me. So, you know, that line, brave as 18 wearing Army green, is a pretty easy line to write. It rhymes and it sings cool. That's the first part. But the biggest part about it is that it means something, and it means something to a lot of people, I'm sure, to think about, you know, taking off after barely being able to drive and going and risking your life. It's a pretty amazing thing to think about.

0: If you missed last week's Rise Up Country, our guests were telling us about how they learned about compassion and who taught them. And I got this call a little late in the show, but I wanted to share it with you.
1: So the person that taught me compassion was my youth leader growing up. I was taken by DSS from my parents and for a while, and she was always there. She always encouraged me, always helped me out. I've since grown from that little 10-year-old child to a 38-year-old, and I have two children of my own. She's my children's godmother. She's been with me every step of the way. I actually started working for her, so she's like a second mom to me, and you never know who is going to be the person there to guide you and lead you along the way. And it wasn't just about growing spiritually, but also growing as a person and becoming a mom and all the things.
0: That goes right out with that acronym, doesn't it? J-O-Y, Jesus, others, and yourself. Here's John Morgan with his latest, Kid Myself. We.

0: 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Coming up in just a minute, Riley Green's going to tell us about one of the coolest tributes a person could ever do for their grandpas. You'll love this story. Stay with me.
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9: High 61 today, under clear skies, northwest winds, 8 to 15 miles per hour. 38 tonight, clear skies. Highs around 63. Tomorrow, a mix of clouds and sun. Mainly sunny skies and dry, Tuesday and Wednesday, upper 60s. Tuesday, mid-60s by Wednesday. And that's your forecast. I'm weatherology meteorologist Kara Foster. Get the latest weather updates online at minnesotadailyweather.com. Right now, it's 45 degrees.
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0: That's Scotty McCreery and Hootie and the Blowfish, Bottle Rockets, hanging out with Riley Green on Rise Up Country. And a very cool thing I read about you and what you did for your grandpas. 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
1: So I actually made my granddaddy Buford and my granddaddy Lyndon both co-writers on a song I wrote called Grandpa's Never Died. And they weren't in the room with me when I wrote the song, but the song is literally written from a point of view of what values they taught me growing up. And I feel like the cool thing about that song is it's not necessarily values that every 30-year-old guy has. You know, it's kind of from me appreciating some of the things that they appreciated from when they grew up, you know, from the type of music to, you know, the way the world is today. And I always say that my granddaddy Buford used to make us practice giving handshakes to him when I was growing up, you know, and that was such a big deal to him. And I don't know that it is anymore, you know, and that was kind of my way of saying I wish that things were a little bit more like my granddaddy's wished they were. So the easy way to put it is I couldn't have wrote the song without him. And I thought it was a really cool gesture to be able to, you know, on a song called I Wish Grandpa's Never Died, to have their names on something that's going to last forever.
2: I wish girls you love never gave back diamond rings. I wish every porch had a swing.

0: about grandmas and grandpas and the impact they had on your life.
1: My grandfather used to say at Sunday dinners that he was the richest man in the world, but yet he had no money. And I never understood that growing up until I realized everything that he had couldn't be bought because it was priceless.
0: Mm-hmm.
1: And he passed away 2 years ago. That message just rings so clear to me. And to stop and enjoy the little things in life and enjoy the hugs and the kisses from your children, because those are the things that you can't get back once they're gone.

0: That was Miranda Lambert with Bluebird. On the line with me right now on Rise Up Country, I swear I think he's one of our biggest fans from Tampa, Florida. Jamie, you got to have a grandma or grandpa story.
1: I remember being about maybe 11 or 12 years old, and there was something I needed help with something as far as my music goes, because as you know, I'm also a singer as well. But I was too quiet to ask for help, you know the old thing of kids should be seen and never heard?
2: Right.
1: And one day, my grandmother, who's since gone home to glory now, she said, boy, closed mouths don't get fed. If there's something that you want or need in this world, you need to have the nerve to speak up. All those years ago, I still hear it in my head now, closed mouths don't get fed.
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8: High 61 today, under clear skies, northwest winds, 8 to 15 miles per hour. 38 tonight, clear skies. Highs around 63. Tomorrow, a mix of clouds and sun. Mainly sunny skies and dry Tuesday and Wednesday. Upper 60s Tuesday, mid 60s by Wednesday. And that's your forecast. I'm weatherology meteorologist Kara Foster. Get the latest weather updates online at minnesotadailyweather.com. Right now, it's 45 degrees.
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2: Hi, this is Ingrid Andress. Here's what people are saying about Rise Up Country.
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1: I wanted to give a big shout out to my grandma. 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
2: Well, Jeffrey, thank you so much for sharing that with us. And isn't it great that Grandma and Grandpa stepped up?
1: Yes, sir.
2: All right. God bless you, buddy. Bye. Here's Jelly with his latest, Hands Up. Let me

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2: Kevin Harlan here from Westwood One. Coming up on Monday Night Football from New Orleans, it's the Saints hosting the Falcons. 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

0: I-61 today under clear skies, northwest winds 8 to 15 miles per hour. 38 tonight, clear skies. Highs around 63. Tomorrow, a mix of clouds and sun. Mainly sunny skies and dry Tuesday and Wednesday, upper 60s. Tuesday, mid 60s by Wednesday. And that's your forecast. I'm weatherology meteorologist Kara Foster. Get the latest weather updates online at minnesotadailyweather.com. Right now, it's 45 degrees.
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1: This week's good news story is called Houston, We've Got a Problem. You know, if you've ever done any plumbing down here on Earth, you know that you know what runs downhill. That's all you have to know. If you can hook up your plumbing pipes to run downhill, everything's fine. But in space, I'm sure those toilets work differently. Well, what if you're on a trip to the moon for 10 days and you have an out of order sign on your toilet? You've got a problem.

WBJI Black Duck Bemidji is 98.3 FM, and you're tuned into Rise Up Country. Coming up this hour, Riley Green's going to tell us why he was brought up on nothing but hard work. And John Morgan is going to tell us some things he doesn't do when he gets off the road. Rise.

0: Rise Up Country, hanging out with Riley Green. Buddy, I love your heart. I love your attitude. I love that you love your grandpas. And you're a construction kind of guy. And I got to tell you, man, I like that kind of stuff, too.
1: You and my pop got a lot in common, man, yeah. My granddaddy Buford used to, I didn't realize when I was a kid, but he's everything he said every day was keep your head on straight, you know. And it got to be something that I just didn't even hear when he said it, but that's what he meant.
0: Yeah.
1: You know, and it was even before I was anybody doing anything. He always thought I'd have some success with something, and that was what he meant by it, you know.
0: Yeah, and that's good to stay grounded.
1: Oh, yeah.
0: My dad, he was a farmer, plus he had to work at a foundry. He had 9 kids. But the thing that got me is he never deserted my mom. Mm-hmm. He raised all of us, and what he used to say, if you want to kill time, then go work it to death, buddy.
1: Work it to death, yeah. My pop couldn't stand me sleeping all day. That was my thing. And it didn't matter if I stayed out till 3 o'clock in the morning playing. It killed him to see me sleeping when the sun was up. So that was where we butt heads, and I think he's just now getting over that now.
0: I remember that, too. That's exactly how my dad felt about me. Here's one off of Riley's album, Way Out Here, Jesus Saves.

0: On today's Rise Up Country, we're talking about grandmas and grandpas and the impact they had on your life.
1: I'm a first-time listener, and I wanted to call and let you know and let those grandparents out there know that their grandchildren will be okay if you teach their parents to have faith. And I say that from personal experience because my daughter and my three grandchildren and I were together. The oldest one is 11. And they just recently, last August, moved to New York. And as I said, I'm in Virginia. And my heart was heavy because I wasn't sure that she was going to be able to make it without me.
0: Mm-hmm.
1: Of course, you know, that's how the grandparents think sometimes.
0: Right.
1: But I did express to her when she was going through her difficult times, and believe me, there was a lot. I said, you know, you just have to trust that God's going to give you what you need. Well, one day she said to me, I need to move. And I said, okay, well, you have to, you know, ask God for that. She says, well, I already did. I told the kids we're going to have to pray about this. And I sat there and I went, thank you, Lord. She has finally figured out that the only way that she will have blessings is to make sure that she gets the children on the path to God. And so now she has a wonderful blessing following her every day.

0: If you missed last week's Rise Up show, we are talking about the person that taught you and showed you by example what compassion is all about. And I got this call from a farmer in Iowa.
1: I live in the middle of Iowa, and growing up in the 80s, farming was tough. When times were bad and we would have a problem, I just remember it was one fall, and we're trying to get the crops in, and neighbors showed up out of the blue. Didn't ask. They just showed up. Now I'm in my 50s, and if I'm driving down the road and I see somebody that needs a helping hand, I will pull the truck over and stop and do what I can. No questions asked.

0: Next up on Rise Up Country, my guest John Morgan's going to tell us where he learned patience and things he doesn't do when he's off the road. Hey, if you're a cattle farmer out there listening to the show, maybe you're riding on your tractor right now. Well, stay with me. If you're thinking about distribution and selling those cows, I got a guy that can help coming up in just a minute. Matt from Thousand Hills, lifetime grazed, 100% grass-fed beef.
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8: Bright sunshine expected today, with daytime highs approaching 61. Winds out of the northwest, 8 to 15 miles per hour. Lows dip down to about 38 tonight, clear skies. Highs level off around 63 tomorrow. Sunshine mixed with clouds at times. And that's your forecast. I'm weatherology meteorologist Paul Frombly. Get the latest weather updates online at MinnesotaDailyWeather.com. Currently 50.
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11: 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John will be back in 2 minutes with more of your calls.
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0: That's Hardy with favorite country song. Hanging here with John Morgan on Rise Up Country. And man, you're a daddy of three girls. I got to tell you a story. When my daughter was little, I was always in a hurry. And I'm going, honey, come on, daddy's got to go. And she goes, daddy, I got to go potty. And then a couple weeks later, I said, honey, we got to go now. Do you have to go potty? And she goes, no, I already goed.
1: That's funny, dude.
0: So that's our standard line at the house. No, I'm fine. I already goed. But that's how I learned patience.
1: I mean, yeah, that'd probably fall into that category, too. I was not and still am not a very, very patient guy when it comes to certain things. I feel like it's tough, man. It's definitely a lot of growing pains along the way for me. But, yeah, I would agree with that. Definitely made me more patient. And I think the biggest thing I've taken away from being, you know, on the road is just kind of what we were talking about earlier, where it's when I do have a day off, I try to make it count now. You know, I'm thinking about that more than I was 2 years ago, where it's just like, oh, I'm home. I can chill on the couch and, you know, watch football. It's like that. That's not really an option anymore. I don't let it be an option because I can do that when I'm out hanging out with the boys on the weekend, you know, and we're working. And thankfully I get to do that now, and that's the trade-off. But yeah, you just got to be intentional, man, and, you know, make sure that when you are present and you're there, you're not scrolling or texting and doing all those things. That's another thing I've tried to...
0: Man, you can get caught up in it, can't you?
1: Yeah, for sure.
0: Here's John Morgan with Kidding Myself. We were young.

0: Today on Rise Up Country, we're taking your stories about grandmas and grandpas. Let's go to the phones.
1: Hi, this is Lorelai Halleck. I'm calling from Montana. Person really, really made difference in my life is my grandpa.
0: Mm-hmm.
1: My pretty much grew up at my grandparents' house, and I was a grandpa's girl, but my grandpa's idea of babysitting was throwing me on his old Belgian horse and taking me out when he went and did the ditches and chopped wood and did other chores outside because he was a complete farmer.
0: You know what? Great memories, though, huh?
1: Oh, yeah. But he taught me how to shoot a gun. He taught me how to fish. He taught me everything I know and especially taught me about appreciating what I got here in Montana, this beautiful valley, and just everything about life.

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8: Bright sunshine expected today with daytime highs approaching 61. Winds out of the northwest, 8 to 15 miles per hour. Lows dip down to about 38 tonight, clear skies. Highs level off around 63 tomorrow. Sunshine mixed with clouds at times. And that's your forecast. I'm weatherology meteorologist Paul Frombly. Get the latest weather updates online at MinnesotaDailyWeather.com. Currently 50.
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Hi, this is John, and every time I see this story, it just makes me laugh. And we can all use a good laugh, can't we? Listen, it says a middle-aged woman had a heart attack and was taken to the hospital. While on the operating table, she had a near-death experience. Seeking God, she asked, "Is my time up, God?" God said, "No. You've got another 43 years, 2 months, and 8 days to live." Upon recovery, the woman decided to stay in the hospital and have a facelift, a brow lift, a lip enhancement, well, another kind of enhancement, liposuction, and a tummy tuck. And after her last operation, she was released from the hospital, and while crossing the street on her way home, she was hit and killed by a car. Arriving in front of God, she demanded, "I thought you said, Lord, that I had another 40 years. Why didn't you pull me out of the path of that car?" And God just looked and said, "Girl, I didn't even recognize you." That's the truth with some cosmetic surgery, isn't it? Well, here's the latest from Rodney Adkins. The years are short. They're going

0: Good morning. Thanks for calling Rise Up Country. Everybody's got a story. I'd love to hear yours.
1: Well, John, I just want to tell you and everybody else out there, my wife, Velma McFarland, has an incurable liver disease.
0: Mm-hmm.
1: She's going to pass, you know, don't know when. It all belongs to that man upstairs.
0: Mm-hmm.
1: But she has such the faith that I wish everybody had. You know, she's not concerned about it. She knows where she's going. She says she's ready when he's ready for her. And it's just such an inspiration to me every day to just see how she handles this.
0: Mm-hmm.
1: Because she has the faith that I wish everybody had, or a whole lot more people had. If you can, please just say a special prayer for her this morning.
0: You got it, man. We're putting out that name right now. Please put in your prayers, Velma. Having a tough one, and so is he. He's having to take care of her and do his regular work. Hey, Rise Up Prayer Warriors. Your prayers were answered. Jackson, my friend, is doing better. Here's a song that started it all out for this young lady, Megan Maroney, Tennessee Orange. Mom.

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6: Bright sunshine expected today with daytime highs approaching 61. Winds out of the northwest, 8 to 15 miles per hour. Lows dip down to about 38 tonight, clear skies. Highs level off around 63 tomorrow. Sunshine mixed with clouds at times. And that's your forecast. I'm weatherology meteorologist Paul Frombly. Get the latest weather updates online at MinnesotaDailyWeather.com. Currently 50.
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15: I'm calling today about my grandpa, Les Johnston, from Northwest Iowa. He was in the Navy and served in the Pacific Theater on an LST-860 and on the Doyle C. Barnes during World War II. He died on February 17th at the age of 90. But a few days later, I found out he received a Purple Heart for being shot while helping an injured soldier to safety. He'd never talk about it, but after he died, I got to hold that Purple Heart, and it was pretty neat. So I'm calling today to say thank you to Grandpa and all of our service members who risked their lives to keep us free. Thank you.

That was Jamie Johnson with In Color. Well, that's it for me, John Ritter. Special thanks to everyone calling in and sharing their stories about their grandma and grandpas. And also Riley Green for showing such great respect for his and recording a song like I Wish Grandpas Never Died. And John Morgan for reminding us we need to take a little time and find peace in our life and turn off the cell phone. Well, you know what time it is. Time to load the kids in the car. Make sure you're all wearing your seatbelts, and I'll see you in church. When you're

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6: Ryan Radke here from Sunday Night Football on Westwood One. 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
7: Bright sunshine expected today, with daytime highs approaching 61. Winds out of the northwest, 8 to 15 miles per hour. Lows dip down to about 38 tonight, clear skies. Highs level off around 63 tomorrow. Sunshine mixed with clouds at times. And that's your forecast. I'm weatherology meteorologist Paul Frombly. Get the latest weather updates online at MinnesotaDailyWeather.com. Right now, 55.
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15: Bright sunshine expected today, with daytime highs approaching 61. Winds out of the northwest, 8 to 15 miles per hour. Lows dip down to about 38. Tonight, clear skies. Highs level off around 63. Tomorrow, sunshine mixed with clouds at times. And that's your forecast. I'm weatherology meteorologist Paul Frombly. Get the latest weather updates online at MinnesotaDailyWeather.com. Right now, 55.

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6: Kevin Harlan here from Westwood One. 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Michael Penix and Atlanta coming off a big road win at Green Bay. Now they march into New Orleans to face Tyler Shuck and the Saints. Join me, Ross Tucker, Jamie Erdahl, and Super Bowl winning coach Doug Peterson. 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
7: A frost advisory begins at 1 a.m. tomorrow morning and remains in effect until 9 a.m. tomorrow. Bright sunshine expected this afternoon with daytime highs approaching 61. Winds out of the northwest, 8 to 15 miles per hour. Lows around 38 tonight. And that's your forecast. I'm weatherology meteorologist Paul Frombly. Get the latest weather updates online at MinnesotaDailyWeather.com. 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
12: A frost advisory begins at 1 a.m. tomorrow morning and remains in effect until 9 a.m. tomorrow. Bright sunshine expected this afternoon with daytime highs approaching 61. Winds out of the northwest, 8 to 15 miles per hour. Lows around 38 tonight. And that's your forecast. I'm weatherology meteorologist Paul Trombley. Get the latest weather updates online at MinnesotaDailyWeather.com. 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
10: A frost advisory begins at 1 a.m. tomorrow morning and remains in effect until 9 a.m. tomorrow. Bright sunshine expected this afternoon with daytime highs approaching 61. Winds out of the northwest, 8 to 15 miles per hour. Lows around 38 tonight. And that's your forecast. I'm weatherology meteorologist Paul Frombly. Get the latest weather updates online at MinnesotaDailyWeather.com. Right now, it's 61 degrees.

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9: A frost advisory begins at 1 a.m. tomorrow morning and remains in effect until 9 a.m. tomorrow. Bright sunshine expected this afternoon with daytime highs approaching 61. Winds out of the northwest, 8 to 15 miles per hour. Lows around 38 tonight. And that's your forecast. I'm weatherology meteorologist Paul Frombly. Get the latest weather updates online at MinnesotaDailyWeather.com. Right now, it's 61 degrees.

Nobody plays more country. My kind of country. With today's biggest country stars. Yeah, that's my kind of country. 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
9: A frost advisory begins at 1 a.m. tomorrow morning and continues until 9 a.m. tomorrow. Bright sunshine expected this afternoon. Daytime highs approaching 62. Northwest winds 8 to 15 miles per hour. Clear skies again tonight. Lows level off around 38. That's your forecast. I'm weatherology meteorologist Paul Trombley. Get the latest weather updates online at MinnesotaDailyWeather.com. Currently 63.
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11: A frost advisory begins at 1 a.m. tomorrow morning and continues until 9 a.m. tomorrow. Bright sunshine expected this afternoon. Daytime highs approaching 62. Northwest winds 8 to 15 miles per hour. Clear skies again tonight. Lows level off around 38. That's your forecast. I'm weatherology meteorologist Paul Trombley. Get the latest weather updates online at MinnesotaDailyWeather.com. Currently 63.

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0: from his teammate now as he'll dive to the bottom of the racetrack. We've got William Byron, who will win stage number one. He'll try it in two, barely squeezes ahead of Hamlin.
1: Today on the Performance Racing Network, it's the South Point 400 from Las Vegas Motor Speedway.
2: 2026 has been a season of streaks in the NASCAR Cup Series. Tyler Reddick opened the season with 5 wins in the first 9 races. Then Denny Hamlin took over with 3 consecutive victories in a 6-race summer run that allowed him to make up a 129-point deficit to take over the lead from Reddick. Then it was Joey Logano's turn. After wins at North Wilkesboro and Richmond, Logano had a 6-race run that moved him from 20th in the standings to a chase contender. And now Kyle Larson has emerged as the new hottest driver in NASCAR. With 2 wins in the last 3 races, the defending Cup Series champion now enjoys a 26-point lead over Hamlin in the chase standings. And both drivers come into Las Vegas with 2 wins each in the last 6 races at the track. The Performance Racing Network's coverage of the South Point 400 is coming up next.
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9: Indianapolis, Las Vegas Motor Speedway for PRN's live coverage of today's running of the South Point 400. Nick Yeoman, Brad Gilley, going to guide you through the pre-race show over the next hour or so. Going to hear from lots of drivers. We're certainly going to break down what we expect today. But Brad, as we enter this race weekend, the man of the hour, and you kind of touched on it at the open of the show, is Kyle Larson, fresh off of what I consider the most dominant performance of the season at Kansas Speedway last weekend. Yeah, Chase Briscoe ran him down, passed him late, and Kyle had to get up on the wheel and ultimately take the lead back at the closing laps of that race. But he led 235 of 267 laps, and perhaps more importantly, had a perfect 76-point day. It's why he's the points leader. He's why everyone's kind of circling as the Chase favorite right now.
10: And one of the great things about it is the 76 points that he was able to earn. With NASCAR's new Chase point system, they actually added an extra 15-point bonus to the race-winning driver. That really creates a spread. If you go back 12 years before we actually had the playoffs, when we had the Chase before, typically there was a greater penalty for a bad day than there was a reward for a good day. All of that has come back into balance now. And with Kyle Larson, the two wins he's had in the four races of the Chase so far, that's been incredible for that team. He had a 73-point win in his first trip back to victory lane. That was great for that number five team. But for him to be able to do that, no one could come close to him. In fact, he put 25 points on Denny Hamlin last weekend at Kansas Speedway. Hamlin finished second in stage one, third in stage two, and third in the race, and still lost 25 points to the guy who ultimately made it into victory lane. NASCAR has created a system that now rewards performance up front, and you can make up for a bad day with a race win.
9: Yeah, performance up front, not only at the end of the day, but certainly in those stages as well. Picking up those stage points has proven very valuable, and it was for Kyle Larson one weekend to go. Four Chase races, Brad, and he's got an average finish of 2.25. Pretty remarkable how hot Kyle Larson has started this Chase, and it's put some other drivers in some pretty precarious positions, because right now you look at positions 5 through 16 in the Chase, and essentially that is Ryan Blaney on back. They are all at least one race's worth of points from even being in contention. So as we look at it with six races to go, it's crunch time for those drivers on the outside of the top five. If they want any chance of getting back in the mix, it has to start today.
10: And that is a great point. At minus 91, Ryan Blaney could not make up enough points on the leader today to actually take over the points lead. In fact, Joey Logano in fourth at 67 points back. It would take a lot for him to make up those points on Kyle Larson. But remember, making up points on the leader is one thing. You also have to make up points on all of the people in front of you. Christopher Bell sitting third in the standings, minus 50 to leader Larson. Denny Hamlin second in the standings, minus 26. A nice little spread amongst those drivers as well. And you can bet they have great knowledge of what the opportunity is here with the checkered flag today.
9: Denny Hamlin was the number one overall seed when we started the Chase. And he hasn't kind of hidden from the fact, Brad, that he doesn't feel like that 11 team with Joe Gibbs Racing is running as well as they were throughout the summer months, although he is on the pole for today's race. Where do we feel like Denny Hamlin is at in terms of trying to get back on that horse and maybe track down Kyle Larson?
10: My biggest thought for the last 4 weeks is not that Denny Hamlin has lost confidence. Absolutely not. He knows what he's capable of. But that team has lost swagger. And that's something they had, especially throughout the summer. They went into every racetrack as the favorite, hands down. I don't feel like they were that way coming into this weekend, but one of the things that impressed me most yesterday, we talked to Denny Hamlin on our qualifying show. Heather DeBoe said he had one leg inside of the race car when they were talking. At the time, his teammate Ty Gibbs was the fastest car on the track, and he marveled at what a perfect lap Ty Gibbs made and said it was going to have to take at least that, if not better, to be able to win the pole. Denny Hamlin went out there and did exactly that. And that might be just what you need to get that swagger back.
9: Yeah, we're certainly going to talk more throughout the pre-race show of the historic day that Joe Gibbs Racing had yesterday in qualifying and their performance. It was mighty, mighty impressive. But, Brad, six races to go. This Chase has been a lot of fun. I have loved that they brought this format back, and I think these storylines are going to be a lot of fun to track today in Las Vegas.
10: We are talking about who is running up front. We are not talking about who might be eliminated, and it is great to have a conversation at the front of the field. We've got so much more coming up as we get set for the South Point 400.
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13: Okay, so you're on hold. And being on hold is never fun. But it could be worse. 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Or an air conditioner getting doused with 5 inches of rain. An hour. Just be glad you're not a train system enduring 16 weeks of extreme temperature fluctuations from 125 degrees Fahrenheit to 0 degrees. 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
10: Welcome back to Las Vegas Motor Speedway alongside Nick Yeoman. My name is Brad Gilley, getting set for the South Point 400, chase race number 5 of the 2026 season. All four Joe Gibbs Racing Toyotas will start up front today with Denny Hamlin and Ty Gibbs on row number 1, Christopher Bell and Chase Briscoe on row number 2. But, Nick, the storyline of the weekend, I feel, has been about Las Vegas and about the Busch family and the honoring that Las Vegas Motor Speedway has done with the late Kyle Busch. They renamed a couple of roads here near the Bullring at Las Vegas Motor Speedway where the Busch brothers grew up. You have Rowdy Way and Busch Brothers Boulevard. I think that is a very special thing. There is a nice monument rock, and engraved in that is an image of Kyle Busch doing his famous bow with the checkered flag. Earlier this week at the Bullring, his son Brexton Busch raced. His son and daughter, Brexton Busch and Lennox Busch, were a part of the pre-race ceremonies. Kurt is going to drive the pace car here today. His 2019 championship-winning car for Kyle, the M&M's Toyota, is actually out on the midway at the South Point display here. A lot of fans have been able to see that. And numerous other things, really, to honor the life of Kyle Busch and that Las Vegas family that have meant so much to racing.
9: It's been very, very special, there's no doubt. And we have certainly seen tributes just about everywhere we have gone, but it hits home a little bit harder when you come to Las Vegas, where, of course, Kyle Busch, you know, really cut his teeth right over there on the Bullring track and got his start and really honed those skills. I know Kurt Busch had an opportunity to speak to the media in the media center earlier today, and he pointed out that it's been emotional, enjoyable, and it's given him a sense of closure this weekend to see all the tributes, and he really thanks everybody for putting in a lot of effort. So it's been very, very special, and certainly that entire family has been close to mind all season long from all of us.
10: Yeah, I think it has been special. Next week at Charlotte Motor Speedway, following the NASCAR Craftsman Truck Series race, it is going to be a celebration of life for Kyle Busch, and I think that's a wonderful thing. And, you know, the last time we were at Charlotte Motor Speedway during the Coca-Cola 600 race weekend, that's when we lost NASCAR's champion, and just a great champion of this sport. So it's great to remember him, it's great to heal, and it's wonderful to see the NASCAR community be able to do that. So coming here to his track, a place where he has been to victory lane and has seen a lot of success, is one of those great healing moments. Kyle Larson's car, a special paint scheme tribute to the number 5 car that he drove when he was early in his career driving for Hendrick Motorsports. His first handful of wins actually came in that number 5 Tony the Tiger car, and Larson has a very special Hendrick Cars.com throwback that I've watched a lot of people walk around that car here today, Nick, and it's been really cool just to see the reverence that they've had for that.
9: It's kind of cool how it works, right? I mean, the more time rolls on, the more certain paint schemes hit home to a certain segment of fans. You know, for me as a kid that grew up in the 90s, it was always that black three car. And for a new generation of fans, they're going to look at that Dayglo yellow Kyle Busch number five and think of all the memories. And how fitting with the team that he helped really put on the map, Joe Gibbs Racing. So many wins for that organization. The fact that they swept the front two rows. Unbelievable tributes all weekend long, and certainly we're going to put on a good show.
10: Yeah, most definitely. Very much looking forward to that. As we mentioned, Joe Gibbs Racing occupies the front two rows of this race. Kyle Larson has a great starting spot as well. He'll start sixth behind Tyler Reddick. We've got Team Penske. Austin Cindric, coming off that runner-up finish last week at Kansas Speedway, he is going to start in the top 10 as well. Pretty cool to see that Penske Ford doing that. But we've also had a lot of spread throughout the field when it comes to those Penske Fords. And I know people are watching them because Ryan Blaney and Joey Logano, both within distance of actually getting back up into contending for the points championship.
9: Yeah, they both need big weekends, that's for sure. I mean, Ryan Blaney has just had some miserable luck, whether it be the brake failure that he had in St. Louis, certainly, last weekend, or I should say at Bristol Motor Speedway, where he had that bit of a tussle with Carson Hocevar. So Ryan Blaney's been kind of hemorrhaging points. As for Joey Logano, fascinating coming into this weekend because there is no driver in the field today that has been to victory lane here at Las Vegas more than Joey Logano. He's done it four times, but boy, Brad, his recent performance on mile and a half tracks has not been very strong. So for Joey, who sits 67 points back in the championship, certainly within striking distance, he's got to find some performance today. Didn't have it in qualifying yesterday as he's going to roll off 23rd.
10: A two-time winner of this race, a four-time winner at Las Vegas Motor Speedway. Joey Logano needs to have some good things happen for them. Today's race, 80 laps is the end of stage one, lap 165, the end of stage two, the 400 miles, 267 laps, and let's talk about our fuel strategy brought to you by Sunoco. From fueling your favorite NASCAR teams to filling up at the pump, Sunoco is trusted to help vehicles perform at their peak. Sunoco, performance is what we do.
9: So Brad, that fuel window on the short end looking at about 65 laps, on the long end to about 70, so essentially right after we drop the green flag, that fuel window almost opens up for stage number one, being at just 80 laps. So got some wide open strategy opportunities for these teams, and perhaps more importantly, you're going to see pit stops from these organizations in each stage.
10: We did see some tire failures yesterday, so I would expect that Sunoco fuel strategy to be split, at least in stage number one. Let's go down the pit road. We have three Napa Auto Parts pit reporters, Heather DeBow, Wendy Venturini, and Brett McMillan, who we will talk to first. And getting back to one of our main storylines here of the weekend at Las Vegas, Brett, it is very special for the Busch family.
16: And Kurt, standing here posing with Pit Boss, the mascot for Las Vegas Motor Speedway. You just told me you've never driven the pace car before. This is kind of cool, isn't it?
17: It's been great. Vegas has rolled out the red carpet for me all week. And again, a tribute with my brother. And to drive the pace car, yeah, let's check that box off. And so I had to do pace car training this morning. I did.
16: Serious. They made you do pace car training?
17: It's protocol. Keep it at 45. You got to do this. No, it's fun. It's great. And I told him, I had to remind him that I am the track record holder here in a cup car in NASCAR. So we're going to be just fine.
16: All right. You also had a road named after you and your brother. Did you ever imagine something like that would happen?
17: No, and I'm very grateful and honored and humbled by Las Vegas Motor Speedway, the city. You know, they've embraced us this summer with the tragedy, but they've also embraced us through our whole career. And to grow up at that bull ring, that's the road leading into the bull ring as Busch Brothers drive, and with Rowdy Road at the next intersection. It's one of those moments of, yeah, this is pretty damn cool, having our name in on a street sign, you know, like all the Vegas marquees at Caesar's Palace or this advertisement, this, that. Our name is now cemented here at Las Vegas Motor Speedway with what this track meant for us and what we were able to do to help promote it.
16: What are you doing when you're not here at Las Vegas Motor Speedway?
17: Everywhere. This week was busy, but tried to golf with friends. I went to a concert. I was at my actual 30-year high school reunion. It was last night, and got to see everyone from Durango High School. It was pretty wild to see some old friends and then not even recognize some, but it was really cool to... I actually went back in dork mode. I was a dork in high school because I was always racing, so it's cool to hang out with some of the jocks and the cheerleaders again.
16: Well, you're not a dork here at the track. Everybody loves it. Good to see you, Kurt, and... It'll be interesting to see if Hamlin gives you a little bump in the rear.
17: Yeah, he's got to get on the gas. Larson's starting to stretch this out, and with this chase format, with 10 weeks straight, you can't lose any ground right now. This is the fifth race. This is the halfway point.
16: Kurt, good to see you. Congratulations.
17: Thank you.
16: That is Kurt Busch. He's driving the pace car today. I cannot believe they made him go through pace car training. That's amazing.
10: Thank you very much, Brett McMillan. We appreciate that. And what a great way to celebrate the Busch family and Kyle Busch and all of that, to have them all here and to have Kurt driving the pace car. Very special as we get set for the South Point 400.
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10: 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It is the South Point 400, race number 5 of the chase, as it is just around the corner. And Brad, I think it's probably time we start to hear from some of the drivers that are going to compete here over the course of 400 miles.
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16: All right, here with Ross Chastain. Good to have you in the booth again yesterday for the O'Reilly race. What did you learn besides the fact that you can bang it off the wall a few times and still win the race?
0: Yeah, well, I see that the beautiful facility out here has repainted the wall where Corey Day won the race, virtue of the wall. Yeah, incredible finish to the O'Reilly race last night. And when you go that long through a race and only have one natural caution, I worry as a broadcaster now, I guess I would lightly call myself that, of, all right, is this actually going to be a good race? And then it ended great, and nobody will remember all the green flag racing we had. So, yeah, for our Tootsie Chevy, starting 17th, if we have it turning better, the front tire's working, we'll go forward. Hopefully we do.
16: All right, good luck today.
0: Thank you.
16: That is Ross Chastain. You heard him say he starts 17th. Wendy Venturini.
2: I'm with Ryan Blaney, where all the drivers are gathered for driver intros, fifth in points. Start 20th today, Ryan. I know Team Penske really wanted to find more speed here at Las Vegas. How are you feeling at the start of this race when we get going, knowing what's in front of you as a Ford?
3: Yeah, definitely not where I would have liked to have qualified, but I feel like our race pace was a lot better than that. I felt pretty good in practice. A little bit disappointing in our qualifying lap, but hopefully we can work our way up through there. You know, Kansas last week, I thought we did a great job of getting better and making up a lot of spots, you know, the first run or two of the race, and hopefully we can do the same thing here and try to contend by the end of this thing.
2: All right, thanks. That's Ryan Blaney. He starts 20th, Heather DeBoe.
24: And here now with Austin Cindric, who starts this race in seventh. But, Austin, you're coming off of a season-best second place at Kansas last week. What type of momentum do you guys have that you can carry into today's race and speed behind that number two?
4: Well, the speed carries over. You know, obviously there's a lot of relatability between the tracks. Can't deny that. And I felt like we got our Auto Trader Ford Mustang in a decent place yesterday. But I wouldn't say I'm the biggest believer in momentum. I feel like things start and stop, and you have the same opportunity every week to go out and perform and succeed, and try and do that again today.
24: All right, that's Austin Cindric, who rolls off seventh. Brett?
16: Well, Tyler Reddick, I know after the race in Kansas last week, you were a little discouraged with the mile-and-a-half package, but you qualified fifth yesterday. Do you feel like you guys figured something out?
6: Yeah, our Jordan Brand Monstars car was really good yesterday. Obviously, we had the issue with the flat tires, so we didn't get a lot of laps on the racetrack, but the laps were out there. The 45 car was really fast, so... Yeah, just it was really good to have a day like that yesterday coming off of Kansas where we just missed it by a mile there to start the race. So seems like we should have a much better day to getting going here. So we're going to try and get around some of these guys early, get in the lead, and see what our car does in clean air and try and have a normal day for once.
16: A normal day. You know what? That would be a good thing to have. Heather DeBoe.
2: I'm over here, actually, with William Byron. Thank you, Brett. William, you start eighth. You've been fast all weekend here in Las Vegas. We had a little bit more extra practice time than we typically see on a race weekend. How much has that prepared you for the race today?
7: I think we kind of know what we have. You know, I feel like the HB Chevy is kind of should be pretty dialed in based on the conditions yesterday. We're really similar, a couple degrees different today, and similar time of day. So I think the biggest question is kind of where it goes at the end of the race and like stage three when it starts to get shaded. But we should know what we have here to start the race and then just kind of go from there. Usually the track from the O'Reilly race is a little bit slicker, so it takes a couple laps to kind of clean up their rubber. But I'm excited to get going. I feel like we got a good starting spot, and this is a really good track for us historically.
2: I quickly want to paint the picture for the folks on radio. You're wearing an extra vest. It's 96 degrees. Tell us what it is to preparing you for the race today.
7: Yeah, it's just something we try every now and then. You see it kind of in different series. They just has cooling ice in it, so it's a hopefully it helps. You know, it's hot standing out here, so obviously it's going to be hot when you get in the race car, but just trying to delay that sensation.
2: All right, thanks. That's William Byron. He starts eighth today. Heather DeBoe.
24: Yeah, and Joey Logano is going to start this race 23rd. Joey, I talked to your crew chief, Paul Wolf, about the fact that you guys need to minimize

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2: Thank you very much, Heather. We appreciate that. We're going to pause 10 seconds for station identification. 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

0: You've already heard from some of the starting lineup of today's South Point 400. 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
0: Continuing to count down to the green flag of the South Point 400 here at Las Vegas Motor Speedway. Time to hear from some more drivers. Let's catch up with Brett McMillan.
7: Here with Chase Elliott. You finished second here in the spring. How much difference is the heat going to make here today?
8: I would say a pretty significant amount. It's warm for sure, especially for this time of year, no question. So, I think the track grip certainly will be down from what it was in the spring. I anticipate, the speeds being down, and I think the track's going to change a lot throughout the day and as we search for grip on this thing, and hopefully it widens out. But we'll see here very shortly.
7: Chase Elliott starting 13th today.
0: Appreciate that, Brett. It's going to be a challenge with temps pushing towards triple digits. That time with Chase Elliott brought to you by Napa Auto Parts. 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Let's go to Wendy Venturini.
9: I'm with our pole sitter. Denny Hamlin got the job done yesterday, looking to repeat and make it three wins in a row here at Las Vegas Motor Speedway. Denny, what makes you so good here?
10: Yeah, it's a fun track that you get to move around. So I feel like as a driver, you can change the balance of your car by just choosing a different lane. So that's typically, between that and the team finding a setup that allows me to put the gas down, those things is really, equated for some good victories here over the last few.
9: Will we expect the lane to move around at all? Are you expecting to be able to move your race car anywhere you want?
10: I think so. I mean, I think as slick as the racetrack is going to be, you're going to want to find the coolest asphalt you can find, which everyone's going to go all over the place to find it.
9: All right. Real quick, you decided to wear a cool suit today? Is that just because of the hot temperatures?
10: I'm trying not to be a stubborn old man. I'll try it out.
9: All right. Good luck with that, Denny Hamlin. Hopefully

0: probably a little bit cooler in the car, starting from that top spot.
1: Thank you very much, Wendy Venturini. Denny Hamlin, as the poll winner, is our Toyota top performer. In fact, the top five starters, all in Toyotas here today at Las Vegas Motor Speedway. That time brought to you by Toyota Racing. Your race, your story. 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Let's go back down to Heather DeBoe.
2: And here now with Chase driver Christopher Bell. Christopher, obviously a very hot, slick racetrack today. So what can we expect to see from not only you, but in this first stage of the race as we get under green?
3: Yeah, it's going to be interesting to see where the track goes. There for, I don't know, the last couple Vegas races, it seems like it's been pretty much down low. Last night in the Xfinity car, or the O'Reilly cars, we saw a heck of a race, and it got really wide. So, yeah, I'm excited to see what happens. It has potential to be a lot different of a Vegas race than we've had the last couple times.
2: Well, good luck out there.
3: Thank you.
2: That's Christopher Bell, who will roll off third today.
4: All right, looking forward to see what Christopher Bell has in that Toyota. Again, Joe Gibbs Racing. First time ever that they have swept the top four spots in qualifying. They have come ready. You know, Brad, all that talk about maybe teams are catching up to Toyotas on the mile and a half. At least in qualifying yesterday, they still look pretty strong.
1: Yeah, they look very strong. Tyler Reddick, fifth place qualifier. He was one of the drivers with the tire issue yesterday, had a left rear go down, and that due to lower air pressures on certain sides of the race car will actually improve performance, but it does come with the compromise. Tyler Reddick, give that man a whole lot of credit. He actually recognized that and stopped before it caused any problems. We will come back with more of our pre-race coverage here at Las Vegas Motor Speedway.
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1: 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After the field crosses the start-finish line, they will head down to turn number one. And sitting right on top of a Coca-Cola billboard at the exit of turn number two, Chicago, Illinois' Andrew Curlin has a great view of that end of the racetrack.
11: Thank you, Brad. It is a heck of a view over here for turns one and two. Restarts are going to be crazy. You can expect drivers to go three and four wide, even, we saw last night in this section of the racetrack. 20 degrees of banking, and what's fun about it is you can run anywhere. You can run the bottom, the middle, or you can rip the fence up against that bright yellow wall. Now, one thing I talked to drivers this week about is the temperatures. They said expect a lot of off-throttle time, especially in turns one and two, with the track being so hot and slippery. But as drivers work their way off of the banking in turn number two, down the back straightaway, they come into the view of Pat Patterson.
12: Oh, thank you, Andrew. Happy race day, everybody. And let me send out my best to all the folks at State Water Heaters for providing us with all these great views this year. It's been a whole lot of fun. As the cars come underneath the big American flag, which is right in the middle of the Nellis straightaway, that's the back stretch for those folks that have been here before. You know what I'm talking about. And by the way, that flag is hardly moving, not a whole lot of air moving around out here this afternoon, hot temperatures. There's a big South Point billboard, driver's right, when you begin to make your left-hand pull to get your car down to the bottom of the racetrack, if that's the lane that is working for you. If not, you may decide to go a little higher up past that South Point billboard, and you'll take the middle groove down here in turns three and four. And then for those folks that need maybe that extra grip, want to go and rip the wall, as Andrew just talked about, you can do that as well down here on this end of the racetrack. Andrew's end of the racetrack's got quite a few treacherous bumps, not as many of those to deal with down here in turns three and four. And by the way, when the driver starts to pull on the wheel and take it to the left down here in turns, entering into turn three, he never stops turning the wheel until he actually exits turn two again. The D-shape oval means that you keep input as a driver in the wheel almost the entire time you're coming around the racetrack. And the last thing I'll tell you, the pit road here can be very, very tricky. It's hard to get on. Sometimes during green flag pit stops, we see some really crazy incidents here at the pit road. We'll be eyes and ears all afternoon here at beautiful Las Vegas.
4: Looking forward to it, Pat. You and Andrew are going to have a good call and certainly stay cool on this brutally hot day here in Las Vegas. You mentioned that D-shaped oval. Very, very active front straightaway here at Las Vegas Motor Speedway. 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We'll start with Heather DeBow.
2: Well, for chase driver Joey Logano, Las Vegas Motor Speedway is his best among the mile-and-a-half tracks in wins with four total. That's the most among active drivers. Also, laps led at 588, and he has an average finish of 9.8. But it's no secret that Team Penske's intermediate program has been lacking. Now, Joey's last top five finish on an intermediate track was at Texas Motor Speedway in May of 2025. And after their 20th place finish in Kansas, they fell from third to fourth in the point standings, which is the first time they've lost a position in points since Sonoma. Now, I talked to Paul Wolf, and he told me they knew the potential to lose points here in Kansas, or at Kansas last week, here in Vegas, and next week in Charlotte was very real, but they also know the potential for big points swings. Anything can happen. He emphasized, we surely aren't going to give it up and just give the championship to Larson just yet, but we need to maximize the damage the next 2 weeks, or minimize that. Rather, they will have to do some work starting from 23rd, but Paul told me they tried something new in practice and it just didn't pan out. He said, could we have been better if we focus on what we know works? Sure, but we need to always strive to be better. So for today's race, they will be playing catch up and focusing on moving forward and taking every strategic opportunity they can as this race plays out, with a big focus on trying to get stage points. And as we heard from Joey Logano, he said he's going to need speed today, so we'll see if he has speed on his side and if he can get a big points day here in Sin City. Wendy Venturini?
13: Thanks, Heather. Yesterday, Heather and I covered practice qualifying, and we did see a tire issue with many of the cars going up and down pit road. It was left rear blown, right rear blown. They were Ford. They were Toyotas. One of them was Noah Gragson. He had to go to a backup car. I spoke to him as he got out of the infield care center yesterday, and he was very disappointed with the outcome because This is his home track as he feels he has a lot of friends and family here. I just spoke to him moments ago. Noah said he's actually pretty sore in his neck and his back, and he's hoping things are going to be okay today for tires, but it's definitely an issue we're going to continue to follow throughout the race today if we do continue to have tire issues. Now, they can make adjustments to air pressure. They were not running super low air pressures on Noah Gragson's car. I checked in with the team. However, there were teams running lower air pressures that didn't have any problems. So combine that with the 96-degree temperature that we have on this lovely toasty day in Las Vegas. We will continue to follow these storylines. If the tires become an issue, we'll have all of that coverage from Pit Road. Brett McMillan.
12: Well, Wendy, Denny Hamlin is looking for his third straight win here at Las Vegas. But after they dominated the summer, folks are wondering what's happened to this team as he's dropped to 26 points off the lead. Well, crew chief Chris Gayle says that they've averaged around 40 points a race during the regular season, and right now they're right at it, just over 39 in the chase. But he says Larson is throwing off the curve. Last week, when Hamlin finished third, he scored 51 points and lost 25 of the lead. Gale said he'd take 51 points a race for the rest of the year and take his chances. Both he and Hamlin expect this track to be slick with the extreme heat, and Hamlin says that he's going to put a lot more pressure on himself now with more lifting than usual. He says a lot of times in the cooler weather, they can flat-foot it around this track. Also, as Hamlin told Wendy earlier, he is going to be wearing a cool suit for one of the few times in his career.
14: Thank you very much, Brett McMillan, Wendy Venturini, and Heather DeBow. A lot of pre-race storylines for sure here at Las Vegas Motor Speedway. We are getting closer and closer to the drop of the green flag of the South Point 400.
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14: Back in Sin City, it is the South Point 400, just moments away from going trackside to get things started with the pre-race ceremonies. And again, Brad, can't hammer home this point enough. It is brutally hot today. Looks like the temperatures are going to get up around 98, 99 degrees. That would make it the hottest race of 2026 and the second hottest race in Las Vegas Motor Speedway history. So thinking about everyone down on pit lane, our turn announcers, already seen drivers like Brad Keselowski looking for some sort of shade. Get off the feet. It's going to be a warm one. It's going to test everybody today.
22: I know Wendy had a great conversation with our poll winner, Denny Hamlin, about him wearing a cool suit essentially for the first time. And Denny joked, like, you know, well, sometimes it's hard to teach an old man new tricks, but there is some gravity to that. Hamlin is actually in very good shape. Yes, the man is 45 years old, but he goes out and wins races without a cool suit. One of the reasons why he's talked about on his podcast that he doesn't is because there is a fairly high failure rate for cool suits. And essentially what happens here, this is a system that works just fine. But race teams have a way of making things that work fine not work in the interest of speed. And what I mean by that, they might put that in just the right part of the race car where they feel it's going to benefit them the most. Any added weight is not a good thing for a race car. Typically that happens in a place of the car that gets extra hot. And for it to be a cool suit, for everything to function with the motor and everything inside of there, you don't need to overheat it. The problem is when the cool suit fails with all of that water that is essentially running in tubes through a t-shirt underneath them, it gets hot and it actually works in reverse of what it's intended to do.
14: Yeah, it's fascinating. You look at those cool suits, like you mentioned, like all these tubes and these chambers that when they're working correctly, pumping cold water to try to keep the internal temperatures as low as possible for those drivers, and then all it takes is for one of those things to fail or to have some issues, and then all of a sudden you got some water that's starting to boil, and all of a sudden you're cooking those drivers. The internal temperatures of these cars, they are always warm. So, yeah, it's going to be a challenge, and we're going to find out who has what it takes today over the course of 400 miles.
22: And one of the things we talked about, we did see tire failures yesterday. And I should rephrase that and say we did see teams fail the tires, because what happens essentially is if they get aggressive on air pressure, they go out there, they run across the bumps, the sidewall of those tires flexes. And when it flexes so much as this car is actually under power, getting up to near 200 miles per hour, all of a sudden, it is going to fail. This is a team aggressive issue. They know where the line is, or at least they think they know. That's the bigger question. Lower air pressures mean free speed. Who's going to risk it?
14: The goal is always to straddle that line. Brad, you want to go fast? You got to push the limits. That's racing. That's the name of the game. But you're right. We saw yesterday a couple teams overstep that line. Going to be interesting, the conversations that were had overnight with the crew chiefs and the drivers and how they approach those setups.
22: No question about that. We've got a great crowd here today at Las Vegas Motor Speedway. We've got all of the cars lined up on pit road, all the crew members and teams down there getting set up for opening ceremonies. Let's go trackside with announcer Jose Castillo to get things underway here in Las Vegas.
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3: Let's pray. Heavenly Father, as we pause and recognize your presence, we remember longtime Las Vegas Motor Speedway head of fire and safety employee Bud Herdick, who recently passed away. We pray that you'll bring comfort to his family and friends as only you can. Father, bless our drivers, teams, officials, all here in attendance today with a great day, a safe day of racing. And watch over the men and women of our armed forces, first responders, who are protecting us and defending this freedom we enjoy. It's in Christ's name we pray. Amen.
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3: 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Just be glad you're not a train system enduring 16 weeks of extreme temperature fluctuations from 125 degrees Fahrenheit to 0 degrees. 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
7: Face it, the reason people are drawn to Las Vegas is a simple one. The dream of winning big. And for the same reason, today's drivers are about to go head-to-head in the South Point 400, the next step in the chase to the championship. Only the strategies differ. Denny Hamlin saw victory here in the spring, but cautions that Lady Luck can deal a different hand today.
8: Sometimes you're afraid to mess it up. I've got enough experience to know that all it takes is the wind to change, the weather to change, the tire could change, the length of the run can change, and the things that made your car great then is not going to make it great now. So you have to continue to evolve. But as a team with a good notebook on it, don't be afraid to dive into the numbers to figure out how you can be a little bit better.
7: Chase Elliott wonders if the winds of change could blow in his direction.
9: You're just never as far off as you probably think you are sometimes. And, you know, I think this year has been a really good reminder of that. Not that much has changed since, you know, a good run at Vegas or a good run at Texas or a good run at Martinsville or, a top five at Richmond. It's like, man, I don't feel like I'm doing anything super different. We just haven't got it all going at the right time.
7: William Byron won here 3 years ago and managed a third place finish in the spring. He's hoping to cash in on his Vegas luck again today.
9: I think last fall we had a really good opportunity to win before the incident. I thought that was one of my best cars I've ever had probably in Cup. You know, it's just building on that notebook and kind of taking that back and reworking it slightly every time has really just made us better.
7: For Joey Logano, Vegas delivers wins to those who get hot at the right time.
10: You get hot at the right times and you capitalize and you score. You know, if you finish in the top two or three in both stages and win the race, you're looking at 70 plus points in one race. That's a lot more than what the second place guy is going to get.
7: But in Vegas, it's all about taking chances. In fact, our own Nick Yeoman may have said it best.
0: Fortune favors the bold. You want to win big in this city, you got to take chances.
7: We're getting ready to roll the dice and bet it all in the South Point 400 with every lap here on PRN, the Performance Racing Network.
11: Thank you very much, Kent Bernhardt, for that nice lead-up to today's South Point 400. Six Toyota Camrys are at the front of the field right now. Five of them, well, they're going to start this race with four Joe Gibbs Toyotas in the first two rows and Tyler Reddick. But the one at the front of the field, that's the 2026 Toyota Camry XSE Pace Car. We're about to get the command to fire engines before that pace car rolls off here at Las Vegas Motor Speedway.
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13: Here we go, Vegas! It's the chase, baby! Drivers, start

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1: 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Starting 36 will be Noah Gregson in the Rust Truck Center's Ford. 35th, Josh Berry in the Eero Ford. 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
1: Chase contender Ryan Blaney starts 20th, the Menards Duracell Ford. A.J. 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
2: 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And for the fourth position, it's Chase Briscoe in the Bass Pro Shops Toyota. Third is Christopher Bell in the Ream Toyota. And on the front row, a pair of Joe Gibbs teammates. 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
2: 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All right, we're going to go age before beauty. Congrats, Brett McMillan. You get to go first. Who are you picking today, my friend?
8: Well, thank you very much. I appreciate that. I will gladly take age before beauty. I'm going to go with a guy who has never won here before, but says this is his favorite track. He's run better here than any place else. He has never won. Christopher Bell, fourth in the spring, first in the fall.
2: All right, let's keep going down pit lane. Wendy Venturini, who's going to victory lane today?
9: Well, since he left the three-time in a row winner here at Las Vegas at the end of the day today, I will take him. Thank you, Brett. Denny Hamlin, our pole sitter, will make it three in a row in Vegas.
2: All right, Heather DeBoe, who do you think is going to taste a little victory in Sin City?
10: Well, not only is this guy a competitor, but I've got the feel-good story. He's a three-time Vegas winner, and he's going to go back-to-back with wins. That's Kyle Larson. And not only that, he's got that Kyle Busch throwback paint scheme, and he will put it in victory lane here at Kyle's home track.
2: That would be a very popular win, Brad Gilley, for our points leader.
1: That would for sure. What a beautiful car it is as well. Field is heading down pit road as they set the lights on their digital dash and make sure they lock in pit road speed as they do that. Let's once again survey our turn announcers as the field goes through turns one and two today. They will get a hint of strawberry aroma. That's because Andrew Curlin spilled his pink drink all over himself today. Hopefully you're cleaned up out there, Andrew.
11: It was black coffee, Brad, actually. No, it's a beautiful view here in turns one and two. And not to spill the beans on a pretty well-known secret, but it is hot. Drivers are expecting a lot of off-throttle time here in turns one and two. The bumps are the trickiest part about this section of the racetrack. You hit them wrong, and you may just spin out just by yourself. Ross Chastain, who was in our booth yesterday, said this is a really tricky portion of the racetrack. You can run the low groove, you can run the middle groove, and as Kyle Larson was just inspecting in our formation laps, you can run right along the fence. As the field works their way down the Nellis back straightaway, they come into the view of Pat Patterson.
8: Thank you, Andrew. Once again, happy race day, everybody. Yeah, the field right now just making their way down the Nellis straightaway right underneath that beautiful big American flag that is not moving much at all. There's not a whole lot of breeze out here this afternoon. Yesterday, we watched the O'Reilly Auto Parts cars race here at this racetrack. Those cars like to slide, and when it's hot and it's slick, guess what? Race cars can slide. This car that we're racing today, the Cup car, doesn't like to slide. So it'll be interesting to see how the track temperatures, the tire wear, and the fact that this car is not that great at sliding works this afternoon on the mile and a half here at Las Vegas Motor Speedway.
2: That is such a good point, Pat Patterson. Brad, I feel like there are going to be a lot of drivers, especially in this first stage, that'll be a little on edge with these temperatures up around 96, 97 miles per hour. And as Pat pointed out, boy, you want these Gen 7 cars stuck to the racetrack.
1: With our Sunoco fuel window, they can almost go the entirety of stage number one. That ends at lap number 80, but the fuel window is 70 laps. I have a feeling with some of the tire issues we saw yesterday show up, crew chiefs are probably going to be a little more open to splitting that stage, but you never know. Someone is always going to push you to the edge, and that's what we love about great NASCAR racing. We've got the front row, all Joe Gibbs Racing, Denny Hamlin, Ty Gibbs occupying row number one, Christopher Bell and Chase Briscoe in row number two, but that is not a given. The fastest car contest happened yesterday, Nick Yeoman. The race happens today, and we're going to find out over 267 laps what the fastest way to the checkered flag is.
2: There are many ways you can win a race. There are many ways you can win in Las Vegas. There are four brightly painted red and white dice to either side of the start-finish line here at Las Vegas, and it is just about time to let them roll down the front straightaway here for the South Point 400. There are just five races remaining after today in the 2026 NASCAR Chase for the Cup. It has been ultra-competitive. Kyle Larson is your points leader, but he's got a lot of drivers breathing down his neck, including Denny Hamlin and Chris for Bell, who start up front. Pace car is at the midway point of the back straightaway. That Nellis straightaway. It's warm, it's hot, and Pat Patterson, it is time to go racing here in Las Vegas.
8: And the entire Joe Gibbs Racing fleet is at the front of the field. As we know, they had a great qualifying day. The fans are all on their feet now as the a parade of cars, all the colors, everybody in the grandstand waving as they make their way through turns three and now heading towards turn four. Denny Hamlin up there with his teammate Ty Gibbs. They are all set to go this afternoon. We're halfway home in the chase for the championship, and this starts in the second half right now as the pace car makes its left. We're ready to go.
1: We are going to get into Patriot Mobile stage number one as the field makes their way across the front straightaway. The green flag getting ready to be dropped here at Las Vegas Motor Speedway. Denny Hamlin, the control car. The green flag is out. He will get a big jump on his teammate Ty Gibbs. Second place will run side by side. Christopher Bell on the inside. We already have a car that's gone around. Cody Ware in his Evel Knievel Chevrolet spun, went through the grass, and we continue racing.
11: They continue racing down the back straightaway. It's they head down the backstretch.
8: Denny by about two car lengths, make it three over Ty Gibbs. Gibbs now going to drive to the bottom of the racetrack. Chase Briscoe is going to come along for that second spot, but it's Denny Hamlin off turn four.
2: Here come 35 of 36 cars out of turn number four, and it is Denny Hamlin with a three car length advantage. Battle is for second. Ty Gibbs to the bottom. Chase Briscoe glued to his outside in one.
11: And he's got his Joe Gibbs Racing teammate Christopher Bell behind him, but the battle for second is on. It's Briscoe in the middle. It's Ty Gibbs down low. Give the spot to Chase Briscoe.
8: Briscoe takes the second spot. Gibbs moves back to third. Right behind him, Christopher Bell, Tyler Reddick in the mix. Then there's Kyle Larson. Once again, here's the battle off of turn number four.
1: Tyler Reddick all the way on the high side, trying to take away that fifth spot from Kyle Larson. But up front, Ty Gibbs has reclaimed second from Chase Briscoe as they rocket back to one.
11: And Briscoe wants that position back, but looking a little further back, Kyle Larson down low. It's Tyler Reddick. That's the battle for the fifth position. Larson and Reddick are going to drag race down the back straightaway.
8: Reddick's got a little bit of advantage here as he moves up, and right behind him, Larson falls in line. Midway through three and four, Tyler Reddick, the first man to go to the top side of the racetrack.
2: He has put it on the top side, and he's going to use that momentum to clear Kyle Larson and secure that fifth position. It's still Denny Hamlin up front as they race back to one.
11: And here's the battle for the third position. Christopher Bell is peeking to the inside of his teammate, Chase Briscoe. It's still Joe Gibbs Racing, 1, 2, 3, 4. Chase Briscoe, though, will get a better run off the corner.
8: A little further back, watching Bubba Wallace. He's got a good head of steam here trying to catch up to that top ten as he works the top side of the racetrack. Meanwhile, here's Hamlin off of turn number four by about eight car lengths.
1: Bubba Wallace taking the high side. He's trying to get around William Byron. He'll have to tuck in behind. Behind them, a side-by-side battle, Chevy versus Ford. Carson Hocevar is just driven around Austin Cindric.
11: And right in front of them is another side-by-side battle. It's Bubba Wallace down low. William Byron running the middle group of the racetrack near the back half of the top ten. They're wheel-to-wheel down the backstretch.
8: Well, they stay locked together down the Nellis backstretch now as they go ahead into turn number three. To the bottom of the racetrack, that's where Bubba goes. Upstairs is where William is at. And that battle between Hocevar and the Austin Cindric is a good one.
2: Yeah, they stay glued together, Pat, out of turn number four as Carson Hocevar trying to cling to that ninth position. Cindric, though, has a good charge, Andrew, to the bottom of the racetrack.
11: He did. Kyle Larson also just took the fifth position just now, but watching that battle, they're wheel-to-wheel. It's Cindric down low, Hocevar up high.
8: A little bit up further up front, here comes Bubba Wallace again. Got a good start to this race here as he goes after his teammate, bottom of the racetrack. Reddick moves up the track, and Bubba's going to take the spot.
1: Bubba Wallace will claim that sixth position. Tyler Reddick is going to tuck in right behind, but he's going to be right on his rear deck lid as they head back to one.
11: Reddick is not done with his 23-11 teammate in Bubba Wallace. He will follow him in his tire tracks. Now look a little lower. Further back, Hocevar and Cindric is heating up once again. Cindric is down low, tries to clear Hocevar. Hocevar tries to cross him over.
8: Hocevar in a black car with white numbers today. Being challenged, going three wide now as we watch Ryan Blaney go to the bottom of the racetrack, trying to make things work. Three wide, they stay off of turn number four.
2: That was a big moment for the car in the middle. That's Michael McDowell. He had to jump out of the throttle, so Blaney gets around him. So does Brad Keselowski. Andrew, that's right around the 15th position.
11: And Keselowski still working on that driver to his inside. Ryan Blaney is driving away. McDowell trying to make some moves on him. Keselowski, though, will secure the spot.
8: Yeah, Brad K moves up midway down the backstretch. Once again, chases it down to the top side of the racetrack, rather. He'd like to close in on Bubba Wallace just now exiting turn four.
1: Closer to the front, Bubba Wallace is on the move in a big way. He just drove to the inside of Kyle Larson, move him into the top five.
11: Boy, these Toyotas are fast today. They're running 1, 2, 3, 4, 5. Kyle Larson, though, wants to be the fastest Chevrolet. He takes a peek to the inside of Bubba Wallace, but
12: Bubba shuts the door.
8: Larson in that Kyle Busch tribute scheme as they work into turn number three. Call it 2 to 3 car lengths down at the bottom of the racetrack. But Bubba is on a mission. He is moving.
2: Yeah, Bubba Wallace has essentially said, hey, don't forget, I've got a Toyota as well. And he is starting to track down Christopher Bell for that fourth position. Andrew, they're separated by just a car length or two.
11: And he's catching them in a heartbeat. That one car length is now down to about a half car length. Bubba Wallace trying to search for some speed. He'll go to the middle groove of the racetrack and try to get a run on Christopher Bell.
8: Bubba had to chase it up the racetrack just a little bit off of turn two. That gave Christopher Bell some running room. It also gave Larson an opportunity to try to catch up a little bit midway in three and four.
13: Up front, Denny Hamlin continues to lead this race, but he's not quite driving away from Ty Gibbs or Chase Briscoe running in second and third. Nick, the gap there is about 6/10 of a second between first and second, about a half of a second between second and third. Have to wonder if right now here in these opening laps, while we still have a fresh racetrack, if Hamlin's out front, but maybe not just trying to maintain that lead right now and maybe be a little conservative with his Toyota.
2: It's a great theory. There's no doubt about it. Those four Joe Gibbs Toyotas, they started up front. Once we dropped the green flag, they have stayed there. Bubba Wallace has been the car on the charge as he has crept his way into the fifth position. Then you've got Tyler Reddick running sixth. So, Brad, the Toyotas flexing a little bit early on here at Las Vegas Motor Speedway.
13: Bubba Wallace continuing to flex in front of you, Andrew.
11: He is looking to the inside of Christopher Bell. Call it half a car length as they race down the back straightaway, Pat.
8: Yeah, about 2.5 car lengths separate Bubba Wallace from Christopher Bell. Bubba in a kind of a day-glow car, I guess is what I would call it. Almost a yellow car off turn four.
13: And as they come off of turn number four, Denny Hamlin leads Ty Gibbs, followed by Chase Briscoe, Christopher Bell, and Bubba Wallace as they're back in one.
11: And Christopher Bell trying to hold off Bubba. He will go to the bottom. That is Bubba Wallace. Christopher Bell runs the middle of the racetrack. Bubba might be able to get to his inside. No, he can't do it in turns one and two.
8: Bubba will go right behind Bell now down the Nellis straightaway into turn number three. Wallace likes the middle of the racetrack. Bell down at the bottom of the racetrack. Bubba trying to get a good run off the corner.
2: This is the battle for the fourth position. Christopher Bell, strong charge out of turn number four. He'll open up a gap. Meanwhile, Ty Gibbs starting to inch his way forward towards race leader Denny Hamlin.
11: He is getting closer and closer in Denny Hamlin's rear view. Hamlin runs the middle groove of the racetrack. Ty Gibbs about a half a lane lower than they are as they race down the back straightaway.
8: Yeah, we'll watch Gibbs this time and see what part of the racetrack he likes. So far, we have begun to see quite a few cars on my end of the racetrack go up next to the wall. Gibbs right now about 7 car lengths off the leader.
13: William Byron just passed his teammate Kyle Larson. Move Byron now up to the 7th spot as we have 6 Toyotas running in the top 6 back to 1.
11: They are an impressive show so far from the Toyotas. Ty Gibbs will follow Denny Hamlin and his tire tracks about 4 car lengths back of the race leader. We may see a battle for the lead here soon.
8: Watching Kyle Larson continue to work on Brad Keselowski. Out of turn 2, down the back stretch they go. Austin Cindric that I'm talking about, down to the bottom of the racetrack. Larson goes, and he's going to try to take that spot away off turn 4.
2: Yeah, so 2 straight laps. Kyle Larson lost a spot to William Byron. That was for 7th, and then Austin Cindric just wrestled away the 8th position. Let's check in on pit lane with our Napa pit reporter, Heather DeBow.
10: And in listening in on Kyle Larson's communication to his crew chief, Cliff Daniels, he did tell him a few laps ago he is a little edgy, so that 5 car just a little loose now, and that could be the reason why we saw him drop just a couple spots.
13: Thank you very much, Heather. We have 15 laps complete, 65 to go in stage number 1. Denny Hamlin leads Ty Gibbs, Chase Briscoe, Christopher Bell, Bubba Wallace, your top 5.
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13: Welcome back to Las Vegas Motor Speedway alongside Nick Yeoman. My name is Brad Gilley. Our Napa Pit reporters, Brett McMillan, Wendy Venturini, and Heather DeBoe. Calling the action in the turns, we have Andrew Curlin and Pat Patterson. We are 21 laps into the South Point 400, and Toyota has been dominant up front. Denny Hamlin has led all 21 laps so far. Teammate Ty Gibbs runs in second. Then it's Chase Briscoe and Christopher Bell. Those all Joe Gibbs teammates. And two 23-11 teammates of Bubba Wallace and Tyler Reddick running 5th and 6th respectively. William Byron 7th, 8th is Austin Cindric, Carson Hocevar is 9th, and Nick Kyle Larson has dropped down to 10th.
2: Yeah, I think the storyline right now are the top two in points. It has been smooth sailing for Denny Hamlin after he dropped the green flag. He has opened up a 1 second lead. He's led all 22 laps, but you're right, big concerns for Kyle Larson as he has started to fade his way now outside of the top 10 as Ryan Blaney takes a peek to the inside. So Larson starting to fall. That's exactly what those drivers 2nd, 3rd, 4th, 4th and 5th, that's exactly what they're looking for.
13: Well, I can't think of a better time than to welcome Toyota into the booth after they've been dominating the early laps of this race. Right now, it is the Senior Marketing Manager of Toyota Racing, Mike Pricer. Mike, welcome up to the PRN booth on a beautiful day in Las Vegas.
21: Yeah, thank you for having me, and it is a beautiful day in Las Vegas. It's a little warm, but beautiful.
13: It is a little warm. Toyota Motors North America is in my hometown in North Texas, Plano, Texas, and of course, the Tundras are built in San Antonio. We're proud of that as well. I see firsthand a lot of things that Toyota does in the community, and boy, you guys really brought that to Las Vegas with some activation at UNLV and a lot of other things that you're doing for veterans as well.
21: Yeah, so on Thursday we're at UNLV and we call it the College Tour. This is our second time doing it, where we're trying to bring in motorsports, stuff about the brand into the local market and try to get engaged with the next generation of fans and teach them about the sport, teach them about Toyota. And then we were really fortunate to have Vegas's own Riley Herbst with us. And between UNLV, the football team, and the engagement, I don't know who had more fun, the fans or Riley, but it was really good to have him come back and be part of his community and just engage with them. And between the things we had, like driving sims, pit stop challenges, so we had technicians from the local Finley Toyota there to teach people how to service their cars, ask questions about that, so it just wasn't about racing. And then yesterday, we worked on a program with Johnny and Terry Gray, who are from Tricon, our truck team. And we worked with Braunability, and what it is through the charity called Rebuilding Lives Through Mobility, they find a veteran who maybe have a mobility challenge, and they donate a Toyota Sienna Braunability van that's customized to their needs. So yesterday we had the honor and the privilege to meet Andrew Pike, and he got his Sienna, and just meeting with the family and learning more about it. But just a little bit about Andrew. He was a specialist and then the 1st Battalion 505 Parachute Infantry Regiment. And in March of 27 in Iraq, he was shot he had a wound into his abdomen. And from there, he had paraplegic in the lower extremities. So this donation really helps them and the family just have mobility. So it's been really, really honor program. It's the 4th time we've done it. and we have two more during the chase that we're going to continue doing this. But it was made possible by Johnny and Terry Gray, and I can't underscore their support in this enough and brawn ability.
2: Certainly some great outreach. There's no doubt about it. 20th season, Mike, for Toyota. It's been a season of a lot of highs. Tyler Reddick wins the Daytona 500. Corey Heim wins the Brickyard. Lots of drivers in championship contention. What's your outlook for the rest of the year here in the chase?
21: Hopefully more of this what we're seeing today, but just reflecting on the season, I know that we have five races to go after this and a lot can happen, but from a Toyota perspective, this is probably one of the better seasons we've had, probably at least since 2019, and just showing all the teams being competitive and then going into the chase, right? Six drivers in the chase, and out of that, it's the most ever for Toyota have into the chase. And then you have Christopher and Denny, like, in striking distance. And I think hopefully the fans are enjoying the chase and coming. I know from a Toyota perspective, we're just glad to see the competition. And fingers crossed we could bring home at least a driver's championship and our fourth manufacturer's championship since we've been in the sport and be the first since 2019.
13: That would be very incredible. Well, as a Toyota driver, I've bragged about it many times, the iForce Max Hybrid 4Runner that I drive. Look, there's not been a trailer I've hooked up to that thing has said no to. It is incredible. So thank you for what you do in racing. Thank you for what you do for PRN and for the race fans. And thank you for the amazing vehicles Toyota builds.
21: Awesome. Thank you for having us. And I hope all the race fans enjoy the race today. And stay cool and let's have some fun.
13: Awesome. Sounds great. Mike Pricer from Toyota Motors North America. He is the senior marketing manager of Toyota Racing and just an awesome guy all the way around. We're hearing we're within a couple laps of green flag pit stops here in the South 400. Denny Hamlin has led all 31 laps so far, Nick, and well, he's trying to do this week what Kyle Larson did last.
2: That's right, and that is secure a 76-point week, and you can do that by winning both stages, the race, and securing the fastest overall lap. Right now, Toyota cars run 1 through 6. Hamlin, Gibbs, Briscoe, Bell, Reddick, and Wallace have also started to see some drivers fall a lap down, and boy, Trackhouse is struggling right now, Brad, as both Connor Zilich and Ross Chastain have already fallen a lap down.
13: Yeah, and big time struggling as well. Calling Racing, the first ones to open up the pit road as A.J. Allmendinger is coming down, and you can bet if they're trying to split the stage, we're still going to be about 8 laps away from doing that, but we also did see some high tire wear yesterday, and before this track really rubbers in, I'm sure the crew chiefs are going to want to get a good look at those Goodyear Eagles and find out exactly what they're doing out there on the racetrack. The pace that Denny Hamlin is running right now, 31.4 seconds, and I just want to mark that, Nick, once we put on the fresh tires just to see what our lap time drop-off is with tire degradation. You mentioned Trackhouse. I see an orchid-colored, Tootsie-sponsored Chevrolet of Ross Chastain coming down pit road, and he is going to go all the way to Brent McMillan.
0: And as you guys talked about, this car has been ill-handling from the very beginning. Didn't have a bad starting spot. It was kind of in the middle of the pack. They're going to make some major adjustments to this car. He has come to a stop in his pit stall. Tear away gone from the front windshield. They give it a slight chassis adjustment on the right side. They're doing most of their adjustments with air pressure. Finish it up on the left side. And he peels out. Head of the road.
10: And a longer stop here for Kyle Larson. They're working on the right side of the number 5. He told his team he needs grip. And really edgy there. But they, Cliff Daniels did say they would make a longer stop with an air pressure adjustment and work on the front end, but they spent quite some time on the right side of the front of the 5.
13: Thank you very much, Heather. These car suspensions have a coilover shock system, and they're able to adjust that, actually, if they don't have the travel they want, the handling they want. And during green flag stops, Nick, is actually the better opportunity to be able to do something like that.
2: Meanwhile, all 4 Joe Gibbs Toyotas have come to pit lane. Denny Hamlin, Ty Gibbs, Chase Briscoe, and Christopher Bell. Here they come to you, Brett McMillan.
0: And Denny Hamlin says the car is just a little bit loose, so we'll see what they do as far as that. They'll probably get a slight air pressure adjustment. He comes to a stop for his pit stall. They've got a right side. It's going to be just a slight air pressure adjustment for Hamlin. Ty Gibbs also in. He said the car was a little bit loose. Finishing up on him. Dropped the car. He heads back out, and it's back to Heather DeVoe.
10: And William Byron was in there. He said he's freer than he'd like to be, so they tighten him up. Also in was Chris Buescher. He was tight.

0: represents Sunoco Fuel, Brett McMillan.
1: Josh Berry's come to the stop at his pit stall. He said that car has been loose. They're giving him some work. Bubba Wallace also has come to the stop. He said he needs some lateral center grip. So they're going to give him a tire pressure adjustment. Four tire change. Filled up a Sunoco Fuel, and he peels back out. That is an 8.4 second stop.
2: 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And when they do that, we'll see if Denny Hamlin cycles back to the lead. We still have 42 laps to go here in Patriot Mobile stage number one. 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

0: Back at Las Vegas Motor Speedway, Austin Cindric's been running in the top 10 for much of today. Wendy Venturini, what can you tell us about the Team Penske driver's day?
1: Yes, he lost some ground early on, but he was just very, very loose and questioned whether he had a problem with the right rear tire. So Austin Cindric came down pit road. It was four tires, no fuel. Also, Austin Hill came down pit road. He had gained 10 spots out there on the racetrack, and he said, keep this race car exactly the same all day long.
0: Thank you so much, Wendy. Brad, it's been a perfect day for Joe Gibbs Racing until now, as one of their drivers just took a trip down pit lane.
2: That's right. Making a 45-mile-per-hour trip down pit lane is the number 54 of Ty Gibbs. He was popped for speeding on that green flag cycle of pit stops, and that is going to cost him. Hopefully, he can maintain a spot on the lead lap as we wind down this stage. 40 laps in, 40 laps to go in Patriot Mobile stage number one. Ryan Blaney now coming down pit road. Carson Hocevar coming down pit road. Also, Daniel Suarez is bringing his car onto pit road here as the green flag cycle continues, and we go to Wendy Venturini.
1: Ryan Blaney slides into his pit stall. He has been a little bit free on the racetrack with the feedback from Ryan Blaney. The team already on the left side of the car for their four tires and Sunoco fuel. Brendan Fillon.
3: Carson Hocevar said he also has been a little bit free to give him a four-tire change. Sunoco fuel dropped that car. 10.2-second stop. Heather DeBow.
4: And Daniel Suarez losing grip that run. He also mentioned chattering the fronts, and he did say he might have had a vibration during that run, so we'll monitor that on the 7.
2: All right, thank you very much to our Napa Auto Parts pit reporter. So green flag cycles have gone through. When we come back, we'll give you a full field rundown as we are halfway through Patriot Mobile stage number one.
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2: Under caution for the first time here in the South Point 400. Got a spin in front of you, Pat Patterson.
7: Yeah, the number 38 car has found his way onto the pit road now as he works his way into pit lane. Looked like a single car turnaround there. You know, when I looked up, Zane Smith was already sideways, and he got a hold of it pretty quick. May have gotten into the wall just a little bit as you exit turn four, but he's in his pit now.
0: It was a single car spin, Pat. Zane Smith entered turn three on the bottom. That car just kind of got out from under him, and it walked up the racetrack, backed it into the wall. Very light contact with the outside safer barrier there in turn four, but certainly, Brad, enough to put us under our first caution of the day.
2: And for Zane Smith's teammate, Todd Gilliland, he had actually not made his pit stop, so that's going to put him back on the lead lap and allow him to come down pit road all on his own. 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
7: Yeah, 45 of Tyler Reddick was in. They decided to do right side tires. Also behind him, Joey Logano in the 22, wanting another adjustment. Four fresh sticker tires for him as well. Wendy Venturini.
8: Alex Bowman is back in, and they're going to put tires on. It's going to be four tires. Two tires for the 48 of Alex Bowman. They psyched us out there. Austin Hill's on pit road. Shane Van Gisbergen also hitting pit road. Brett McMillan.
9: Two tires for Denny Hamlin. Said the car fired off too tight. Bubba Wallace also came in. He got two tires as well. And Ty Gibbs came back in after he got busted for speeding, and he got a four-tire change and an adjustment.
6: So kind of interesting. Did have some drivers stayed out, including Chase Briscoe and Christopher Bell. They're going to assume the top two spots, but Denny Hamlin, Brad, opts to give up the race lead.
0: All right, well, they know what they're doing with that race car and what he wants. We'll come back. We'll give you a full field rundown before heading through the Echo Park Automotive Restart Zone here in the South Point 400.
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0: Chase Briscoe has assumed the lead. 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Christopher Bell will join him up front. Chase Elliott runs third. Fourth is Ryan Blaney. Fifth, Carson Hocevar. Sixth, Daniel Suarez. Michael McDowell in seventh. Eighth is Cole Custer. Denny Hamlin, the first car to come down pit road during this cycle. He'll restart from the ninth position. Tyler Reddick is 10th.
6: 11th right now is Bubba Wallace. 12th is William Byron. 13th is Austin Cindric. 14th is Riley Herbst. Brad Keselowski is going to restart 15th ahead of Ryan Preece in 16th. Then it's Alex Bowman in 17th. Todd Gilliland 18th. Chris Buescher in 19th. Austin Hill is 20th. And Brad, for the other chase contenders, Joey Logano is going to restart 21st. Ty Gibbs back on the lead lap in 26th. Kyle Larson also back on the lead lap. He's going to restart in 30th.
0: And Larson made some major adjustments under green. That's why he has fallen so far back. The Toyota Camry XSE pace car has hit pit road. We'll head through the Echo Park Automotive restart zone. 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Green flag is back out. Chase Briscoe, the control car, gets a little bump from Ryan Blaney. He will try and clear his teammate and move right up in front of Christopher Bell.
19: Briscoe is shot like a bullet out of a gun so far, but Bell thinks otherwise. They may go three wide. Briscoe shuts the door. Here comes Ryan Blaney to Briscoe's inside, side by side for the race lead.
9: Blaney trying to lead this race for the first time today. Right now he's trying to battle to hold on to the second spot. Briscoe midway through three and four. He's got the lead. We'll pull the train off turn four.
6: What a shot Chase Briscoe just got from Christopher Bell entering turn number three. It launched him to the race lead, and Bell had the pace to grab second. Now Bell's going to try to set up his teammate in turn one.
19: He faked high, and now Bell goes low. He's on the inside of his Joe Gibbs Racing teammate, Chase Briscoe. Briscoe's going to get a strong run off the corner and shut the door on Christopher Bell.
9: A pair of Toyotas up front, then you got yourself a Ford and a Chevy. That's the way they go into turn number three. Ryan Blaney wanted that second spot. Tried to go underneath. Christopher Bell couldn't get it done.
0: Had the door slammed on him by Christopher Bell. That's allowed Chase Briscoe now to drive out by three car lengths. Now the battle for third. Chase Elliott looking low on Blaney.
19: Blaney just shut the door on Chase Elliott in corner entry. Daniel Suarez got a huge shove from Carson Hocevar. That will allow him to go to the inside of Chase Elliott as they drive race down the backstretch.
9: Yeah, two blue and white cars there go together down the Nellis straightaway. On the inside is Savart. On the outside is Bell. They work their way off of the corner.
6: It is Chase Briscoe, your race leader. Then it's Christopher Bell. Ryan Blaney runs third, and Daniel Suarez does pull off that pass. He takes the fourth spot from Chase Elliott as they all roar back into one.
19: And the pressure is on behind them. It's Tyler Reddick to the inside of Carson Hocevar, Bubba Wallace, and Denny Hamlin. Follow them all in suit. Let's follow the battle between Hamlin and Bubba Wallace.
9: Well, that is a good fight right there. Bubba Wallace trying to hang on to the back of the number 11 down at the bottom of the racetrack. That's where you find Michael McDowell. They sort it out now as they get off of turn four.
0: 27 laps to go this time by. Back in the field, we have some serious three-wide racing. Joey Logano's trying to move his way through the field up in front of them, door-to-door. Austin Hill is tangled with Shane Van Gisbergen.
19: And moving further up in front, yeah, it's a great three-wide battle, Brad. Battle 4 seconds heating up. Blaney wants it from Christopher Bell.
9: Blaney only about a car length and a half off of Christopher Bell into turn three. Then you got Suarez working at the bottom of the racetrack. He's found something here coming on late.
6: Brad, I don't disagree. My eyes were drawn to Austin Hill and Shane Van Gisbergen battling for that 18th position as well. They sorted out. SVG's going to get that spot. Meanwhile, the leader is Chase Briscoe. He's back into turn one.
19: The battle is on for fifth. Chase Elliott wants it. Tyler Reddick has it. Elliott, though, may be under fire here from Carson Hocevar. Hocevar tries to get to his outside.
9: Yeah, he goes to the outside down an Ellis straightaway of Chase Elliott. Elliott goes right in his tire tracks now, gives up that spot. Hocevar on the move to the front.
0: Chase Elliott dropping positions now. He's got another car on his outside. That was your pole-winning driver, Denny Hamlin, trying to work his way back up through the top 10. Now move Denny Hamlin up to the seventh spot.
19: And Hamlin is right on the heels of Carson Hocevar. Hamlin will run the middle group. Hocevar works it down low. Denny Hamlin on the back back straightaway, closes it to half a car length on Josevar.
9: And we'll follow that battle now into turn three. Here goes Hamlin taking a look to the inside. Josevar goes up the racetrack. Hamlin to the bottom, right there with that left tire on that white line off the corner. He takes the spot.
6: Yeah, Josevar left that door cracked just a little bit, and Denny Hamlin kicked it through. So Hamlin, after restarting in outside the top 10, is now up to the sixth position as they race back into one.
19: I'll tell you, Denny Hamlin is making this look like a piece of cake. Behind them, the battle is on. Bubba Wallace looks to the inside of Chase Elliott. This is a battle in the back half of the top 10.
9: Got our eyes on that. Got my eye on Ryan Blaney into turn three now. Now, middle of the racetrack, he's trying to close down the distance between he and second place Christopher Bell.
6: You're right about that, Pat. Ryan Blaney doing a great job trying to search for a different line. He is about four car lengths off the back bumper of Christopher Bell. Behind Blaney, Daniel Suarez is on the move in fourth.
19: These Spire cars have found some speed after these rounds of pit stops. Daniel Suarez starting to breathe down the neck of Ryan Blaney, who's closing in on Christopher Bell for second.
9: Down the back stretch they go here. Once again, it's Suarez trying to close down on Blaney. Blaney's in the third spot, midway through three and four. Bottom of the racetrack, they race off four.
6: This may quickly become a three-car battle for that second spot. It's happening 1.2 seconds behind Chase Briscoe, but it is Bell in second, Blaney in third, and Daniel Suarez Chevrolet looking strong, Andrew, back into one.
19: It's about five car lengths in between all of those cars thus far. Christopher Bell runs the middle. Blaney's down low. Suarez follows Blaney in the middle group as well.
9: Chase Elliott has really fallen back since the start, since the restart here. He's back there right now trying to hang on to Austin Cindric, or actually Cindric trying to make that move on him. Up front, though, Suarez trying to close the distance on Blaney.
6: And as Suarez is trying to close the distance on Blaney, Tyler Reddick, who we're hearing is having voltage issues, continues his assault to move to the front.
19: I'm enjoying that battle that Pat just talked about. Austin Cindric running about inches off the wall in three and four. He'll go down low. Chase Elliott trying to catch him. And Riley Herbst is closing in on Chase Elliott as well.
9: Yeah, once again, Elliott not having a good restart here this time by down the back stretch. He goes trying to just hold on to spots, trying to hold on to Austin Cindric midway through three and four.
6: Yeah, he's holding on to that 11th spot for now, but he's got a couple cars right up the tailpipe out of turn number four. In fact, it's young Riley Herbst who is close to within a car length of Chase Elliott. He'll pull right to the back bumper, take a peek to the outside, now look inside into one.
19: Chase Elliott tried to throw the block. Chase went high. Herbst ended up going low. They're going to be wheel to wheel as they race down the back stretch. William Byron looks on this battle as well.
9: Yeah, William Byron thinks, well, I may be able to get two spots here real quick as he goes to work on Herbst. Bottom of the racetrack in three and four. Herbst goes upside the racetrack, and here comes Byron on the bottom.
6: And Nick, I find this fascinating. Kyle Larson started up front. He started sixth and dropped to the back, had a long pit stop while they made an adjustment to the right front coilover system, went a lap down. He got back on the lead lap with the wave around. Larson has only moved up a handful of spots. He's running 26th. This run, it's almost like the same thing is happening to Chase Elliott that happened to Larson in the first run, and he's just going backwards. Meanwhile, William Byron seems to be the most consistent among the Hendrick drivers as he tries to work his way back into the top 10.
20: Yeah, and let's go ahead and update you on Alex Bowman as well. He runs in the 15th position, so all of those Hendrick cars right now outside of the top 10. Let's get an update from our Knapp Auto Parts pit reporter, Heather DeBow.
7: And you were just talking about Kyle Larson, and he told Cliff Daniels under caution that he just can't run the bottom in one of two, and he can't arc it like he wants to. There's just not enough grip in the rear, but he did note that he's not lacking front grip, but he also said the back of the race car is out of the track, so struggles on the handling for Kyle Larson.
6: Thank you very much, Heather DeBow. 17 laps to go in Patriot Mobile stage number one. Chase Briscoe leads Christopher Bell, Ryan Blaney, Daniel Suarez, Tyler Reddick, your top five.
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20: Denny Hamlin has charged his way back into the top five. He'll try to catch Chase Briscoe, Christopher Bell, Ryan Blaney, and Daniel Suarez when we return to Las Vegas Motor Speedway. 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
20: Welcome back to the South Point 400 here at Las Vegas Motor Speedway. Alongside Nick Yeoman, my name is Brad Gilley. Calling the turns today, Andrew Curlin and Pat Patterson. Our Napa pit reporters, Heather DeBow, Wendy Venturini, and Brett McMillan. Denny Hamlin continues his drive to the front on the fresher tires. He just got around Daniel Suarez for fourth. 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
4: Chase Briscoe has led the last 23 laps. There are just 11 laps left in this first stage here at Las Vegas Motor Speedway. Briscoe's advantage, 1.8 seconds over Christopher Bell. Then it's Ryan Blaney who runs in third. Fastest car on the racetrack, though, by far, is Denny Hamlin. He's in the fourth position. Daniel Suarez trying to fend off a challenge from Tyler Reddick. They run fifth and sixth. Bubba Wallace runs in seventh. Carson Hocevar is eighth. Austin Cindric is ninth. And Michael McDowell runs in tenth.
20: Chase Elliott has dropped to 11th. 12th is William Byron. In fact, Alex Bowman just got around him, so move Bowman to 12th. Byron to 13th. 14th is Chris Buescher. Riley Herbst 15th. Joey Logano 16th. Brad Keselowski 17th. Shane Van Gisbergen 18th. 19th is Cole Custer. Austin Hill rounds out the top 20.
4: Well, I told you Daniel Suarez was trying to fend off a challenge from Tyler Reddick. They just traded a little paint down the back straightaway. Reddick, though, pulled off the pass entering turn number three, so move Tyler Reddick up to third. As Brad, we watched them go down into turn number one, and they were arguing over that middle lane. Daniel Suarez wanted it. Tyler Reddick was able to hang just a few feet off of that back bumper. And then when they came off of turn number two, Reddick gave him a shot in that left rear quarter panel and loosened Daniel Suarez up. So I think those two are going to agree to disagree as Tyler Reddick gets the best of that battle and has moved into the top five.
20: Couple of Chase drivers right there racing for position. Chase Briscoe is leading the way. He last pitted on lap number 35, as did second place Christopher Bell. Ryan Blaney pitted on lap 41. Denny Hamlin with the fresher tires, as I mentioned, he's in fourth. He pitted on lap 46 along with Tyler Reddick. Ryan Blaney actually just ran the fastest lap the last time by, followed by Denny Hamlin, who is second quick on the racetrack. But the big question, Nick, with eight laps to go, coming to seven laps to go here in stage number one, can anyone catch Chase Briscoe?
4: Well, right now, some of those drivers that are going to try are getting around the slow car of Connor Zillich. In fact, Bell and Blaney, Andrew, they're trying to catch Briscoe, but they're also battling for second.
19: And this battle has been heating up, and don't look now, but Denny Hamlin has the rocket ship as he closes in on this three-way battle for second.
9: Yeah, Hamlin now making his way down the Nellis straightaway. He's going to catch these two before, obviously, this stage ends. He may even get second before it's all over with. His car really fast off turn four.
20: Every single point matters. Right now, he's catching Ryan Blaney. He's about 10 car lengths off the back bumper. Ryan Blaney catching Christopher Bell. That fight for second goes back to one.
19: Blaney got a great run down the straightaway. That will allow him to take a peek to the inside of Christopher Bell. He's not quite there yet. Bell's going to get a better run off of turn number two.
9: Yeah, separation between those two, maybe a car length and a half. Christopher Bell into turn three.
8: bottom of the racetrack. That's where his car wants to go. Upstairs is Ryan Blaney as they come off of four.
20: Off of turn number four, Christopher Bell. Strong charge in the bottom of the racetrack. He'll hold that second spot. Blaney used the momentum to close to within a car length as they race back into one.
19: Oh, now it's half a car length. Ryan Blaney might get a good run on Christopher Bell this time. Bell runs the middle groove of the racetrack. Whoa! Blaney had a huge moment. Big wiggle for him down low. He was able to save that race car.
8: Oh, that's going to draw Denny Hamlin oh so much closer now. The harder those two fight. Hamlin going to the bottom of the racetrack. He's going to be pretty close to Blaney off four.
0: Points leader Kyle Larson is struggling. He will not get a point in stage one. He's running 25th. Denny Hamlin would love to claim as many as he can. Currently running in fourth with four to go here in stage one.
19: Ryan Blaney is able to re-rack and reset here after that big moment one lap ago. He's about four car lengths now back at Christopher Bell. Call it about 10 car lengths back is Denny Hamlin of Blaney.
8: Here they come down the Nellis straightaway once again into turn number three. Blaney going to the top side of the racetrack right up next to that bright yellow wall as he gets it fired off of turn four.
20: I mean, running inches from that wall to be exact, Pat. It's the extreme high line for Ryan Blaney. Christopher Bell sits about four car lengths ahead. And I'll tell you what, Andrew, I think they're both catching race leader Chase Briscoe.
19: They certainly are, Nick. That's exactly what I was about to say. It's about a 15 car length difference between Chase Briscoe, the leader, and Christopher Bell running in second.
8: So here's the leader midway down the backstretch now into turn number three. Briscoe, bottom of the racetrack. He goes with his car. It's about 10, 12 car lengths back to second place. Ooh, and Denny Hamlin loses the back end of his race car, tries to hold on to it, takes it down out of the way, doesn't hit anything, and we still see no caution.
0: Caution has not come out yet. Denny Hamlin, a full 360. He gets his car righted. We continue racing here in stage number one. Two laps to go, but this is going to be hugely costly for Hamlin.
20: Yeah, absolutely, because he was poised to pick up seven stage points if he just sat there in the fourth position. Now he has tumbled all the way outside of the top 20. Meanwhile, here comes Chase Briscoe out of turn number four. He will take one final trip around Las Vegas to secure 10 valuable chase points. Andrew, here comes Briscoe, Bell, and Blaney into one.
19: It's not going to be enough for Christopher Bell to catch Chase Briscoe. Ryan Blaney trying to make one last effort on Christopher Bell as they all race down the back straightaway.
8: All right, it's been a great stage for Briscoe. Here he comes into turn number three. Takes that down number 19 car, bottom of the racetrack. Plenty of room between him and second place, Christopher Bell.
0: Chase Briscoe will see the green and white checkered flag and win stage number one here in the South Point 400. Christopher Bell, Ryan Blaney come home second and third. It's a long way back to Tyler Reddick, who will finish in fourth. And then he will be followed, Tyler Reddick, by Austin Cindric, who is able to get around Daniel Suarez. Suarez will finish the stage in sixth. Bubba Wallace will finish in seventh. Carson Hocevar, eighth. Then it's Alex Bowman and Michael McDowell getting the final stage point in Patriot Mobile stage number one. 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
0: We reported to you earlier that Tyler Reddick was having voltage issues. He just came down pit road to do a four-tire change. Billy Scott is going to bring him back down pit road to actually work on that voltage issue. We'll give you more when we come back to Las Vegas Motor Speedway. 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
1: 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It's Broncos. It's Broncos.
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25: Back at Las Vegas Motor Speedway, Brad Gilley alongside Nick Yeoman. Problems for chase drivers in stage number one, and one of those is on pit road in front of Heather DeBoe.
7: And that's Tyler Reddick. I mentioned earlier he was having a voltage issue. At one point, it was only in the high 12s under green, and Billy Scott told everyone that is not going to be good enough. So they monitored it throughout the run. Now they have a crew member in the right side of the car to work on battery issues. They're putting the window back on. Car has fired up at this point, so now we'll see if that fixes the issue for the 45, but tough break here for them. We'll see if they can battle back.
20: So, meanwhile, the leaders are all ducking off the racetrack and coming to pit lane. Chase Briscoe is going to bring them to pit lane, so more action in front of you, Heather. Actually, let's go to the middle of pit lane. Wendy Venturini.
26: Well, I have a lot of cars that are about to hit pit road. One of them, Ryan Blaney, said he was tighter than before. They're going to go back to where he started. He was in that third place position. He comes to a stop directly in front of me for those four tires and Sunoco Fuel. I also have Cole Custer down here trying to look at Chase Briscoe to see what adjustments they made. He said he was too free across the middle of turns one and two. Chase Briscoe also said his right rear tire felt squirmy. We do want to note the tires are heating up here in Las Vegas. Brent.
9: We got Denny Hamlin in. They said the only problem they see from his spin was the rear diffuser flap up. They have fixed that right before he spun. He came on and said the car was really tight. He was frustrated with himself at the end of that stage with that spin that cost him position. Heather DeBoe.
7: And also in there was Daniel Suarez. He said he was lacking grip and the front just doesn't have what it needs. The back steps out a little, so he needed to be tightened up. And again, the 45, we're still monitoring the situation here for Tyler Reddick.
20: Appreciate that, Heather. Chase Briscoe wins the race off of pit lane ahead of Bubba Wallace in second. Daniel Suarez third. Ryan Blaney fourth. Alex Bowman fifth. Then it was Carson Hocevar, Chris Buescher, Christopher Bell, Joey Logano, and Michael McDowell. Also saw, Brad, a host of chase issues. I'll add Austin Cindric to the list as he had a slow pit stop. There were a couple crew members down on the ground. Looked a little sloppy down there for Team Penske.
27: Kyle Larson with handling issues. A long pit stop put him a lap down. He's back on the lead lap. Denny Hamlin a spin. Ty Gibbs speeding on pit road. Tyler Reddick, the voltage issues. Austin Cindric, you just mentioned a slow pit stop for him. We're going to update you with the leaderboard and take you into Cheddar stage number two when we come back to the South Point 400.
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20: This Motor Speedway, it is the South Point, Las Vegas 400. Let's get some more updates on pit lane. Heather DeBoe, it was a frustrating first stage for Tyler Reddick.
7: Yes, it was, and they made three stops there. So they did the first stop to change tires. They came down a second time to change the battery. They came down a third time to make sure everything they did there was correct, but they also gave Tyler Reddick something that he could use to purge his cool suit should he continue to have voltage issues. He also just told the team, guys, remind me to keep drinking here throughout the race to prepare himself should he have to turn his cool suit off.
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20: Stage one winner Chase Briscoe is going to restart your race leader. Daniel Suarez has had a really nice day. He runs in the second position. Ryan Blaney is third. Alex Bowman runs in the fourth spot. The Hurricane Carson Hocevar is fifth. Sixth is Bubba Wallace. Seventh is Chris Buescher. Eighth is Christopher Bell. Ninth, meanwhile, is Joey Logano moves up. In fact, Bubba Wallace, I believe, just got sent to the rear of the field for equipment interference. So check that. He will fall outside of the top ten. So it'll be Bell seventh, Logano eighth, McDowell ninth, and Chase Elliott in 10th.
27: Field is going through the freeway insurance chews. The rest of the top 20, William Byron restarts in 11th, Shane Van Gisbergen. Then it's Cole Custer, Brad Keselowski, Austin Hill, Ty Gibbs, Riley Herbst, Kyle Larson, Austin Dillon, Ricky Stenhouse Jr. Before we go back to the Echo Park Automotive Restart Zone, let's check in with Napa Pit Reporter Wendy Venturini.
7: Austin Zindrick was happy with the balance. He came in 5th, but he is restarting in the 26th position. They had a slow stop on the right front tire. It got held up. They lowered the jack. The team was making their way around to the left side. They had to go back to the right side to finish that pit stop, so they lost a lot of ground on pit road. He'll restart 26th.
27: All right, thank you very much, Wendy Venturini. The field is in tow behind the 2026 Toyota Camry XSE Pace car. Been a big day for Toyota so far. They have led just about every single lap here today. The only one they didn't was when Ryan Blaney had it very briefly in a cycle of pit stops.
20: Here comes the field out of turn number four, about to enter the Echo Park Automotive Restart Zone. It'll be Chase Briscoe to the inside, Daniel Suarez to the outside, as we are getting set to restart the South Point 400. Here at Las Vegas in stage number two. Green flag is in the air, and Chase Briscoe is not wasting any time. A great launch, Andrew Kerlin, as he leads the field into turn one as Kyle Larson goes down below the apron.
19: Oh, yeah, Chase Briscoe shot out of the gun. It's chaos behind him. Side by side for second, it's Ryan Blaney. And Daniel Suarez, the battle is on, three wide behind them.
9: Briscoe, half a car length now down the Nellis straightaway into turn three. Behind him, Suarez goes up and gives him a tap, actually shoots him forward off of turn number four.
27: Everyone trying to grab real estate here in the South Point 400. Chase Briscoe leads him back to the line. Then it's Daniel Suarez, Alex Bowman, Penske teammates side by side, Blaney inside Logano.
19: And they're two by two behind him as well, with Buescher and Hocevar racing each other. But the Penske teammates, Ryan Blaney's down low. Joey Logano's up high down the back straightaway.
9: That's a battle for fourth, and they stay side by side as they rock it down the Nellis straightaway into turn three. Three wide behind them momentarily. That battle doesn't loosen up any off turn four.
20: I mentioned Kyle Larson on that restart. He's running 14th. He took it all the way down to the grass as he's running mid-pack. Up front, though, clear sailing for Chase Briscoe, Daniel Suarez, and Alex Bowman.
19: And the best battle is still those Penske cars. Joey Logano cannot shake Ryan Blaney. Chris Rebell has a front row view of that, and they jump in on the action here, Pat, as they race down the backstretch.
9: Now, right behind Bell is Josevar in that line, working their way down to turn number three. Also, Chris Buescher is right there. Once again, now Logano will get separation, and he's in the fourth spot.
27: Blaney just caught in the wrong line. He dropped two spots, got passed by Logano, got passed by Christopher Bell, now is getting passed by Carson Josevar before he can tuck back in.
19: And these two drivers have history from just a few weeks ago. Let's see how aggressive they race each other. Blaney is down low. Josevar runs the middle group of the racetrack. No difference between those two drivers.
9: They stay side by side with each other. Blaney on the inside, Josevar to the outside. Josevar at the middle of the racetrack in three and four, and they stay pretty much locked together off the corner.
20: Ryan Blaney will slide up in front of Carson Josevar after out of turn number four. Meanwhile, battle for the lead is on. Andrew, here comes Daniel Suarez putting the pressure on Chase Briscoe.
19: Daniel Suarez all over the back bumper of Briscoe. He got a little bit arrow blocked there, and that's going to allow Briscoe to just get away slightly from Suarez.
9: Yeah, that's a good call, Andrew, and Mac, that's exactly what Briscoe, he knew exactly where Suarez wanted to be. Now they're in turns three and four. Separation first and second, about four car lengths.
27: Here we go, coming to 73 laps to go in stage number two, and we are joined here in the South Point 400 by the general manager of the South Point Hotel, Casino, Resort, and Spa. My favorite Ryan, and that would be Mr. Ryan Browning. How you doing today?
0: I couldn't be better. This is so much fun. We just love being here.
27: Oh, we love you being here. We've had an awesome time, by the way. Most of us came in Thursday night, had a great blackjack tournament with the Brendan Gaughan Celebrity Blackjack Tournament on Friday night for Speedway Children's Charities and all the other awesome things that you guys have to offer as caution is out on the racetrack for debris. So a great time to have you up here now as we have a break in the action, Ryan. But I'll tell you what, the service we get, the hospitality, everything at South Point, truly second to none, and we can't thank you enough.
0: Well, we sure appreciate having you guys. And the Gaughan family, Michael and Paula Gaughan own the South Point, and they're so decades of racing history, and it means a lot to them. So when we put our name on this race, it wasn't just slapping that beautiful big logo in the infield right there. It was something that we were going to fully commit to. And so by doing that, we want to make sure our package holders, you guys that come out, are going to have the best time. We do the Celebrity Blackjack Tournament. We brought a Clydesdale into the sports book on Thursday night. And then obviously culminating today, our South Point booth, all of my employees that have full-time jobs, but they fully commit hundreds of hours a year to this race to make sure it is an exceptional experience for our fans, for NASCAR fans, for the partners, Las Vegas Motor Speedway, Patrick Lindsay, the Smith family. It's just such an amazing relationship. It makes it a lot of fun, and we really appreciate being a part of it.
20: Ryan, let's talk a little bit about those packages, because as I walked around the South Point, I'm seeing a lot of race fans that have taken advantage of the opportunity to not only come out here to Las Vegas Motor Speedway, but enjoy the South Point.
0: It is, and they're already on sale for 2027, so get them fast, because we sell out, and we could always get more tickets, but we're at our hotel room. So the weekend, we did sell out. And the fun thing is, we say, stay where the race should stay. And I had a guy bought a package like, I rode down the elevator with Richard Childress, and he was so excited. And it's cool that this sport, you can get up and close and personal with the drivers, the team owners, and the pit crews, and everybody's right there at the South Point as well, sitting down at blackjack playing with them. It's just such a special relationship, and it's one of my favorite weekends of the year.
27: Yeah, and I don't think what people understand is just how much happens at the South Point. I was telling Sally Gaughan the other day, one of the more entertaining things for me is to go up and down the elevator, walk through the casino, and see whatever convention you might have. As Nick and I were actually going out to the track today, we're sitting in the valet line watching a husband and wife load up all of their bowling equipment with the professional lanes that you have. My son is staying there as well. He's working this weekend, and he took advantage of the movie theater up there on the second floor. I mean, there is way more than casino games and great restaurants and all of that.
0: It is amazing. Thursday night, we did the Clydesdale in the Sportsbook. We had a bowling tournament going on. We had a pool party. We had the West Coast Motorsports Hall of Fame dinner, which is an amazing event. And then people realize we're actually right now currently at night filming the American Ninja Warrior Finals. So while hosting the South Point 400. So what we can do at the South Point, really just such an amazing property. And all of our employees, my team is absolutely spectacular to be able to do that many things and do it so well. We just couldn't be more proud.
25: All right, pit road is going to be open. If you can hang out for just a second, because we want to talk about those packages coming up for the 2027 season. We don't want to miss any action on the racetrack as we are under caution for the third time here. And it looks like we are going to have a lot of cars from the front row, including Daniel Suarez. He'll be the first one down, Heather DeBow.
26: Yeah, Daniel Suarez is the first one in on my end of pit road, electing to pit here. The team going to work on right side tires, it looks like, here for the 7 and fuel.
25: All right, Wendy Venturini, who's in front of you?
26: Austin Hill decided to come down pit road. Noah Gragson, who is in a backup car, and his team worked late last night, early this morning, to get this backup car prepared for him. Also, it looks like any other takers on your end, Brett McMillan?
9: Yeah, Carson Hocevar said the car had been tight. He came down. They gave him right side tires and an air pressure adjustment. Ty Gibbs also in, getting right side tires.
30: So among those takers, Daniel Suarez, Alex Bowman, Ty Gibbs, Carson Hocevar, Chase Elliott, Michael McDowell, Kyle Larson, Austin Cindric all opt to come down pit lane. Brad, that's going to hand the top spot back to Chase Briscoe, Joey Logano, and Alex Bowman. Check that, Christopher Bell. Those are going to be your top three after this pit sequence.
25: All right, so Ryan Grounding, before we let you go back and continue to give great hospitality in the South Point suite, tell us again about 2027. We've got the Pennzoil 400 in March, the South Point 400 coming back in October as well.
0: Yep, Pennzoil 400, that's our second favorite Las Vegas race weekend of the year. We do sell packages for that. It's basically the same thing. You have options for where you want to sit in the stands. We provide transportation. We're going to drop you off of the track. We're going to bring you right back to the South Point. It's a fantastic deal, which is why they do sell out fast. So if you're interested, go to the website, take a look, and then give us a call if you want to book both for March and then, of course, the 2027 South Point 400 as well.
25: Thank you so much. And by the way, you mentioned the Clydesdales a couple of times. The coolest thing is out at the South Point display, meeting Diesel, which is the lead horse of, like, the number one Clydesdale team. Those are the ones we'll see in Super Bowl commercials and all of that. It is so cool what you guys do.
0: They are majestic. We have them several times a year. The Budweiser team, they're just so amazing. They let us do a lot of fun stuff with those amazing animals, and we appreciate them being here so all the fans can enjoy.
25: Now I'll have the Budweiser theme song going through my head for the rest of the South Point 400. That'll work out well. Ryan Grounding, General Manager of the South Point Hotel, Casino, and Spa, thank you so much.
0: Thank you all very much.
25: All right, Nick, here we go. We've got more racing. We've got more chase drivers having issues and performing well and all of that.
20: Yeah, just blown away by the amount of strategy that we have seen just in a stage and a half here at Las Vegas Motor Speedway. And again, if you joined us late, it's been a host of issues. Kyle Larson had a long pit stop, had some handling issues. He did fall a lap down, is now back on the lead lap, but still running in the 23rd position. Denny Hamlin looked like the fastest car on the racetrack. He had a spin in turn number four, didn't hit anything, but he's starting to try to charge his way back up through the field as well. Right now, Denny Hamlin being shown in the 12th position. Tyler Reddick has had voltage issues. Ty Gibbs got popped for speeding on pit lane. So a lot going on here in stage one and now two here are the South Point 400.
25: No question about that. 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
20: I mean, you teed it up perfectly, Brad, because the Bass Pro Shops car is out front. That is Chase Briscoe. He has led 50 laps so far today, more than anybody. He is going to restart with the race lead. Joey Logano runs in second. Christopher Bell is third. Ryan Blaney runs in fourth. Chris Buescher is fifth. Shane Van Gisbergen has cycled this way up to the sixth position. Brad Keselowski seventh. Riley Herbst is eighth. Ricky Stenhouse Jr. ninth. And Austin Hill is going to restart 10th.
25: Eric Jones runs in 11th. Denny Hamlin is 12th. Austin Dillon 13th. Tyler Reddick 14th. 15th, Bubba Wallace. Daniel Suarez, 16th. Alex Bowman, 17th. 18th is Josh Berry in a backup car. Ty Gibbs is 19th. 20th, Carson Hocevar.
20: 21st is Chase Elliott. 22nd is Michael McDowell. 23rd, Kyle Larson. Austin Cindric's 24th. 25th is William Byron. 26th is Cole Custer. Ross Chastain is 27th. Then it's Noah Gregson, A.J. Allmendinger, and Ryan Preece.
25: And as we go to 31st, John Hunter Nemechek. Todd Gilliland is 32nd. Check that. Josh Berry has dropped back down. He will restart as the last car on the lead lap. Cody Ware, minus one. Ty Dillon, minus one in 34th. Zane Smith was the reason for our first caution. He's minus two laps in 35th. And Connor Zilich has just simply not had speed today. He is two laps down, running in 36th.
20: That car's looked terrible. I'm not going to pull any punches. I mean, he has simply been in the way. A lot of the front runners, that car has been ill-handling. Pat Patterson, you're never ill-handling, my friend. Looks like they're stacked up two by two behind that 2026 Toyota Camry pace car.
1: Oh, I'm happy to report, too. We got a nice little Nevada breeze blowing right now as we get ready to restart this race. Fans are up on their feet. Lights are off on the pace car. Joey Logano up here right alongside Chase Briscoe. We're ready to fire them off and get them going again here at the mile and a half.
27: We will restart with 67 laps to go here in Cheddar Scratch Kitchen stage number two. Chase Briscoe, the control car, through the Echo Park Automotive restart zone. Briscoe gets a nice jump with a bump from Christopher Bell. Joey Logano, Ryan Blaney run on the outside.
19: Bell's going to try to follow Briscoe into turn number one, but he's going to have to deal with Joey Logano first. They're side by side for the second position, and they may go three wide here. Here's SVG looking for position.
1: Joey Logano has got the second spot. Bell right behind him. SVG is in line on the bottom. Ryan Blaney charging now, trying to take that fourth spot.
20: Boy, just saw Carson Hosemar almost got squeezed into the wall by Alex Bowman as he was rim riding. That's about 20 cars deep as it is a hornet's nest back there. Everything behind Chase Briscoe, your race leader.
19: They continue to fist fight for position. Best battle on the racetrack right now is looking to be in the back half of the top 10. Austin Hill is to the inside of Brad Keselowski.
1: Keselowski on the outside out next to the wall. Right in front of them is William Byron. And also Christopher Bell now trying to hold on to that fourth spot. Blaney challenging.
27: Daniel Suarez on the freshest tires is mowing his way through the field. He's worked his way back up into the top 10. But let's go further up front. A battle for third. It's Blaney on the outside of Bell.
19: Neither one wants to give the spot up. Bell drives it in deep into turn number one, and he will easily secure the third position. Now SVG looks on Ryan Blaney for more.
1: Yeah, he's trying to challenge there. Right behind him is Chris Buescher and William Byron. Riley Hurst. They work the bottom of the racetrack off the corner and back to the stripe.
20: Chase Briscoe with the lead off of turn four by about four car lengths over Joey Logano. Another four back to Christopher Bell. Then it's a good battle for fourth as Ryan Blaney trying to fend off the challenge from Shane Van Gisbergen.
19: Shane Van Gisbergen wants the spot. He's about a car length behind him. And the battle between Brad Keselowski and Riley Hurst behind them is a good one, Pat Patterson.
1: Yeah, it is. SVG in the Red Bull colors today. He challenges once again Blaney behind him. Keselowski and Hurst get after each other off the corner as well.
27: Brad Keselowski ducking underneath Riley Hurst. He takes away the seventh spot as they come across the start-finish line. 63 to go. Daniel Suarez once again on the move. He's driven to the inside of Bubba Wallace into one.
19: There's not a lot of room between these two drivers shoved up against the bottom end of the racetrack. Suarez down low. Here's Bubba Wallace running the middle group. Suarez tries to clear it, but he can't.
1: He works the back stretch now, and he's going to make that pass into turn three. Moving back one spot, and that's where you'll find Ty Gibbs working the bottom of the racetrack.
20: Boy, Bubba Wallace is looking aggressive, getting around Daniel Suarez. Now carves to the bottom, trying to pass Alex Bowman and take that ninth spot. Ty Gibbs trying to come with them as they go racing into turn one.
19: They're still wheel-to-wheel. Bubba Wallace is the man with the plan right now. Looking at the inside of Alex Bowman. Just about a groove off the white line on the bottom of the racetrack. Still wheel-to-wheel.
1: They stay locked together down the backstretch and into turn three. Here goes Gibbs trying to get twofer. Couldn't get it done. Bubba went downstairs to block that maneuver.
27: Ty Gibbs tried to take him three wide. Let's go up front. Christopher Bell now on the attack of Joey Logano for second.
19: Bell is there. He is narrowed it down to just half a car length on Joey Logano. Logano shuts the faucet, and Bell will pay the price for it as he throws a big clock down the back straightaway.
1: So that separates them out. The top seven or eight cars now working their way down the backstretch. Not a two-car battle. Logano still holding on to that second spot, and Bell pulling a little bit away from him.
20: And we got a car up against the outside wall. Alex Bowman is slow. Nice evasive maneuver by Carson Hosemar to slide to the inside. Bowman recoiling as Austin Cindric goes to the inside of Stenhouse. They go four wide trying to avoid Bowman's car.
19: What a move by Austin Cindric, Pat, looking further ahead. Battle for second is on in front of you.
1: Right down the backstretch they go, and here goes Christopher Bell trying to make the move to the bottom of the racetrack. He wants the second spot away from Joey Logano. He's going to take it away off turn four.
27: I don't know how Alex Bowman kept his car off the wall, but I don't think he hit it, and he goes right back after it. Several cars passed Alex Bowman, Ross Chastain the most recent, but Alex Bowman is right back under attack. Let's look in front of them, however. Tyler Reddick on the move again. He looks to the outside of Austin Cindric in one.
19: They're wheel-to-wheel for that spot in the mid-pack. Austin Cindric is low. Tyler Reddick tries to follow him. Cindric will clear Reddick, though.
1: Ross Chastain right behind Reddick as they move their way into turn at number three. Top side of the racetrack is where Reddick is trying to make it work as they come off four.
20: Reddick will stay up top, but again, I mean, the battling and the action, Brad, mid-pack is just crazy. To kind of reset, Alex Bowman was up against the outside wall. I think you're right. I thought he hit it. He might have just got out of the throttle big time to avoid it, and that stacked up everything. And as they came through the tri-oval, Austin Cindric almost put it in the grass, tried to get below Ricky Stenhouse Jr. I thought we were going to have a four- or five-car accident right there.
27: You know, the new term for being back in the pack is being out there in the dog pound. A couple of Hendrick teammates are in there right now. They are aggressively trying to work their way back forward. Both Kyle Larson and William Byron, we have been watching them carve their way through the field. They're running 23rd and 24th. But, Nick, I don't think there is a place on the racetrack where those two drivers have not tried to put their car.
20: No, and Kyle Larson's been especially aggressive heading down into turn number one. He's kicked up a lot of dust going down below the apron. But, again, not making up a ton of ground, as you pointed out. He runs in 22nd. Denny Hamlin's got one of the fastest cars on the racetrack. He runs in 19th. Your top five here at Las Vegas in the South Point 400. It's Chase Briscoe over Christopher Bell, Joey Logano, Ryan Blaney, and Shane Van Gisbergen.
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27: Back to the South Point 400 here at Las Vegas Motor Speedway alongside Nick Yeoman. My name is Brad Gilley. Andrew Curlin, Pat Patterson calling the play-by-play up in the turns. Our Napa pit reporters, Wendy Venturini, Heather DeBoe, and Brett McMillan. 52 laps to go here in stage number two. Chase Briscoe has led the most laps here today at 67, and right now he enjoys a 2.1 second lead over his teammate Christopher Bell. Nick, one of the storylines in this race, Chase drivers who have had issues. We could even start with our pole-winning driver, Denny Hamlin.
20: You could add another one to the list, too. Just saw William Byron kind of tag the wall out of turn number two. He's struggling right now, running in the 20th position. But you're right. It really starts with the top two in points. Kyle Larson had an extended stay on pit lane. Some handling issues caused for a longer stop. He has not fought his way back into the top 20 yet, being running in the 22nd position. And then for Denny Hamlin, he was running inside the top five, looking really good in stage number one. Complaining of some tight conditions, running that outside groove in turns three and four, that car just stepped out on him. Hamlin very fortunate not to hit the wall or get hit by anyone else. His charge back to the front has been slow going as well. He runs in the 18th position. So, Brad, this is why we're not handing the championship trophy to anyone quite yet, because Denny Hamlin, Kyle Larson, they've been the best over the last couple weeks of the season, but they have not had good days so far in Las Vegas.
27: They have not had good days. Ty Gibbs, a speeding penalty. Bubba Wallace Wallace a penalty on pit road. Tyler Reddick having voltage issues with his car. And as we look up front, Chase Briscoe, Christopher Bell, Ryan Blaney, Joey Logano, all Chase drivers in the top four. Shane Van Gisbergen, a non-Chase driver, he's running fifth right now. Chris Buescher, RFK, has struggled a bit during this chase. He's actually running in the sixth spot. Riley Herbst, Las Vegas native, he's really waving a flag for 2311 Racing. In fact, he is the top driver out of that shop right now, running in seventh. His teammate Bubba Wallace runs in eighth. Brad Keselowski, Carson Hocevar round out the top ten. The big news this week, Brad Keselowski not returning to RFK Racing. He spoke with us yesterday during our qualifying show, talked about a big interest for him in continuing to drive a race car. A lot of rumors swirling around with Brad Keselowski, and quite honestly, these rumors are more of wouldn't it be cool if kind of rumors. There is nothing set in stone other than Brad Keselowski will not return to the organization.
20: And Brad, to his credit, went and spoke to the assembled media in the media center for a good 15, 20 minutes earlier today, but didn't glean a lot from the answers from Brad Keselowski, keeping it kind of tight to the vest. There is definitely more to the story there. We're going to find out, but clearly right now, not a lot of folks from RFK or Brad Keselowski want to talk about it, but certainly it's the divorce that we've talked about all week long that I think caught a lot of people by surprise.
27: Yeah, I think that did catch a lot of people by surprise. And the best thing you can do if you want to find a new job in a race car is run well. And right now, Brad Keselowski just outside of the top 10, running in the 11th spot here with 46 laps to go in stage number two. We're not even to the halfway point of the South Point 400, and I'm happy about that because we've seen some amazing racing.

0: is killing his right front on exit. It feels like it's slipping the front on the exit, but feels pretty good everywhere else. Now, Ryan Blaney is running in third. He spoke to us pre-race that said he didn't qualify well, started 20th, but he felt like he was going to race well. Right now, Ryan Blaney feels a little bit snug, but he is saying that the top lane is no good for him. Brett McMillan?
1: Carson Osovar's team feels like they're in good shape to win this stage. They came in and pitted during that last caution period, put two tires on. But they're telling Carson that everybody in front of you, and he's in ninth place right now, everybody in front of you is going to have to pit before the end of this stage. You just need to take care of your tires and don't worry about fuel and you'll be in good shape. Heather DeVoe.
2: And Chris Buescher, the prior run to this, was a little tight in traffic and in dirty air, but he just came over the radio and said the balance feels good, and the team told him your lap times are picking up, and he's in that fifth position.
3: Thank you very much, Heather DeBow, Wendy Venturini, and Brett McMillan. Let's pause 10 seconds for station identification. 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

0: Welcome back to Las Vegas Motor Speedway. Alongside Brad Gilley, I'm Nick Yeoman. Joining us in the turns, Andrew Curlin and Pat Patterson, our NAP Auto Parts pit reporters, Heather DeBow, Wendy Venturini, and Brett McMillan. Right now, we've got 42 laps to go in Cheddar's Scratch Kitchen stage number two, and Chase Briscoe starting to dominate. He's got a 1.6-second lead over Christopher Bell. Then it's Ryan Blaney in third, Joey Logano fourth, Chris Buescher is fifth, Shane Van Gisbergen runs in sixth, although not sure he's going to keep that spot for very long. As I look at a turn one and two, Bubba Wallace just took that spot away from him. So Bubba's up to sixth, Van Gisbergen back to seventh, Riley Herbst is eighth, Austin Cindric is ninth, and Carson Hocevar runs in 10th. And Brad, starting to see a little action down on pit lane. In fact, Brett McMillan, you've got a couple cars headed your way.
1: Brett. Go ahead,
2: Brett. Brad Keselowski has come in. He said the car was really good in the center of the corners. He needed a little help on the exit to get him a four-tire change. Air pressure adjustment. Michael McDowell's also in. They're finishing up his four-tire change with an air pressure adjustment for him at the DeBow.
3: And Chris Buescher mentioned that balance being good here, so just an air pressure adjustment for him for Goodyear tires and Sunoco fuel.
1: Thank you very much, Brett and Heather. Want to point out that we had a handful of cars pit on lap number 95. They haven't really moved very far forward. Austin Cindric is running eighth, but they can go the distance potentially on Sunoco fuel. Heather DeBow.
3: And Joey Logano reported to Paul Wolf that he was just a little bit free that run, so Paul reported back to him, we will tighten you up on this green flag pit stop. Four Goodyear tires, Sunoco fuel, and a tear-off. Wendy Venturini.
4: Shane Van Gisbergen has been pretty quiet on the radio. Their team goes to work. Four tires and fuel for SVG. The last time he needed adjustment, it was to tighten him up, and he is down and away.
1: Thank you very much, Wendy. We appreciate that. So we should expect to see more cars coming in. In fact, more of them are ducking off the racetrack. I see Tyler Reddick coming in with his Jordan-sponsored car. We've got another Toyota running down pit road right in front of him as well. So we'll get some more updates. Ty Gibbs is the other Toyota coming in. But first, let's hear from Reddick and Heather DeBow.
3: Yeah, the team's still monitoring the voltage situation for Tyler Reddick. And he also asked for another bottle of water. But the only thing he mentioned on handling is that he's just uneasy on how those tires have been in this run. Brett McMillan.
2: Ty Gibbs said the car has been a little bit free. They get him a four-tire change and an air pressure adjustment. He got two tires last time he was here. This should take care of that. And he heads back out. It was a 10.2-second stop.
0: Riley Herbst has had a nice day running inside the top 15. He's coming in for routine service. Still waiting for the race leader, Chase Briscoe. And right on cue, he will jump out of the throttle, peel off the banking, and bring that Bass Pro Shops Toyota car to pit lane. It's been a phenomenal day for Chase Briscoe. He has led 82 laps so far, Wendy Venturini.
4: Yes, we just reported that the balance was really killing his right front tire on the exit. Chase Briscoe is going to come to a stop directly in front of me. The crew goes to work on the right-hand side. They are going to pull a tear-off. The crew now comes around to the left-hand side. Nothing but an air pressure adjustment for Chase Briscoe. He is down and away, Brett McMillan.
2: Bubba Wallace has come in and been pretty happy with the car during this run. They're already on the right side of the car. Finished up there already. A little bit slow. Had to go back and hit that right rear again. Now they're finishing up on the left side, packing it full of Sunoco fuel as he leaves.

0: Denny Hamlin also in, the pole-winning driver. He had struggles earlier when he spun, getting a four-tire change, but we have more cars in front of Wendy Venturini.
1: Ryan Blaney was tight in one and two, three and four. He was a little bit more free. The crew is kind of tight on the left side of the wall. It appears Ryan was a little bit tighter, but they got at the four-tire change and a solid stop. Ryan Blaney is down and away from that third-place position, Brett McMillan.
2: Christopher Bell's crew on the ready, standing on the wall, watching him come down pit road. At the beginning of this run, he was tight, but as the run went on, he got loose. So they're going to make an adjustment for that as he comes to a stop in his pit stall. Tear off, gone for the front windshield. They finished up on the right side, coming around to the left side now. Stop going smooth so far, left side tires on. Jack is gone, 10.3 second stop for Bell.
0: So right now, Austin Cindric has assumed the lead. He last pitted on lap number 95. Should be able to go to the distance on Sunoco Fuel. We saw a couple of years ago, actually, this turn into, I'm not going to call it quite a fuel strategy race. Joey Logano won. Christopher Bell might have had the faster car. And Paul Wolf stretched the fuel. But if you listen to him afterwards, Paul Wolf says, I don't know why more people didn't run out that final stage. We were fine.
3: It wasn't a fuel strategy race, but there was a lot of strategy involving the fuel. Is that what you're saying, Brett?
0: Yeah, I like the way you phrase that, Nick.
3: I don't know if that makes a lick of sense, but I know what you're saying. Yeah, it was a different strategy for Joey Logano's crew and left a lot of people's heads scratching how he got it done. And I think in the the debrief afterwards, you're right, a lot of teams thinking, why didn't we do that? And ultimately, it resulted in Joey Logano picking up a fourth win here at Las Vegas Motor Speedway.
0: Well, now that we've been through that cycle of the cars who had last pitted on lap 83, let's give you a rundown. In fact, all of the top 13 cars last pitted on lap number 95. Austin Cindric leads Carson Hocevar, Chase Elliott running in third. Fourth is Daniel Suarez. William Byron is fifth. This cycle's Kyle Larson also up into the top 10. He runs in sixth. Alex Bowman just passed Ross Chastain for seventh. Eighth is Ross Chastain. A.J. Allmendinger is ninth. Noah Gregson is 10th.
3: Ryan Preece is 11th. Cole Custer is 12th. Todd Gilliland, the final car working that alternate strategy, he runs in 13th. Then you get to all the cars that have pitted. Chase Briscoe runs 14th. Christopher Bell, 15th. Chris Buescher, 16th. Joey Logano, 17th. Ryan Blaney is 18th. Bubba Wallace, 19th. And Shane Van Gisbergen in the 20th spot.
0: And we now have 31 laps to go here in stage number 2 of the South Point 400.
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3: Back at Las Vegas Motor Speedway, it is the South Point 400. We've got about 14 cars working an alternate strategy, but some of them are coming to pit lane, including a pair of Spire teammates, as both Carson Hosevar and Daniel Suarez, who have had good days, they are getting service. Brett McMillan, Hosevar's pulling into his pit box now.
2: Yeah, they called an audible on this one. Instead of going for the win at the end of the stage, they have come in, and they're going to make it a four-tire change for Hosevar. They're already right on the left side. A little bit of trouble getting that left rear tire off, and now he peels out. Heather DeBoe.
1: And the same thing happened over here for Suarez, the teammate of Carson Hosevar. They were going to try to make it to the end as well, but they opted to come in and get four Goodyear tires and fuel.
0: Thank you very much. We just watched a swarm of cars come in front of us. Kyle Larson, last pitted lap 95. He's running in fourth. Denny Hamlin, minus one lap down. He pitted on lap 129. Nick, Hamlin is aggressively trying to get back on the lead lap the honest way. That was some pretty tight racing.
3: Yeah, especially through the tri-oval here. It got very, very tight. Brett McMillan, let's get an update from you on pit lane.
2: Well, Christopher Bell is now having problems with this power steering. Sounds like the power steering has gone out on that car. You know, if you didn't have power steering to start with, it would be okay. But when the power steering goes out, it makes it that much harder. And with this heat, that's going to be a challenge. But hey, Nick, he's young.
3: That's right, and we're talking about beauty and age and all of the above, but boy, Brad, you can add another name to the list of chase drivers who are experiencing some issues. That's going to be a long rest of the afternoon for Christopher Bell.
0: It is going to be a long rest of the afternoon. There is no question about this. Nick, I want to point this out. If these drivers can make it to the end of Cheddar Stage number 2, 23 laps to go, we're talking about the drivers who last pitted on lap number 95. That is going to end up pinning a lot of drivers a lap down, because they're likely going to have to pit as well, as most of those stops happen somewhere between laps 126 and laps 129. Drivers a lap down right now: Ty Gibbs, Denny Hamlin, Carson Hosevar, and Daniel Suarez. Let's get an update from pit road and Napa pit reporter Heather DeBoe.
1: And for teammates William Byron and Kyle Larson, I just checked in with both of those teams. Now, William Byron, he took scuffs on that last stop, and Rudy Fugel told him during that stop he would be right on the edge of making it on fuel. I also just checked again with the five, and they are also right on their number for fuel. So those teammates looking to run it out to the end of the stage.
3: We see Ross Chastain. He says no more. Another one of those drivers going a little bit long with the alternate strategy. He's going to bring that Tootsie's Chevrolet for Trackhouse Racing to pit lane for some routine service. So again, Austin Cindric is your race leader over Chase Elliott, William Byron, Kyle Larson, and A.J. Allmendinger. All of those drivers last pitted on lap 95. Alex Bowman runs in sixth. Then you get to Chase Briscoe. He's the first driver that pitted on lap 129. So Briscoe's starting to charge his way through some of these drivers that are going long, but Brad, ultimately we both think that this could equalize once we get to the end of the stage for these drivers that are going long.
0: We talked in our Sunoco fuel strategy, the Sunoco fuel tank can go 70 laps here, but here's the question. These teams who have come in that had pitted on lap 95, had they actually filled up their cars? That is part of a pit stop strategy. You don't always necessarily get the tank full. If you don't do that, you can't go the full 70 laps. I was thinking to myself, well, no question, if Kyle Larson, William Byron, Austin Cindric can go all the way, they're going to have to pay that fuel tax, and they're going to have to probably have a longer pit stop. That'll be okay if they can trap a lot of these drivers one lap down. Some of these other teams having to come down likely did not top off their tanks when they came down the last time. That is a normal part of the strategy week in and week out. But if you're wondering, well, why are they coming in if they had a window of 70 laps to be able to go to the end of the stage? That doesn't mean that they actually topped off their tanks of fuel with Sunoco, and that's why we're seeing a lot more pit stops.
3: We mentioned Denny Hamlin, one of those drivers who right now is trapped a lap down. He's the final car on the lead lap, running in 20th. He can see race leader Austin Cindric, who is right ahead of him with 19 laps to go. And Andrew, I would imagine Hamlin would be pretty antsy to get around our race leader in 1 and 2.
13: Denny is taking no prisoners on his march to get back on the lead lap. A few laps ago, he nudged Brad Keselowski out of the way. There are no more cars between Hamlin and Cindric now.
2: Yeah, call it about, oh, I don't know, 12, maybe 13 distance, but right now it looks like Austin Cindric is going to head to the pit road. No, he stays out on the racetrack, and Hamlin closes it down right in front of you guys.
0: Austin Cindric will come across, 17 laps to go. Denny Hamlin right on his back bumper as Hamlin's about to get back on the lead lap the honest way.
13: Denny Hamlin's going to work to the outside of Austin Cindric and is now officially back on the lead lap. Denny Hamlin in the hunt once again here in Vegas.
2: Yeah, he moved
13: comes on now from Cindric. He's got a long way to go before he'll find any more traffic. Here's Hamlin down at the bottom of the racetrack. Cindric, meanwhile, right behind him. His car wiggles just a little bit off of turn three and four.
3: Yeah, certainly the pace is gone for Austin Cindric's car as he's going super long. But, Brad, I think we both feel like that was an important pass for Denny Hamlin to get back on the lead lap.
0: I think Hosovar is the next one who's about to do that. They're back in one.
13: Hosovar is closing in on Austin Cindric, calling about 12 car lengths. He might be able to catch him in front of Pat Patterson. Yeah, down the back stretch they go. Hosovar's closing in relatively quick into turn three now. Bottom of the racetrack is where Cindric is. Here's Hosovar closing it down to about two car lengths.
3: Hosovar's got a nice run off of turn number four, pulls to within a car length of Austin Cindric, pops to the outside, now looks inside, and he'll charge to the bottom to get his lap back. So move Carson Hosovar in that 21st position, back to the lead lap, still waiting for pit stops and staring down the end of stage number two. It's Austin Cindric, Chase Elliott, William Byron, Kyle Larson, and Chase Briscoe, your top five in the South Point 400.
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0: Las Vegas Motor Speedway has turned into a strategy race similar to what we see on a high tire wear track like Richmond Raceway, and we are definitely here for it. We have 13 laps to go in stage number two of the South Point 400. 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
17: 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Or an air conditioner getting doused with 5 inches of rain. An hour. Just be glad you're not a train system enduring 16 weeks of extreme temperature fluctuations from 125 degrees Fahrenheit to 0 degrees. Anyway, in just a few moments, an independent train dealer will be on the line to talk with you about the most rigorously tested units in the industry. 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
0: Back in Las Vegas Motor Speedway, Brad Gilley alongside Nick Yeoman. 10 to go here in stage number two. Brett McMillan, Wendy Venturini, Heather DeBow, our Napa pit reporters, Andrew Curlin, Pat Patterson, calling the action in the turns. And Nick, most of the teams who have come through pit road on that last green flag cycle are starting to unlap themselves naturally. Brad Keselowski has done it. Riley Herbst has done it. Daniel Suarez has done it. We saw Carson Hosovar and Denny Hamlin do it as well, so they're not going to be trapped a lap down here at the end of the stage.
3: Yeah, that's the good news. The bad news is they're going to sacrifice the opportunity to pick up some stage points. That is the play for drivers like Cindric, Elliott, Byron, and Larson, who are going extremely long. Here's the thing, though, Brad, is Austin Cindric roars out of turn number four. He's going to come to the start-finish line with eight laps to go in the stage. Keeping my eye on that Bass Pro Shops Toyota car of Chase Briscoe. He has now worked his way up to third. In fact, Andrew Curlin, he's going to try to take second away from Chase Elliott in turn number one.
13: Chase Briscoe is coming in a hurry. Lots of lap cars, but Chase Elliott can put up no fight against Chase Briscoe. He easily gets around Chase Elliott.
19: Yeah, Briscoe made Elliott look like he was tied to a stump there. There really wasn't
2: any kind of fight at all. And he just keeps on keeping on. Bottom of the racetrack. Here comes Briscoe off the fourth quarter.
0: It is going to be seven laps to go in stage number two. Chase Briscoe is reeling him in. He is only 4 seconds behind race leader Austin Cindric right now as they head back to turn number one.
13: And 4 seconds against a slow Austin Cindric just trying to make it to the end of this stage. Cindric passed me, and here comes Briscoe passing my position. Briscoe's down the back straightaway.
2: Yeah, if he doesn't get held up, Briscoe may be able to get there. It's a long way to get to Cindric, who's just exiting four. Briscoe in the middle of three and four.
3: He's running out of time, though, out of turn four. There's six laps to go in the stage for Austin Cindric, and Chase Briscoe's got to pick through a lot of lap traffic, got around Eric Jones. He'll dive into turn number one and try to catch Connor Zilich's slow car.
13: Cindric is also under fire in front of him, getting passed by Austin Dillon and Todd Gilliland. So Cindric Gilliland with some lap traffic the opposite direction, you think.
2: So here's the leader, Austin Cindric, into turn number three. Briscoe now turning his car into turn number three. And the leader exits four back to the stripe.
0: Five laps to go here in stage number two. Chase Briscoe won the first stage. He wants to win the second one. Last time, the gap, 3.5 seconds. This time by for Chase Briscoe. He's whittled it down to 2.5.
13: Austin Cindric and team hit the nail on the head in terms of making it to the end of the stage. The question is, can they win the stage? Chase Briscoe has four lap cars in between him and the race leader.
2: Cindric working his way down the Pinellas straightaway now into turn number three, midway through it. Briscoe is, he can see the leader, but can he catch him?
3: It is down to about 2.4 seconds out of turn number four. Austin Cindric with four to go in the stage. Chase Briscoe is charging. Andrew, he's got to get around three lap cars to get a chance at Austin Cindric.
13: Chase Briscoe is there. This may come down to the wire. Austin Cindric in a bright orange vehicle is getting closer and closer out of the windshield to Chase Briscoe.
2: There's no doubt in my mind Briscoe has time. If nothing else fools him here as he closes it in turn number three, he's going to have Cindric by the time he gets back to you, Andrew, in just a minute.
0: I think it's going to happen this lap. Three laps to go in stage number two. Chase Briscoe trying to sweep both of them. Call it three car lengths to leader Austin Cindric.
13: I'm calling it game, set, match in this corner right here. Chase Briscoe loads it up to the outside groove. New race leader Briscoe goes around Austin Cindric and powers by him.
2: And Cindric did all he could do to try to time it out, but he was not playing on the same time that the 19 was. Here's Briscoe down to the bottom in three and four, headed back to the stripe.
3: And that is the difference in 34-lap fresher tires for Chase Briscoe, who has dominated today. He will lead this lap. It's his 83rd lap led of the day. Two to go, Andrew, here in stage number two.
13: No pressure for Chase Briscoe. All he's got to do is put together solid corners these final two laps of the stage. He comes up on the lap vehicle of Austin Hill.
2: Yeah, Josh Berry's right in front of Hill, and no problem for Cindric. Works his way down into turn number three, goes up to the top side of the racetrack, brings the number 19 Toyota back out of turn four.
0: One to go in stage number two. I want to document Christopher Bell has worked his way up to third. His power steering completely out as the leader heads back to one.
13: Chase Briscoe is so good last weekend in Kansas and came just up short, and right now is on track to try to have a perfect race. Chase Briscoe races off at turn number two for the final time in stage number two.
2: Here comes Briscoe underneath the big American flag, which is now completely out there where everyone can see, into turn number three. Bottom of the racetrack for Briscoe as he exits four. No problem here.
3: It's going to be a 20 stage point day for Chase Briscoe out of turn number four. See the green and white checkered flag and win Cheddar Scratch Kitchen stage number two. Briscoe picks up 10 more stage points. Austin Cindric finishes second. Christopher Bell third. Ryan Blaney fourth. Bubba Wallace fifth. Joey Logano sixth. And it's Chase Elliott, William Byron, Chris Buescher, and Kyle Larson gets 1 point right at the gun, Brad, here in stage two.
0: Stage number two presented by Cheddar Scratch Kitchen. Cheddar serves home-style comfort food like homemade chicken pot pie, slow-smoked baby back ribs, and hand-breaded chicken tenders at prices that won't break the bank. Can Chase Briscoe get a maximum points day? We're going to get pit stops in the final stage of the South Point 400 coming up.
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0: Chase Briscoe has swept the opening two stages of the South Point 400, and right now pit road will remain closed. 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
3: 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Christopher Bell finished third in stage number two, but Brett McMillan, the hood, is up on his Toyota.
2: Nick, he came in with pits closed. They're trying to fix the power steering, and they have four guys up under the hood trying to take care of that, and they are pulling things apart, holding the hood up, trying to see if they can diagnose exactly what the problem is. I haven't heard any communication on the radio at this point, but they also have those internal communication. Hood going down, so we'll see if they feel like they have solved the problem, trying to keep them on the lead lap. They're not going to change. Well, they've sent a jackman around. Nope, they're saying go ahead. They're sending it back out, trying to keep them on the lead lap. Let's go now to Heather DeBow as the pits have opened up.
1: And William Byron into his pit stall telling Rudy Fugel he needs a little bit more right rear grip. Also in, Joey Logano needs to be a little bit tighter, but doesn't want too much. And Kyle Larson, not quite sure what he'll need for these thicker tires, but they're going to do four tires and Sunoco fuel. Winnie Venturini.
24: Austin Cindric really had to stretch it out. Glad to see the four tires of fuel for him. Also on pit road on the far end, we have pit stops happening. Brett McMillan.
2: And Bubba Wallace gave his team a pep talk when that caution came out after a bobble on that last stop. This one went perfection. Four tires for Bubba Wallace. Tightened it up just a little bit. He pulled back out, and he is heading on the track.
3: Four tires all around for the front runners, and the race off of pit lane is won by Chase Briscoe, followed by Bubba Wallace, Daniel Suarez, Ryan Blaney, Alex Bowman, and the rest of the field exiting turn number two as we speak. We'll re-rack the field when we come back to Las Vegas Motor Speedway.
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3: All right, now that we have crossed the start-finish line, we can give you an accurate rundown, and it will be Chase Briscoe, who is going to line up alongside Ryan Blaney. They will restart 1-2. Austin Cindric will restart third. Chase Elliott fourth. Bubba Wallace fifth. Joey Logano runs in sixth. Chris Buescher seventh. William Byron eighth. Kyle Larson ninth. And Ty Gibbs 10th for Brad, what makes an all-Chase driver top 10 right now.
0: And Denny Hamlin is 11th, first non-Chase driver. Shane Van Gisbergen runs in 12th. Tyler Reddick 13th, 14th Daniel Suarez, 15th is Carson Hocevar. Brad Keselowski 16th, Michael McDowell 17th, 18th Alex Bowman. Riley Herbst in 19th, Austin Dillon rounds out the top 20.
3: 21st is A.J. Allmendinger, 22nd is Austin Hill, 23rd is Josh Berry, 24th is Noah Gregson. Cole Custer runs in 25th, 26th is Eric Jones. Final car on the lead lap is Christopher Bell. He's made multiple trips down pit lane. Also saw some power steering fluid being added to that car. So Bell's going to restart 27th. Final car, Brad, on the lead lap. And Denny Hamlin is very low. It'd be below the apron in turns 3 and 4. He was supposed to reschedule in the 11th position, and he's being told to restart behind the 21 car of Josh Berry. So Denny Hamlin's going to give up about half of his track position, Brad, for this restart.
0: And the Toyota Camry Pace car does pull off. We'll head through the Echo Park Automotive restart zone. Every car, happy owner at Echo Park Automotive. Final stage of the South Point 400. Christopher Bell goes late in the restart zone, but he gets the jump on Ryan Blaney. Ryan Blaney, however, powers through. They'll race side by side to one.
13: Here comes Ryan Blaney on the outside groove of the racetrack. Here's Chase Briscoe down low. Austin Cindric follows them behind. They're three wide for the third position, Pat Patterson.
10: Blaney's got the spot. Now they stay side by side into turn three, bottom of the racetrack. Everybody locked together. Briscoe with a nose out in front. Now rockets off turn number four with the lead.
3: Briscoe takes the lead from Blaney, but it is three wide for second. It's Chase Elliott on the bottom. Austin Cindric in the middle. Bubba Wallace to the top side. And Andrew, that is not sorted out in one.
13: It's a hornet's nest right now. No driver is giving an inch. Kyle Larson has a front row view of this. It's still Bubba on the top. Briscoe with Cindric down low. Elliott down low.
10: They stay three wide into the corner now. Battling into turn number three. They stay locked together. Three wide off of turn number four. Elliott with a little bit of advantage.
0: Can they hang on here? Chase Elliott is on the bottom. We've got Austin Cindric in the middle. Bubba Wallace on the outside. Joey Logano lurks behind him. He takes them four wide to one.
13: They're four wide, and Chase Elliott said, I've had enough of this. Joey Logano's down low. Chase Elliott's trying to squeeze himself in. Oh, my goodness. Throw all these stars under a blanket.
10: Wow. Down the backstretch they go once again into turn number three. Bottom of the racetrack. Logano drifts back now. The battle for that third third spot, though, rages as they come off turn four.
3: That is some remarkable driving by Cindric and Bubba Wallace and Chase Elliott, Joey Logano. They're all going to sort it out, although the battle for third is still on Andrew into turn one.
13: Cindric drove Bubba Wallace way up on corner entry. He is down low. Bubba runs the middle dirt of the racetrack. They're both in lockstep formation, still down the backstretch.
10: Chase Elliott right behind them as they work their way into turn three. Now Elliott wants to go to the bottom of the racetrack. He's going to try to get a twofer. He'll get it done off four.
0: Chase Elliott now running in third as we've got 92 laps to go in this race. Austin Cindric drop kick to fourth. Bubba Wallace, though, wants to take it away. They are nose to tail back in one.
13: Bubba says, I'm still not done with this. He is on the heels of Austin Cindric running the middle dirt of the racetrack. Bubba Wallace is going to get to his quarter panel, and they're going to be side by side down the backstretch.
10: That's the way they stay by the big American flag down the Nellis straightaway. Though Bubba now it firmly moves in front of Cindric in the middle of turns three and four.
3: What a sequence that was. The battle for third. Ultimately, it's going to go to Chase Elliott. Bubba Wallace settles into fourth. Austin Cindric is fifth. Here comes Tyler Reddick. He's creeped into the mix, Andrew, as he runs in the sixth spot in turn one.
13: Reddick wants in on some of the action. He is setting his sights on Austin Cindric, calling about four car lengths and closing on Tyler Reddick on Austin Cindric.
10: A little bit further behind, there's Joey Logano who slipped back there, but there's Kyle Larson picking up the pace. He goes to the middle of the racetrack trying to get his Chevy running up towards the front.
0: 90 laps to go in the South Point 400. Want to give you a couple of updates on the happenings during that last cycle. We reported that Denny Hamlin had to drop back in the field on the restart. That's because he actually didn't maintain pace car speed. The reason being, he stopped on the track, reported to Chris Gayle that he had no fuel pressure. That could be a developing story. Also, Christopher Bell, Brett McMillan, reported his power steering issues throughout this race. They put some power steering fluid in. It did not help, Nick, so Christopher Bell's got a tough hoe.
3: Right now, those two drivers run 24th and 25th, Hamlin and Bell. And a reminder, the Joe Gibbs Racing Toyotas started 1, 2, 3, 4. We dropped the green flag, but Hamlin and Bell having some major issues here with 89 laps to go in the South Point 400. Up front, it's Chase Briscoe. That has been the story for much of the day, Brad, as other Toyota drivers have faltered. Chase Briscoe, no challenge right now. He's got a big lead over Ryan Blaney, 1.3 seconds on the stopwatch.
0: We have Toyota, Ford, Chevy. The top three is Chase Elliott is running in the third spot. A quick snapshot of the points. Now that all stage points have been paid, Kyle Larson still being shown as the leader, now with a 43-point advantage over Denny Hamlin, but Hamlin is really trying to run through the field. Kyle Larson is actually kind of having trouble maintaining in the top 10. So that's a 43-point advantage. Back 52 points with no power steering is Christopher Bell. Back 64, Joey Logano in fourth. Logano came into this race minus 67 to the points leader.
3: Yeah, you kind of look at the points, and I don't see anybody that's running in the top five, Brad, that can say, we're having a great day in Las Vegas. Really, it's Chase Briscoe, who has moved up two spots into the sixth position, still 79 back. He's having the banner day, but it has been an interesting day, a host of issues for all of our Chase drivers.
0: Last week, we saw Kyle Larson become the first driver in the Chase era to get maximum points in a race. That was 75 for winning the race and winning stage one and stage two. He got an extra point for being the Xfinity fastest lap. Right now, the fastest lap goes to Denny Hamlin. He did that on lap number three. That could change. What's not changing right now is Chase Briscoe up front. He won stage number one and stage number two, and with 86 laps to go in the race, enjoys a 1.7 second advantage over Ryan Blaney.
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3: 81 laps of the South Point 400, a race that has really been dominated by Chase Briscoe. He's led 106 laps, and after this most recent restart, he has opened up a pretty nice 2.6-second lead over Ryan Blaney. The battle, though, is around the third position. Well, it was a battle. Bubba Wallace just ripped it away from Chase Elliott, but a little bit further back, Brad, also keeping an eye on Austin Cindric. Tyler Reddick's been trying to track him down for that final spot inside the top five.
0: In fact, the way this is going right now with Bubba Wallace sitting in third and Chase Elliott back there in fourth, I think we could end up with a three-car battle potentially for fourth. That would depend on if Austin Cindric can make up ground on Chase Elliott. One thing he's not doing is making up ground on Tyler Reddick as they come off fourth.
3: Yeah, there's no doubt. Austin Cindric, he has had that car up against the outside wall in turns three and four. He's starting to track down Chase Elliott, Andrew. That would be the battle for the fourth position.
13: Austin Cindric likes the wall in three and four. He takes the middle groove here in one and two, closing in on Chase Elliott. Five car lengths behind him.
2: And down the Nella straightaway they go. Cindric in pursuit of the number nine. Nine goes to the bottom of the racetrack. Talking about Chase Elliott, Cindric goes up to the top, right out next to the wall. He's made good time up there.
0: 78 laps to go. Austin Cindric trying to catch Chase Elliott. He's doing it from that high groove. Now let's call it three car lengths as they cross the start-finish line and head back to one.
13: Cindric has been looking really good the last couple of weeks as he closes in on the Napa Chevrolet of Chase Elliott. Cindric runs the middle groove. He's going to get a great exit off of turn number two to challenge Chase Elliott.
2: Here he comes, trying to work his way out next to the wall to get around driver number nine into turn number three. Elliott's going to have the advantage off of the corner, but Cindric is there.
3: Cindric pulls to the outside. Chase Elliott gives him just enough room. They'll pull even at the start-finish line, and if you're even, Austin Cindric is leaving. Chase Elliott, he'll take that third spot, Andrew. I'm going to check that the fourth spot back into turn one.
13: Austin Cindric has checked out on Chase Elliott. Now he sets his sights in front of him on Bubba Wallace, about 20 car lengths in front of him.
2: Yeah, going to take a while to make that ground up as right behind Chase Elliott is Tyler Reddick. Reddick working the high side of the racetrack. Behind him is Kyle Larson working down at the bottom of the racetrack.
0: 76 laps to go in this race. Denny Hamlin has worked his way back up to 20th. Remember, he actually had to restart at the tail end of the lead lap cars because he stopped on the track before we went back to green. Said he had no fuel pressure. Kyle Larson, Nick Yeoman, in this stage of the race, they struggled early. They went a lap down having to try and fix the handling on his race car. He's up to 7th, and he's doing a good job of hanging out there.
3: It's been a total damage control day for Kyle Larson because he had an extended first pit stop with some major handling issues, and then really, for throughout stage one and two, never really found himself running inside the top 15, and it looked like it was going to be a day where Larson was going to cave a ton of championship points. But to your point, Brad, it looks like they've got the handling dialed in. They fixed the issues for Kyle Larson. Doesn't look like it's necessarily going to be a race-winning day. Granted, we've still got a lot of racing to go with 75 laps to go in this race, but for Larson to be running inside the top 10 and in 7th, that's the kind of day that wins you a championship. You don't have a great day, how do you salvage it? And I think Kyle Larson and that entire Hendrick team have salvaged a lot so far today.
0: Today's South Point 400 is the middle race in a string of three consecutive 1.5-mile tracks all across the country. We started in the Midwest last weekend at Kansas Speedway. Kyle Larson led 235 of 267 laps and had a perfect day. Today, we're here out west at Las Vegas Motor Speedway. Next week, we head to Charlotte Motor Speedway in what was originally on the schedule as the Bank of America Roval 400 is now the Bank of America 400. We are back on the oval at Charlotte Motor Speedway. The Performance Racing Network will have live coverage coming up next Sunday, 2 o'clock Eastern. That is part of a triple header weekend, which also includes the Blue Cross of North Carolina 300 of the O'Reilly Auto Parts Series and the EcoSave 200 on Friday night with the NASCAR Craftsman Truck Series. We'll have that action on the NASCAR Racing Network and a lot of great action here, but Nick, this three consecutive mile and a half stretch, definitely one of the most critical parts of the chase. Chase Briscoe's really taken advantage of it as well.
3: Yeah, I mean, opportunity for some of these drivers to kind of separate themselves a little bit. And you pointed out that triple header weekend in Charlotte. Of course, the truck's not racing here at Las Vegas, but they had a whale of a show in Kansas. I'm not sure how many hours it took to finally get that truck race in, but Lane Riggs, who looked as one of the favorites for that championship, he's had some struggles. And then yesterday, Brad, in the NASCAR O'Reilly Auto Parts Series, what an unbelievable finish we had with Carson Quapel and Corey Day trading the lead multiple times over the last 10 laps. Corey Day bouncing it off the wall. That championship feels wide open as well because Justin Allgaier, who was the number one overall seed coming in, he's had a miserable start to the chase. So as everything transitions to Charlotte next weekend, all three of these championships still very much up in the air.
0: Down the back straightaway, we got a fight in the top five with Cindric and Reddick, Pat.
10: Not going to be much of a fight. Reddick has had a faster car than Cindric. He's going to try to make the move as they exit the corner pretty even.
3: Out of turn number four, Austin Cindric, about a one, maybe a two or three car length advantage. Got a good charge out of turn number four and opens a gap on Tyler Reddick, but Reddick is stalking him, Andrew, back into one.
13: Reddick has been working very patiently on Austin Cindric. He was close to him. Now he's about five car lengths back of him as they head down the back straightaway.
10: Cindric, well, we'll call it five or six car lengths back down into turn number three. Cindric down at the bottom of the racetrack. Reddick goes up next to the wall where he likes to run, and off the corner he goes trying to close the distance.
0: Let's give you a snapshot in the top six. Chase Briscoe's driving away, but Ryan Blaney runs in second. Bubba Wallace is catching him right now. Austin Cindric runs in fourth. Tyler Reddick's catching him. Behind them, Chase Elliott has been caught by Kyle Larson.
13: Kyle Larson is there in that Kyle Busch tribute scheme. Two car lengths off of the Napa Chevrolet. Larson diamonds the corner. He's going to get a great run on Chase Elliott here.
10: Closes it down now to a half a car length. Goes right to the bumper. Now he'll go to the middle of the racetrack. He'll try to work his Chevy around his teammate Chevy all four.
3: Chase Elliott has that sixth spot, but Kyle Larson would like to rip it away from him. Here comes Young Money. Pulls to the inside of Chase Elliott at the start-finish line. They're side-by-side into turn one.
13: Larson knows how valuable these points are. He drives it in deep on the bottom in turns one and two. He will clear himself of his teammate Chase Elliott as they race down the back straightaway.
10: Meanwhile, up front, Bubba Wallace is on the move. He got around Blaney. Now Blaney fights back at the bottom of the racetrack as they come off four.
0: Not going to be much of a fight for Ryan Blaney as he'll have to tuck in behind Bubba Wallace. So now, Chase Briscoe, the leader of the South Point 400. Bubba Wallace runs in second. Ryan Blaney's been dropped to third. Austin Cindric hangs on to fourth. Tyler Reddick in fifth. Kyle Larson has moved up to sixth after getting around Chase Elliott. William Byron runs in eighth. Joey Logano is ninth. Shane Van Gisbergen rounds out the top ten.
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3: GM. Las Vegas Motor Speedway with 62 laps to go. Chase Briscoe leads Bubba Wallace, but we've got a battle brewing for the third position as Ryan Blaney's run to the bottom. Austin Cindric has it up against the outside wall. Here they roar out of turn number four, which is 61 laps to go. Those two Penske Fords, Andrew Kirtland, look like they're ready to dice it up as they race into turn one.
13: Cindric got a monstrous run down the front straightaway, and that will allow him to go side by side with Blaney. He's going to try to pull off the slide job, and he will successfully do it on his teammate Ryan Blaney down the backstretch.
10: Pretty impressive there for the two car, Austin Cindric, as he now goes up there and tries to stalk another spot, which would be Bubba Wallace in front of him. Here's Blaney fighting back a little bit on the bottom off four.
0: As they come off of turn number four, we've got 60 laps to go in the South Point 400. William Byron got around his teammate Chase Elliott to drop Elliott back to eighth as he continues to backslide, and the racing continues back in one.
13: And here comes Tyler Reddick keeping an eye on Ryan Blaney. That's a decent battle that will start heating up. Reddick is definitely on the move here.
10: Call it about 10 car lengths, Reddick back to, or Blaney back to Reddick. As they get into the corner, Reddick using the top side of the racetrack just like Cindric is. Blaney's car seemingly only likes the bottom in three and four.
3: Cindric, Blaney, Reddick. They run third, fourth, and fifth. About a half a straightaway behind is Kyle Larson, who is up to the sixth position. We keep our eye on Cindric and Blaney as they're back into turn one.
13: And Blaney is not done with Austin Cindric. Cindric has somewhat gotten away as they work around the lap car of Cody Ware, but Blaney may be able to mount another attack on his teammate.
10: Yeah, called about the same distance they had last time into three. Blaney once again going to the bottom of the racetrack. And that's where Cindric goes this time off of turn four.
0: All of this happening while Chase Briscoe enjoys a 3.5 second advantage over Bubba Wallace, who's running in second. And Nick, I'll tell you, Bubba Wallace is running in second, but Austin Cindric seems to have found some life in his car.
3: And that has just happened recently, because once Bubba Wallace got around those two Penske Fords, I thought, all right, he's going to set sail and try to chase down Chase Briscoe. But here over the last handful of laps, you're right, Bubba Wallace starting to backslide a little bit, and that is bringing both Cindric and Blaney and Reddick back into the mix as they come out of turn four. Bubba Wallace's advantage in that second position is only about 4 or 5 car lengths.
0: And give Bubba Wallace a lot of credit. This has just been simple, hard racing. They had a pit road penalty that was an interference penalty earlier in the race. He's recovered. He's running up in the second spot. Among our chase drivers who have had issues today, Denny Hamlin spun right before the end of stage number one. He was running in the top four at that point. Also had a fuel pressure issue before we restarted this final stage. Christopher Bell doesn't have any power steering right now. He's another chase driver who have run into issues. I think Ty Gibbs, he kind of took himself out of it with that speeding penalty early in this race as well. Ty Gibbs is running in the 15th spot, and it's been just kind of a crazy day among a lot of our chase drivers.
3: It has not been crazy, though, for Chase Briscoe. He's trying to navigate his way around some lap traffic as he's led 131 laps, but here's what is on tap, Brad, with 56 laps to go. That final round of pit stops just around the corner, so these pit crew members. I'm sure they're stretching, getting loosening up. Got to make sure they nail the final pit stop that waits just around the corner. You would hate for a guy like Chase Briscoe, Bubba Wallace, having excellent days. You don't want to throw away a chance to win on pit lane.
0: Hearing we could be about 8 laps away from those pit stops as well. Chase Briscoe's got a little lap traffic in front of him. Connor Zilich has just not had a fast car all day, so Briscoe puts him another lap down. Ricky Stenhouse Jr. is trying to hang on as well. He's already minus 2 laps. No reason to race the leader very hard right now. And we actually see the pit window opening. Ty Gibbs is the first one to come down. A little bit of strategy call. He's got a great crew chief in Tyler Allen, who's won in the O'Reilly Series here at Las Vegas Motor Speedway. Brett McMillan, here comes the number 54 Toyota.
2: Yeah, he's decided to come down a little bit earlier than anybody expected. And his car has been too tight, so they're going to give an air pressure adjustment. They're finished on the right side already, coming around to the left side, packing it up with Sunoco fuel to get to the end of beyond. Left side tire is on. They drop him with a 9.8-second stop for Ty Gibbs.
3: It looked like a routine stop for Ty Gibbs. And, Brad, I wondered if that was going to open the floodgates, and we have seen a couple more drivers come to pit lane, including Alex Bowman, who is headed to Wendy Venturini.
9: Alex Bowman has a little bit in too free. He slides in, but he comes directly at a great point for the team to go to work. They come around to the left side. The tire changer on that rear tire sneaks below the fuel man. The four tires are done. The Sunoco fuel is in, and he's down and away.
0: We've seen about a 1 second to a 1.5 second difference on fresher tires, and if pit road is open and that pit cycle is open, you better consider it in a big, big way right now. Noah Gregson, he's coming in. We're also seeing Austin Hill come in on the racetrack, but so far the leaders are staying out, with Chase Briscoe enjoying now a 1.5 second advantage over Bubba Wallace. Wallace has been able to cut that deficit by 2 seconds, Nick.
3: Yeah, really starting to charge through, although again, Chase Briscoe has had to deal with some lap traffic, but there is no doubt that Bubba Wallace is closing, and so is Austin Cindric. Back to pit lane, Wendy Venturini.
9: The balance has been fine for Chase Elliott. He just felt like he was scrubbing a little bit of speed. The team is already on the left-hand side. It's going to be 4 tires, Sunoco fuel for Chase Elliott.
0: Top 2 cars giving up their position on the racetrack. In fact, about the top 5 cars. Chase Briscoe leading Bubba Wallace down. Tyler Reddick coming in. Kyle Larson coming in. William Byron and Joey Logano, Heather DeBoe.
12: And William Byron in saying that he was losing rear grip as he went and actually needs overall grip altogether. So they're going to tighten up the 24. Also in the 45 of Tyler Reddick. Happy with the fire off on that final stage, but freeing up as the long run went. And then the 22 of Joey Logano also in. Didn't like how it fired off and needs to be tighter. Wendy Venturini.
9: Chase Briscoe says the rear tires just cook up and then he over-rotates. He just left pit road. It was 4 tires and fuel and also a chassis adjustment for Chase Briscoe. Brett McMillan.
2: Bubba Wallace really happy with his car. Knocked off a 9.2-second stop to his team with a 4-tire change. Wendy Venturini.
9: Austin Cindric is now down pit road. He's going to get 4 fresh tires. Austin Cindric says, I really can't give you anything for feedback because I am very happy with the race car. That's Austin Cindric. Heather DeBoe.
12: And Chris Buescher just trying to manage his tires that run. So just a little bit loose and losing grip like many of the others on track.
0: All right, thank you very much. Ryan Blaney, Carson Hocevar, Daniel Suarez, Denny Hamlin, a handful of drivers who have yet to come down pit road. Our points leader, Kyle Larson, cycled through. And, Nick, it was interesting. You brought it up almost like a monkey see, monkey do. One of them comes down, and they all come down.
3: I'll tell you what, big winner looked like Kyle Larson. He jumped Tyler Reddick during that sequence. And Bubba Wallace got on and off pit lane, and he is stalking Chase Briscoe out of turn number 4. So when this all cycles out, Brad, those two drivers we assume are going to be running 1-2. I'll tell you what, Andrew Curlin, Bubba Wallace using those fresh tires to good use. He's hanging right with Chase Briscoe.
13: He is on his heels for sure. Call it 3 car lengths and blows it for Bubba Wallace. He's going to have an attack on Chase Briscoe here.
10: Here comes Bubba Wallace as Briscoe works his way to the inside into turn number 3. Bubba will go to the middle of the racetrack now. Only a car length separation between Wallace and Briscoe.
0: And as that happens, they're trying to go around. Actually, it looks like Ryan Blaney out there still on the racetrack. Denny Hamlin has come down pit road. Brett McMillan.
2: Man, you said the car has been too tight. We got to run to the right side of the car. We got out of air off. It's gone. They finish on the right side. See if they can knock off a great stop and move him up just a little bit. Filling up with Sunoco fuel. Left side tires on. A 9.2-second stop. That ain't bad.
0: Boy, the way Briscoe and Wallace just blew the doors off of Ryan Blaney. I'm surprised he's still out there. He's surprised he's still out there as well, Nick.
3: Yeah, Ryan Blaney's the race leader, but he is going to give that up. He will slow to 45 miles per hour and bring that Team Penske Ford to pit lane as Blaney has run in the top 10 for much of the day. Wendy Venturini, as he will come in for what he hopes is his final pit stop of the day.
9: Ryan Blaney said he felt like his rear tires were taking a beating out there. We've seen wear up and down pit road. We've seen cording on some of these tires. Looks like that tire got held up on the right side. It might be just a second longer on his pit stop. Four tires, no go fuel. Ryan Blaney is down and away.
0: Let's pause 10 seconds for station identification. 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

0: That battle between Chase Briscoe and Bubba Wallace seems to have subsided for now as they work their way around the track. Christopher Bell has yet to come down pit road. He is being shown as the leader of the South Point 100 with 45 laps to go.
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